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1: God is ultimately doing good for me. He's ultimately doing good for our family. But I'm seeing it through the lens of, this is hard. This is uncomfortable. I don't like this. I don't want to go in this direction. So I'm fighting it. I'm pouting about it. I'm having a bad attitude. God is saying, if you'll just shift your attitude, this will be so much more pleasant for you, so much more pleasant for your family. And it was just kind of a aha moment for me.
2: That's Kristen Rusch describing a very common challenge that many moms face, especially in those early years of parenting. Now, maybe you're experiencing something like that right now, or you know a mom who's struggling. If so, stick with us for today's Focus on the Family with Jim Daly. We have a lot of encouragement from women who've been there and done that. And I'm John Fuller, and we're glad you've joined us.
3: John, we had a great conversation last time with our panel of moms, Kristen Rusch, Ashley Duran, and our colleague, Dr. Jenny Coffey, who's a member of our counseling team. We covered a lot of ground, the chaos of motherhood, child meltdowns, the illusion of control, and how perfect families, perfect kids, and perfect moms are all impossible. It was really good stuff, and if you missed last time, get the download or watch it on YouTube or get the Focus on the Family app so you can review the great content anytime you like.
2: And the basis for the conversation last time and today is a wonderful book written by Kristen and Ashley called Mothering on Empty: How Moms Like You Found God's Joy. And with that, here's how we began part two of our conversation on today's Focus on the Family with Jim Daly.
3: You know, one of the statistics that shocked me was the amount of depression in moms of newborns and infants. It's like anywhere from 50 to 80%. Mm-hmm. That is shocking to me. I didn't realize it was that steep. Jenny, what's happening?
4: Mm-hmm. I think it's probably lack of community. I mean, I was even talking to my husband last night about just how different stages, and it really doesn't, I don't know if it gets easier through parenting. I will say, like, I have more acquaintances through like my kids' sports, like, right. Oh, I see these parents all the time, they're familiar, they're comfortable, but like deep friendships are just really hard no matter what stage you're in. Yeah. And so the number is surprising, but I think for a lot of people, they just kind of chug along and assume that it's normal.
3: Yeah. Ashley, I would think, especially for the new mom, your firstborn, that is a big transition socially. Because you've got, you know, you're doing probably a lot of outings with other couples that don't have kids. It's your network. And then you have a child. And it socially, it's very different. It could be isolating.
5: Yeah,
3: because your friends just keep doing what they're going to do. And, you know, you really don't fit in with an infant.
5: Right. Absolutely. And like I said, for me, our son was colicky. And so we felt like we couldn't go out anywhere because he was crying all the time. And it was just like we were taking turns outside the restaurant holding the crying baby while the other one was in with the other people. And so, yeah, it definitely was kind of an adjustment and a bit isolating at first until we realized that it's okay for your baby to cry in public. And a lot of other parents understand and that your real friends will be there for you, no matter if they're going through a different stage of life or not.
3: It sounds like the big issue there is just relax.
5: Yes.
3: This is a phase.
5: Yeah, you don't have to worry
3: don't
5: so
3: get
5: much.
3: Emotionally worked up that it'll never be better.
5: Right. It does get better.
3: Yeah. And it's again, those social structures need to reconnect, and you'll find other new moms, especially again, hopefully through church.
5: Yes. I think joining a mom's group was a game changer for me to hear other moms say, oh yeah, my baby does the same thing, or I didn't sleep for a certain period of time, and to see that they survived that and that they were thriving.
3: Yeah, Moms of Preschoolers is a great organization.
5: It was

0: It's great for me.
1: Kristen, did you find that difficult, that isolation?
0: I did, and I don't know what gave me this expectation, but I thought I could just carry on with normal life after having a newborn. And again, I had to shift my expectations when that didn't happen. It's like, okay, is it something wrong with me? Am I doing this wrong? Or is this just how motherhood is? And so I think I had a very romanticized view of motherhood, and it's going to be all sunshine and rainbows, and I'm going to cuddle with my baby all the time, and they're going to wake up smiling, and so when it doesn't go like that, it's kind of a shock.
1: Ashley, let me ask you, describe why rest for moms is so important and how, I mean, really, how can moms prioritize rest? Do you know my schedule?
2: Right.
1: Just to voice it.
2: It does feel like you can't rest. It feels like you need to take care of everyone else
1: There's
2: around
1: always
2: you.
1: more to-dos than
2: Yes.
1: done.
2: Yes. And when you have a baby that just needs to be fed every 2 hours or wants to only sleep when you're holding them, it can just feel like you can't take a break. But when you don't take a break and when you don't sleep, your mental health goes downhill quick and you're not able to effectively love your family as well as you can otherwise. I remember a season where I hadn't been sleeping because my baby was awake all night, and I read the verse that says, "Come to me, you who are weary and heavy laden, and I will give you rest."
1: And every mom said, Amen.
3: Yes, I'm weary.
2: And I realized that not only was I physically tired, I was spiritually and emotionally tired. I hadn't been taking a rest for my soul, and spending time with the Lord, and that it was okay to ask somebody for help, to say, "I really need a rest, and I need you to come sit with my baby for an hour or 2 hours. And it's okay to go get your hair done, get your nails done, spend the time reading the Bible, or take a nap, or whatever you need."
1: You know what's interesting with that? It strikes me again. Jean and I did foster care, and in foster care, you do training, and then they encourage respite families. Respite, I had to say, okay, what's a respite family? For those that don't realize this, these are families that will come around a foster parent and help them by doing a chore or taking the kids for a weekend so the foster family can have a break. And I kept thinking, man, every family needs respite families, right? Back to your point, especially new moms. And that's where that friendship group again, or family, if you guys can structure it that way to even work it out where grandparents can take the little ones for a weekend to give you and your husband a 24-hour break, a 48-hour break, if that's doable, that's a good thing to do. A little space, a little connection time, a little rest for you. Ashley, let me ask you, had a difficult first pregnancy.
2: I did,
1: And
2: yes.
1: in that context, describe what you went through and then help us understand kind of how that led into a faith struggle for you. And what was the
2: Sure.
1: difficulty?
2: Well, I had I don't know if you're familiar with hypermesis gravidarum. It's where you're throwing up all the time.
1: Through the whole 9 months.
2: Through the whole 9 months.
1: So it's like the first trimester
2: Yes, most
1: all the way
2: people are
1: through.
2: better through after the first trimester, but I was throwing up 9 times a day or more for 9 months. I had to get fluids at the ER, and it was rough. I mean, driving in the car, I had to pull over and throw up in random yards and
1: That's you. No, okay. No,
2: That's why I moved
1: that's
2: away.
1: terrible. I'm sorry, but I mean, that's a hard way to experience a pregnancy.
2: It
1: it's
2: was. It
1: it's
2: was.
1: unusual.
2: It was. It was very hard. I was just so sick. And then when I felt like, as soon as I have the baby, it'll be better. But then I had a really traumatic birth. There was an unplanned C-section, and the pain medication, the epidural, didn't work. And so I felt the C-section operation.
1: Ooh.
2: I passed out. Then I had an allergic reaction to the medications afterwards. And
1: So you were ready to roll as a new
2: yes,
1: mom.
2: it was really, really hard. And yeah, then when we left the hospital, my baby had colic and he cried all the time.
3: Oh,
2: He was
3: gosh.
2: awake all night for
1: This poor guy.
2: every night for
1: Jeez.
2: the first probably year of life. And I really wrestled with God on why do some people have like the easiest pregnancies and they have home births with no medication and their babies are happy and smiling, and then this was my story. And I just kept saying, "Why, God? Why? I don't see any lesson that you're supposed to be teaching me here." Because, you know, you always look for the

0: the lesson, but I felt like God was telling me, you don't need to know why. You just need to be faithful to me and trust me. And the fact that it was such a hard pregnancy and birth has made mothering my son so powerful and makes it worth so much because it cost me so much to get there. Yeah. And so if anything, I can be thankful for that, and that God has allowed, he preserved my life through that birth and allowed me the opportunity to be a mother and just to be grateful for that. And sometimes I realize that sometimes God just gives us harder assignments than he gives other people, and we can't compare to the people who seem to have it better. All we can do is just say, yes, Lord, I'm willing, and I will trust you, even though I may not understand it.
1: Sounds like Paul, be content in all things.
2: Right. Yeah. I remember Dina, my wife, sometimes looking at me saying, it shouldn't be this hard. I've wanted to be a mom all these years. It shouldn't be this hard.
1: Now, you had to have the golden answer as the husband.
2: The golden answer is to not answer the question.
1: Yeah, that's exactly right.
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4: 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Will you join us? Together, we can equip everyday people to make a real difference in

0: to tell people. And I actually like to remind people there's a statistic that actually says if you dealt with any type of postpartum, so postpartum depression, anxiety, or OCD, because there's three, there's not just postpartum depression. If you deal with any of those in the first 2 years, it can show up for 7 years afterwards. Mm. So it's not just this like short period of when they're a year that feels like 10, right? It actually can pop back up. And more often than not, I do tell people to be aware, if you have previous mental health diagnoses like depression, bipolar, major depression disorder, then it is more likely that you will struggle with postpartum. So just being aware of that,
1: right,
0: the transparency of that can help people.
1: And you know, one of the great things, if you are not sure, call us here at Focus on the Family. Mm-hmm. You can talk to someone like Jenny, who is in the counseling department. We can arrange that call and you can just talk to them about what you're experiencing as a new mom. And is this something that's normal or should I get some help? They can provide some guidance in that way. And John will give those details in a minute. Jenny, this idea of grace for oneself, it's probably one of the more difficult topics, right? It, mm-hmm. it doesn't feel good to have grace for myself. I should be performing so I feel better about myself. But the whole prospect of grace, the whole attitude of that is it's grace.
0: Right.
1: It's not something you have to earn. It's not something you have to work toward. This is God's gift to us, his mm-hmm. grace toward us. Why do we struggle so much extending that to ourselves?
0: Mm-hmm. I think part of it has to do with the fact that we're afraid that if we drop the bar just a little bit, then everything else will fall.
1: Hmm.
0: And that was something that I've kind of had to reevaluate the last few years for myself was, if you're juggling a ton of balls and every single ball is glass,
1: yeah. mm-hmm.
0: then you can't let any of them drop. And yeah. the mm-hmm. imagery I have for myself is, I bet some of these are dryer balls. Like, yeah. I bet some of them have got to be dryer balls.
1: Bouncy.
0: It's like, it's fine, you know? And so you pick the things that are like, these are more glass, these are more fragile, I care more about these things, or they're more priority to me. And then the other things where it's like, maybe the dishes don't get done today or whatever it is. Like yesterday afternoon, I'd had all day of seeing clients in meetings and I got home and I knew I had another appointment that evening. And so I conked out on the couch for like 30 minutes. And there was part of it for me where I usually am not falling asleep, I'm resting.
1: Yeah.
0: But what that's really modeled, what I have found, and not that my kids are perfect, they give me so much grace back when I've gotten better at giving it to myself. And so modeling that to them, especially with them being older, like I'll wake up and be like, I'm sorry I laid down, guys. And I'm like, Mom, it's okay that you rested. Like, it's okay. Like, they give
1: that's great.
0: That grace. And yeah. so I found that the more I model that, because I want them to do that for themselves when they're older, the more that I try to model that, the more they give it back to me, which is like a gift that I probably tangibly couldn't have known how great that is. And then hopefully the more that they feel the permission to give it to themselves, because if it was modeled to you, if you have parents that are just doers all the time, then you're going to have children that feel like, I'm not allowed to mess up. Mm-hmm. I'm not allowed to rest. I have to be productive. I have to be doing. And really what I try to help people to realize is like, rest is productive. It's not something to put on your list,
1: yeah.
0: but it is a productive thing to do.
1: Well, but for that mom of young children, you might yeah. need to put it on the list.
0: Right.
1: Yep. Rest from 2 to 2:20.
0: Mm-hmm. Right.
1: I mean, that's not a bad idea.
0: Mm-hmm. But it's not something to achieve, I guess,
1: right.
0: is my
1: okay,
0: point.
1: Good.
0: Yes. It's not something to say like, oh, I did so good at rest today. You know,
1: or more stress.
0: Right.
1: You're just laying there going, I got to rest. I got to
0: right,
1: rest.
0: Right.
1: It's on my checklist.
0: Right. And then, yeah. And then your brain's just going to keep you awake.
1: Right.
0: Yeah. Right.
1: Well, that is great and such a delightful conversation with our panel of moms, Ashley Duran, Christian Roosh, and Dr. Jenny Coffey. I think many families, and especially moms, have been encouraged by what we've shared these past 2 days. To follow up, get a copy of the book that Kristen and Ashley have written, published by Focus on the Family and Tyndale House. 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And I know you and your children will benefit from it.
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1: And John, I'm reminded of a comment we received years ago from a mom named Kristen who had three kids ages 6 and under. 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
4: Hi, this is Ben Lowell, and welcome to Back to the Bible Canada with Dr. John Neufeld. Today we're continuing our series, Living the Truth. So turn in your Bibles to 1 Timothy chapter 6, verses 13 to 16, as Dr. Neufeld brings us a message titled, Keep the Commandment.
5: I don't know if you're a part of a church that practices a form of worship in which, in the end of the service, the pastor speaks a doxology. If you don't know what that is, let me explain. A doxology is a blessing. As people leave a worship service, the last thing they hear is a blessing which the pastor speaks on behalf of God. See, there are a number of places in the Bible which contain what we now use as doxologies. You know, for instance, one of them is the Aaronic blessing. Moses commanded Aaron as high priest to bless the people of Israel. And it's recorded in Numbers 6:23-27. There God tells Moses, speak to Aaron and his sons, saying, thus you shall bless the people of Israel. You shall say to them, the Lord bless you and keep you. The Lord make his face to shine upon you and be gracious to you. The Lord lift up his countenance upon you and give you peace. So shall they put my name upon the people of Israel, and I will bless them. And that's what happens in a lot of church circles. Now there are other doxologies found in the New Testament. As we come to the end of 1 Timothy, Paul gives a doxology or a blessing, but in this case, he doesn't actually bless Timothy, he blesses God. That is, he makes a declaration of the greatness of God. And the reason he does it is, well, because God's worthy of it, but also that Timothy should remember that when he performs his duty as a minister of the gospel, that Timothy is ministering before God. The hymn of praise that Paul offers to God is for Timothy's sake. Listen, says Paul, to who God is, so that should you ever feel the temptation to shun your duty or to become slack in your work or to take the easy road of appeasement rather than the hard road of obedience, listen to the declaration that I now give you of the great God that you serve. Now, as we're about to read this passage, let's remember that. If you who listen to me today are not a pastor, this passage should still be studied with a great deal of diligence. For no matter what work you do, you have a holy calling. It may be an engineer or a teacher or a truck driver. Do it to the glory of God. It's God that you serve in your work. And should you think the God you serve is anything less than altogether glorious, well, listen up. So I'm reading our text. It's 1 Timothy 6:13 to 16. I charge you in the presence of God who gives life to all things, and of Christ Jesus who in his testimony before Pontius Pilate made the good confession, to keep the commandment, unstained and free from reproach until the appearing of our Lord Jesus Christ, which he will display at the proper time, he who is the blessed and only sovereign, the King of kings and Lord of lords, who alone has immortality, who dwells in unapproachable light, whom no one has ever seen or can see. To him be honor and eternal dominion. Amen. Our passage begins with very important words. I charge you, or I command you, or I'm giving

you orders as a superior officer, orders that I forbid you from ignoring. Now think of it this way. When Paul begins his second letter to Timothy, he starts with the words, "To Timothy, my beloved child." And we've got to imagine that Paul thought of Timothy much like his own son. It was a relationship of love. But even while that was so, there were times when Paul had to put his fatherly affection aside and then speak to Timothy as a superior officer. "Timothy, although you're precious to me, and although we spend so much time together, please don't think that you have the option to treat the word I speak lightly." And so we have to imagine Timothy is reading these words, and as he does, his eyebrows raise. What Paul's about to say is a divine command, and Timothy knows he has no freedom whatsoever to ignore what comes next. It's very much like a commander on the battlefield receiving orders from the general. He has no freedom to say no. Now Paul adds to the seriousness of the charge. The charge is not made just between Timothy and Paul. The command is made in the presence of God the Father and of the Son. Let's talk about the Father. Paul calls God the one who gives life to all things. That's a very basic Bible doctrine. The very first line in the Bible is, "In the beginning, God created the heavens and the earth." All the cosmos, all that exists, both visible and invisible, they come from God. But why is that so important here in 1 Timothy? See, I think Paul adds this so that Timothy will not fear for his life or his reputation or anything else. The one who gives life is also the one who preserves life. Timothy must not fail to keep the commands because there is something that he might fear. It's been said that no one is so courageous as the man or woman who only fears God. But no one is so cowardly as the man or woman who does not fear God. For if we don't acknowledge the one who gives life, we'll surely fear everything else. Jesus puts it this way, Matthew 10:28, "And do not fear those who kill the body, but cannot kill the soul. Rather fear him who can destroy both soul and body in hell." That is, you need to get perspective. So where's the threat? I mean, really. I think it's a word for all of us who fear to be obedient because we fear the reactions of people. We need perspective. And so what Paul gives Timothy is a divine command. Paul wants Timothy to understand the command is given to him in the presence of the God who gives life to all things. And second, the command is given in the presence of Christ Jesus, who in his testimony before Pontius Pilate made the good confession. Now, when Jesus made his good confession, we have to remember that Pilate was an enemy of truth. Do you remember when Jesus stood before Pilate? Conversation went like this, John 18:37-38. Then Pilate said to him, "So you are a king." Jesus answered, "You say that I am a king. For this purpose I was born, and for this purpose I have come into the world, to bear witness to the truth. Everyone who is of the truth listens to my voice." And Pilate said to him, "What is truth?" Jesus, when he stood before Pilate, was testifying to a man whom modern-day people would recognize. You know, we're sometimes told we live in a post-truth world. We've often heard it said now. People talk about my truth. And when they say that, they're really saying what Pilate said. There is no truth. See, what they mean is my perspective. They mean to say there's no objective truth. There are only things that are true for me. But in using the word truth in just that way, they state like Pilate, they don't believe in truth. And so we have to imagine Jesus before Pilate speaking the truth to a man who's the enemy of the very idea of truth. And that, notwithstanding, didn't prevent Jesus from bearing witness to the truth. That is to say, the example of Jesus teaches us that bearing witness to the truth doesn't depend on how a person might respond to that witness. See, in Pilate's case, he would have let Jesus go free, but instead he crucified him. See, he knew that Jesus was innocent of the charges that were brought against him, but he also knew that he didn't want to offend the Jewish religious establishment. And so he condemned an innocent man. I mean, after all, what is truth? And Jesus, knowing that this was the way Pilate thought, still continued to bear witness to the truth. He bore witness not because he thought he would convince Pilate, but because it was God's will that he bear witness to the truth. See, Paul said he made the good confession, and by so doing, he was a faithful witness. That's why Revelation calls Jesus the faithful witness.
or listen to Revelation 3:14, and to the angel of the church of Laodicea write the words of

0: the Amen, the faithful and true witness. That's who Jesus is. He isn't swayed by what men think or how they respond to him. Now remember, the context of all of this is Paul giving Timothy a charge. Timothy is not to fear, for God gives life. And Timothy is to follow the example of Jesus. In Timothy's pastoral ministry, he is to be obedient to what God has called him to do, regardless of the response. And there are pastors who are afraid because they do fear the response of people, not just pastors. If we are to assume that all God's people have a holy calling, the response of people concerns perhaps many of us. See, I can imagine 100 reasons why God's people might not be obedient to God. And I'm not speaking about sins of the flesh. I'm speaking about the fear of man, fear of what others say, fear of relationships broken, fear of jobs lost, fear of financial consequences, fear of how others might view them, fear of gossip that might ensue, fear. And that's why we need to hear the words of Paul. I charge you in the presence of God, the God who alone gives life. I charge you in the presence of Jesus, your example, to be as he was when he stood before Pilate. And that's the context, the command that Paul is about to give. So now we come to the command, and it's found in verse 14. To keep the commandment unstained and free from reproach until the appearing of our Lord Jesus Christ. Now our task, since it's so important, is to answer the question, what commandment does Paul have in mind? But before we answer that question, please notice that Paul insists that Timothy keep the commandment. That is, he is to stand guard over the commandment. He is to make sure that the commandment remains unstained, that no act of disobedience break the command. And then Paul adds even more, keep the commandment free from reproach. Keep the commandment so that others have no opportunity to speak ill of the good command that God has given.
1: What does nearly 70 years of faithful Bible teaching look like? What has God done through this ministry, and where is He leading us next? We recently created a vision and mission booklet to answer exactly those questions. It tells the story of Back to the Bible Canada, its history, its calling, and the future we believe God has set before us. Because this is not simply our mission. We are stewards of something that belongs entirely to Him, and what a privilege it is that He invites us to serve it together. Whether you're a longtime listener or just discovering this ministry, we invite you to download and read that document. It may just deepen your understanding of what God is doing through Back to the Bible Canada and how you can be part of it. Find it today at backtothebible.ca.
0: At this point in time, we should have seen that everything in this passage is leading up to one key and central point. Timothy is to keep the commandment. So what's the commandment he's to keep? And since Paul, in this immediate passage, doesn't specify which commandment he has in mind, you know, many of us are left to scratch our heads and wonder. A number of suggestions have been made, and some have suggested the answer is in 1 Timothy 4:14, and that's where Paul commanded Timothy, "Do not neglect the gift you have, which was given you by prophecy when the council of elders laid their hands on you." That is, be faithful to the ministry you've been given. Well, others have suggested that the answer might be in the early part of chapter 6. And there Paul tells Timothy to pursue righteousness, godliness, faith, love, steadfastness, and gentleness. That is, obey the commandment to remain a man of God known for his obedience to the Lord. And then after you've completed your ministry, there's going to be no reason at all to lay blame at the commandment. Instead, people will look at the faithful life of the minister of the gospel and be overwhelmed at the beauty of God's commands. While still others argue the commandment might have something to do with the very beginning of the book of 1 Timothy. Remember in chapter 1, Paul wrote telling Timothy to remain in Ephesus. That is, regardless of how tough it becomes, remain. Regardless of how many false teachers you have to correct, don't neglect your station. Now, when we think about it, each of these possible answers could be right. Pastor, don't run away when things get tough. Pastor, continue to serve God with the gifts that you've been given. Pastor, make sure your life and your doctrine is in line with the Word of God. Keep the commandment.

commandment. Now, here's my understanding of it. Even though the word is in the singular, that is, referring to one commandment, it might be that Paul understood all of his individual commands to Timothy as a part of one large, comprehensive command. It comes under a general title. Be a faithful minister of the gospel. Stay put when it's hard. Use the gifts God gave you. Remain pure to all the moral commands that God has given. And make sure that what you teach people is the word of God. Keep the commandment. And I do think that's the best way to see it. You know, I once had a professor who had written a lengthy book called The Company of the Preachers. It was a history of the faithful preachers in the 2,000-year history of the Christian church. And at one point in time, Dr. Larson was asked why he didn't have any living contemporary preachers as a part of his volume. And his answer was interesting. You know, he said, it's important to wait until after they've died and their full life has been investigated and we can ascertain if there's been a hint of scandal in their lives. It's only after that we can say, this man has been a faithful preacher. At least he said something like that. And I think that's Paul's words to Timothy. In the presence of God and of Christ, you keep the command to be a faithful pastor until the end. And that's the word for all God's people. If you could get beyond the present day struggles and the temptations that you face and the fears and the discouraging moments and recognize how valuable it is to be faithful, not only in this generation, but as a legacy for those who come after you. If you can get beyond the present moment, look into the future, how important do you think it is to keep the command today? And if you do, the commandment to be faithful will be unstained. It will be beyond reproach. It will become apparent that the commands of God are life and that they're good. It will become apparent that no one who is ever obedient will look back over his or her life and say, it wasn't worth it. Instead, they will say, the commands of God, they bring life. Now then, let's finally come to that which I started with. Having bid Timothy to keep the commandment, Paul now moves Timothy to the time of the end. When his ministry is said and done, when he stands before God in the final day, what will be the outcome? Let's reread verses 14 to 16. Keep the commandment unstained and free from reproach until the appearing of our Lord Jesus Christ, which he will display at the proper time. He who is blessed and only sovereign, the King of kings and Lord of lords, who alone has immortality, who dwells in unapproachable light, whom no one has ever seen or can see. To him be honor and eternal dominion. Amen. I love those words. So how long do you keep the command? You keep it until the appearing of our Lord Jesus Christ. You keep it until Christ, who is your sovereign, comes for you. I had another professor who spoke to a number of us who are all young pastors, and he said this, young men, you want to know what it means to be faithful. When your commanding officer tells you to hold a hill in battle, when he returns, he'll find you either holding that hill in battle or lying dead on top of it. But he will not find you abandoning your charge. That is, whether we're alive and fighting the Lord's wars when he returns, or whether death claims us, we will not have deserted our calling. And that's not only true of pastors. It must be true of all of God's people. Are you aware of what Christ called you to do? If not, why is that? And if you're aware of your calling, are you doing it? And if not, why is that? And then we come to the doxology. Remember, I said it's like a blessing at the end of a church service, except this blessing is the summation of all things. In essence, Paul says, when it's all said and done, and you've been faithful for a lifetime, and you stand before God, he will be so much more glorious than you've ever imagined. And as you gaze at his beauty, you're going to say, oh my, for sure, it was worth it all. And so says Paul, he's the blessed and only sovereign. Of course, you know what a sovereign is. It's a king. He is one who rules. And in this case, it will become clear that he's the only one who rules. It will become clear that he has always controlled all things at all times. And it's led to this one supreme moment. And then also, Paul says, he's King of kings and Lord of lords. You know, men and women did make decisions while we lived. Sometimes world leaders set the stage for evil and rebellion. But then in eternity, it will become clear that all of their rebellion only played into God's hands. We will see each wicked decision a ruler has made, and we will see the sovereign God behind it all, directing it for his glory.

be staggered to see all things really did work together for the glory of God and for the eternal well-being of his elect chosen people. And next, says Paul, we'll also see that God alone dwells in immortality. Of course, that means that God never dies, that he continually exists. But it means so much more than that. We know that all who hope in Christ will be raised from the dead. We will inherit eternal life. But we will also see that our eternal life is different from his immortal life. You know, for our lives are forever dependent on the will of God. We will eternally exist because God wills that it is so. We are contingent beings for eternity. Our lives are dependent always on him who made us. He, however, is dependent on no one. He exists of necessity. We are not so. To see the one who exists of necessity is a truly magnificent thing, for until now, we've only heard of him. Then, in some fashion, we will see him as he is. Paul's blessing of God is still not done. He says that God dwells in unapproachable light. Psalm 104 says that God has clothed himself in light. John tells us that God is light, that in him there is no darkness at all. And here Paul says the light is unapproachable, in that who can step into such a light? And then Paul adds that no one has seen him or can see him. And that itself is a great mystery. See, on the one hand, because God is spirit and not flesh, we know that there's nothing for the human eye to see. But on the other hand, we are told that we can't approach and see him. It's impossible for us to do so. Martin Luther called God the hidden God. And yet the Bible also tells us that we will comprehend him at some level. Put those two things together. It's amazing. You know, in a few brief words, Paul has described for us that whatever reward we may seek in this life, it all pales up against the overwhelming reality of God. Timothy, says Paul, I charge you to keep the commandment. For what could you desire more than this great and final beauty? With that, Paul finishes that wonderful doxology. To him, he says, be honor and eternal dominion. Now, I do know this. Honor has been given to many men in this world. Some were great military geniuses, others scientists, some were inventors. On a lower level, some were entertainers who were thought to amuse us. They were remembered for an hour and they were quickly forgotten. A story is told of a missionary couple that came back from a ministry assignment. It just so happened when they came home, their city was celebrating something else. And the wife said, no one is celebrating the lives we've won to Christ. And her husband responded, that's because the celebration here is unfitting for what God has accomplished. In the final day, all faithful men and women will be called to the greatest celebration, the celebration of the one who has an eternal dominion. Let me ask.

0: it again. You think that's worthy of a life of faithfulness? Keep the commandment.
1: Thanks for your message, John. You know, I've often heard you refer to the long term when it comes to a Christian perspective. Why is that so critical?
0: Yeah, because if you have your eyes on the short term, you will not live for eternity or for the glory of Christ. So if all you are after is immediate benefits, I don't think that you can grow in Christ. On the other hand, we recognize that there is an eternal reward that waits for those who hope in Christ. And so that may involve sacrifice and giving up what we might have in the immediate. That's a part of basic Christianity.
1: Thanks again, John. And remember to join us again tomorrow as we continue our series, Living the Truth, right here on Back to the Bible Canada, Bible teaching you can trust.

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2: Many years ago, I began writing a magazine column called Family Matters. It was a rather daunting task for a young dad. As the deadline loomed, I told my wife, Ramona, I can't do it. Look at me. I'm an imperfect father. I get mad at my kids. When I was a child, I slid hamsters down banisters. I argue with my wife sometimes. She laughed, so write about it. Tell stories. Tell us you feel like a failure sometimes. And tell us there's hope. But I'm no Dr. Phil, I explained. I know, she replied. He has money. The next day, I sat at my desk wondering what to write. The job was too big for me, so I got on my knees and prayed, help. Then I wrote Shotgun Memories, the story of a hunting trip gone right. With five children and a to-do list taller than me, Dad somehow managed to throw a shotgun into our old car and invest a Saturday in his youngest son. A decade later, we drove those same dusty roads so Dad could hand the same shotgun to a farmer, trading it in on my very first car. Letters began arriving, mostly kind ones. The farmer even called Phil, he said. I want you to have that shotgun. I thanked him repeatedly. How does $200 sound? Not very good, I said. Where would I ever come up with $200? Our children were 3, 2, and almost 1 at the time. They came with no instruction manuals, no mute buttons, and no guarantees. Cloudy-faced parents warned us, you think diapers are bad, you just wait. Soon they'll want a date and drive your car. We were so scared, so we got on our knees and prayed, help. A surprising thing happened. We found that we loved parenting. Sure, the children screamed, put jam in the VCR, and turned eating into a full contact sport. But we loved these precious sticky-faced gifts. We held them tightly, read to them often, and gave them to God each night. The Bible nourished and encouraged us. Deuteronomy 6 instructed us to write God's commandments on their hearts, to talk about them wherever we were, sitting at home or walking in the street, from the time the kids wake up till we crash into bed at night, to inscribe God's instructions on our doorposts, and so we did. And then they became teenagers. And you'll think I'm pathological, but we loved the teenage years. Sure, it wasn't easy. Nothing good is. Try finding the phone when you have an attractive daughter. Our sons had eyesight trouble. They couldn't find a thing to eat in a fridge full of food. Our daughter couldn't find

0: a thing to wear in a closet full of clothes. And I miss those days. You know, at times I felt my parenting IQ was 3 points higher than butter, but I learned that good parents listen more than we lecture, that supper time and bedtime can be more significant in a child's upbringing than school and sports, even church. A couple told me not long ago that they were finally ready for kids. They had enough cash now. They had all the child-rearing books and resources. I asked, "Are you weak enough to be the kind of parents God can use?" "Say what?" I told them that parenting is scary stuff, so learn humility, courage, and authenticity. Learn to pray. I mentioned one of my favorite Bible verses, James 5:16, "The prayer of a righteous person is powerful and effective." I told them that God makes the best things out of the softest clay, that nothing worthwhile I've ever accomplished didn't at first scare me half to death. I told them about a shotgun that hangs above my study door now, a lifelong reminder that the best retirement investment is in memories. I told them I wrote about that shotgun and then sold it to a magazine for $200.
1: 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One family told us, "We listen to Laugh Again together as a family. 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

dreamed he was walking along the beach with the Lord. Across the sky flashed scenes from his life. For each scene, he noticed two sets of footprints in the sand. One belonged to him, and the other to the Lord. When the last scene of his life flashed before him, he looked back at the footprints in the sand. And he noticed that many times along the path of his life, there was only one set of footprints. He also noticed that this seemed to happen at the very lowest and the saddest times of his life. This really bothered him, and he questioned the Lord about it. Lord, you said that once I decided to follow you, you'd walk with me all the way. But I've noticed that during the most troublesome times in my life, there's only one set of footprints. I don't understand why, when I needed you the most, you'd leave me. The Lord replied, "Oh, my precious, precious child. I love you, and I would never leave you during your times of trial and suffering. When you see only one set of footprints, I didn't leave you. It was then that I carried you."

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A warm welcome to our program, Prophecy for Today, where we study biblical prophecy and its application to our daily life. It's a wonderful day to worship God. I'm William Steves. Let's pray. Dear Heavenly Father, as we come before you today, we rejoice in your grace and mercy to us. You have cleansed us from our sins by the blood of the Lamb. You have called us to righteousness by the work of the Spirit. And you have promised us eternity in the presence of your glory. I pray you would turn our eyes and hearts ever more towards you. And it's in Jesus' name that I come before you today. Amen.

Maranatha, friends, the Lord is coming. Revelation 15, 3 and 4. And they sing the song of Moses, the servant of God, and the song of the Lamb, saying, Great and marvelous are thy works, Lord God Almighty. Just and true are thy ways, thou King of saints. Who shall not fear thee, O Lord, and glorify thy name? For thou only art holy. For all nations shall come and worship before thee, for thy judgments are made manifest. As the judgments of God are poured out on the earth throughout the book of Revelation, we are periodically given glimpses into heaven itself, where we are permitted to see the redeemed throngs worshiping God. Listen again to these words about the workings of our wonderful God. Great and marvelous, just and true, thou only art holy. All nations shall come worship thee. Our God is a grand and glorious God. There is none like him, there has never been any like him, and there never will be any like God. Today's letter comes from Maine. Our listener writes, My wife and I are blessed to be able to get your program each Sunday. We pray and trust that you will be able to continue. Praise the Lord that you are able to receive the preaching of the Word. We trust that by God's grace, we will be able to continue for years yet to come. 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I'm William Steves. The June edition of the Gospel Standard is available upon request. 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

0: And now, the familiar voice of Pastor Perry F. Rockwood, who is at home with the Lord.
1: Shall we pray? Father, we're so glad today that we can come to Thee, for we come as a very needy and dependent people. Without Thee, we are nothing. Apart from Thee, we can do nothing. And so today, Thou dost know each heart, and I pray that Thou wilt minister to each individual, and very especially to those who are not saved. I ask it in Jesus' name, and for His sake. Amen. Now, we've already seen very, very clearly that the Lord Jesus is coming back again to take His own unto Himself, whether they have died previously or are still living upon the earth. If I go and prepare a place for you, I will come.

But 1 Thessalonians 4, a very important passage. I would not have you to be ignorant, brethren, concerning them which are asleep, that ye sorrow not, even as others which have no hope. For if we believe that Jesus died and rose again, even so them also which sleep in Jesus will God bring with him. For this we say unto you by the word of the Lord, that we which are alive and remain unto the coming of the Lord shall not prevent them which are asleep. For the Lord himself shall descend from heaven with a shout, with the voice of the archangel, and with the trump of God, and the dead in Christ shall rise first. Then we which are alive and remain shall be caught up together with them in the clouds, to meet the Lord in the air. And so shall we ever be with the Lord. 1 Thessalonians 4:13-17. Now, the Thessalonian saints did not doubt concerning their portion in Christ on his return. But somehow or other, they had fallen into the error of supposing that those who had fallen asleep before that event would suffer loss. It is to correct this mistake that the apostle gives some special instruction by the word of the Lord, that is, by a revelation upon this particular subject. He shows then that all who sleep in Jesus, and that's not soul sleep, that's body sleep, their souls have gone to be with the Lord, which is far better. Friends, that's what the Bible teaches. Someone wrote that that is not what the Bible teaches. That is exactly what the Bible teaches. If you're in Christ, when you die, your soul will go to be with Christ, which is far better. Absent from the body, present with the Lord. But your body will go into the grave to sleep until the return of our Lord, the first resurrection. Now, he shows here clearly that all who sleep in Jesus, God will bring back with him. That this indeed is connected with our faith, and is a consequence of the death and resurrection of Christ. And though we may wonder just exactly the details, they are very clearly presented here. Now, this may take place at any moment. Let us therefore become familiar in our minds about this exact event. Suddenly, the Lord himself shall descend from heaven, first with a shout. Now, some folks wonder about that shout. They say, well, if the Lord returns only for his own people and he descends with a shout, must it not then be a public manner? Not necessarily. The word itself is one of relationship, indicating, for example, the order of a commander to his soldiers. And thus it is a shout intended only for those to whom it is addressed, and the import of which would not be understood by others. When our blessed Lord was upon the earth, a voice came to him from heaven, and some of the bystanders thought that it thundered, while others said an angel spoke to him, John 12. So also at the conversion of Saul, his companions heard a voice, that is, the sound of a voice, but they did not hear the voice of him that spake to me, the significance of the voice. So will it be when our Lord returns from heaven. All his own will hear and understand the import of that shout. But if heard by others, it will only seem as a roll of distant thunder, or taken in combination with the voice of the archangel and the trump of God, should these be heard as a strange phenomenon to be discussed and explained by scientific men. It is possible that the three, the shout, the voice of the archangel, and the trump of God have one object, the summoning, the assembling together of the dead and living saints for their translation into the very presence of their Lord. Praise God. Then notice, we shall not all sleep, but we shall all be changed in a moment, in the twinkling of an eye at the last trump. 1 Corinthians 15, the dead in Christ shall rise first. What a scene! All that are Christ, all the saints, shall rise at his coming. Tracing down the line, just think of the multitudes who have received Christ as their personal Savior. What a glorious expectation it is, and what a tremendous scene it's going to be. Yes, and then, when this corruptible shall have put on incorruption, and this mortal shall have put on immortality, then the saying that is written shall be brought to pass, death is swallowed up in victory. Yes, that moment, all will be caught up, those in Christ, in the clouds to meet the Lord in the air, and so shall we ever be with the Lord. I don't know anything more wonderful, more exciting, more enduring, more hopeful than the blessed hope of our Lord's return. Friends, this world is not our home. There's nothing here to look forward to
except the

0: joy of living for Christ and serving the Lord with eternity's values in view. And I trust today that if you're a child of God, you'll rededicate your life to Him and be determined to go all the way with God, no matter what the cost is. And if you're not saved, I want to encourage you today to come to the Savior. He died for you. He shed His precious blood for the remission of your sins and waits to save to the uttermost all who come to Him by faith.
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2: How do we react when things don't go our way? That is, when we're facing opposition and trials and heartaches and all kinds of disappointments and disillusions in life, and sometimes it may be persecution. How do we respond? The believer needs to learn how to respond in a fashion that not only will keep us resting in the Lord Jesus Christ peacefully, not only content in our own life with what's going on, but also to bear the kind of witness and testimony that to the unbeliever who's struggling with the same kind of struggles and temptations and trials that we struggle with, they will be able to look at us and watch us and learn how and why do these people respond the way they do.
1: For help and hope from God's Word, go to intouchcanada.org.
2: So the question is this: are you a true, genuine follower of Jesus Christ? Not if you're living in sin, not if you're living in disobedience to God, not if you're living in rebellion, not if you've made your own plans, doing your own thing, gratifying your own flesh, satisfying your own needs. Following Jesus is having received Him as my Savior. I walk with Him, follow Him by believing what He says to me and obeying the promptings of the Holy Spirit.
1: Most of us are familiar with the children's game, Follow the Leader. That simple game actually provides a glimpse into the Christian life. Those of us who are believers should keep our leader, Jesus, in sight and imitate Him. Today's edition of In Touch, the teaching ministry of Dr. Charles Stanley, begins explaining what it means to follow Christ. Let's listen in to Dr. Stanley's message.
2: Would you declare yourself to be a follower of the Lord Jesus Christ? And if you would, how would you define what following Jesus means when He's no longer here physically? You cannot see Him, you cannot touch Him, you cannot hear Him speak audibly. If you're a follower of Jesus Christ, what changes took place in your life when you started following Him? What is in your life today that was not there before you started following Him? And what is absent today that was there before you began to follow Him? All of our life, most of us have heard that phrase, following Jesus. But I wonder how many of us really and truly know what it means to

follow Christ. Now, there are a lot of people who think they're following Jesus when in essence what they're doing is they're simply deciding the kind of lifestyle they want to live, and they want to make sure that there's nothing immoral or dishonest in it. And once they've made the decision, it looks good, then their idea of following Jesus is to ask God to bless what they have already decided they want to do. That's not following Jesus. So what does it mean to follow Christ? What did it cost you to turn your life over to Him? What real difference has it made in your life since you started following Jesus Christ? And my friend, are you serious about following Jesus, or is your idea going to church and reading the Bible when the pastor reads it and giving some money and saying some prayers, especially in trouble? Or are you deadly serious about following Jesus Christ? Well, that's the title of this message, and I want to answer some very important questions about that. So if you'll turn to Matthew chapter 4, and I want us to read a very familiar passage about this whole idea of what it means to follow the Lord Jesus Christ. Jesus has been baptized. He went to the wilderness. He's been tempted. Now he's come back from the wilderness. And the theme of his message is repent, for the kingdom of heaven is at hand. And then beginning in verse 18 of Matthew chapter 4. And walking by the Sea of Galilee, he saw two brothers, Simon, who was called Peter, and Andrew, his brother, casting a net into the sea, for they were fishermen. And he said to them, follow me, and I will make you fishers of men. And they immediately left the nets and followed him. And going on from there, he saw two other brothers, James, the son of Zebedee, and John, his brother, in the boat with Zebedee, their father, mending their nets. And he called them. And they immediately left the boat and their father and followed him. What does it mean to be a follower of Jesus Christ? Well, first of all, I want us to talk about the reality of this. How are you and I to be followers of Christ when we cannot see Him or audibly hear Him speak? Well, before the Lord Jesus Christ left His apostles, you recall in the upper room in the 16th chapter of John, turn there if you will for a moment, that He said to His apostles, I'm going away. He says, in fact, it's absolutely essential for you that I go away. But if I go, I'm going to do something that will compensate for my leaving. And this is what He said. He said, I tell you the truth in verse 7. I tell you the truth, it is to your advantage that I go away. For if I do not go away, the Helper, the Holy Spirit, shall not come to you. But if I go, I will send Him to you. Then He says, here's the reason, to convict the world of righteousness, sin, and judgment. Verse 12, I have many more things to say to you, but you cannot bear them now. That is, you won't understand them at this point. But when He, the Spirit of truth, comes, He will guide you into all the truth, for He will not speak of Himself or on His own initiative, but whatever He hears, He will speak. He will disclose to you what is to come. He shall glorify Me. Now the Lord Jesus Christ knew that the next day is going to be crucified. He knew that they were going to be upset, discouraged, disillusioned, want to quit and go back to fishing. They've been following Him for 3 years and now He's leaving them. How can we continue to follow someone we cannot see, we cannot touch, we cannot feel, we cannot hear His audible voice? How are we to keep on doing what we've been doing? Peter, James, John, and Andrew, all fishermen there by the sea that day, would never forget what He said when He looked at them and He said, follow Me, and I will make you fishers of men. Well, when the Lord Jesus Christ was about to leave them, He said, I'm going to make it possible for you to follow Me just as carefully now after I'm gone as while you have been with Me. And this is what He said. He said, I'm sending to you the Holy Spirit. Now, when the Holy Spirit comes into the life of a believer, He comes to indwell on the inside of that believer. And with regard to following Christ, He has three primary responsibilities. He comes to live on the inside of us. First of all, one of His primary ministries is to give us guidance and direction for our life.
When you were saved, the Bible says your spirit was made alive.

The Holy Spirit comes into your spirit, and it is the Holy Spirit living on the inside of you who gives you direction and clarifies the decision-making process in your life so that you and I are not left

here to make up our own mind, to do our own thing, to follow our own will, to make our own plans, but we are to follow the Lord Jesus Christ by following the leadership of the Holy Spirit. That's why he came. Jesus said, there's some things that if I tell you now, you won't understand them. You're not ready to hear them now, but you will be, and the Spirit of God is the one who will teach you. First of all, his responsibility is to give us guidance. The second responsibility of the Holy Spirit indwelling us with regard to following Christ is not only to show me what to do, but to enable me to do it. One of his ministries is the enabling power of the Holy Spirit. Whatever God requires of us, God also assumes responsibility for enabling us to do it. Does he not say, he that calleth thee will also do it? So in following the Lord Jesus Christ, we don't have to figure out what to do. He will show us. In following the Lord Jesus Christ, we don't have to ask, will I be able to do it? But rather, the Spirit who gives us guidance to do whatever he's requiring of us is the same Spirit who will empower us to do whatever God requires us to do. Now, but there's a third thing, and that's this. Sometimes because we're human, sometimes because we get highly influenced by someone else, sometimes in weak moments we make wrong decisions. Sometimes we're not listening as we ought to listen to. And so what happens? We get off course. One of the responsibilities of the indwelling Spirit of God who is our guide is course correction. That is, when he sees us wavering off course, being influenced by the wrong pressures in life, it is his responsibility to convict us of that, to make us aware that we are wandering and drifting away from God's best, his perfect will for our life, and to encourage us and woo us, and if necessary, chasten us and put pressure on us to get us back on course. Because you see, in essence, here is what following Jesus Christ is. Following Jesus Christ is obeying him. Following the Lord Jesus Christ begins with receiving Christ as our Savior, and now having received him as our Savior, walking after him, walking in his way. And how do we do that? First of all, by believing what he says to us, and secondly, by obeying him. So the question is this: are you a true, genuine follower of Jesus Christ? Not if you're living in sin, not if you're living in disobedience to God, not if you're living in rebellion, not if you've made your own plans, doing your own thing, gratifying your own flesh, satisfying your own needs. Following Jesus is having received him as my Savior. I walk with him, follow him by believing what he says to me and obeying the promptings of the Holy Spirit. But the second aspect of following him is this, and that is, what are the requirements of following Jesus Christ? They haven't changed from what they were in the first century. Now, let's make one thing very clear. At no time in the life of Jesus Christ did he ever challenge anyone to follow him under false pretense. If you will follow me, I'll make life full of ease, comfort, and pleasure. Jesus said, if you follow me, this is what you can expect, and that is the cross. But Jesus called men and women to him, to follow his lifestyle and his pattern. Now, centuries have gone by. Things are not the same as they were in those days. We ride automobiles. They rode donkeys and camels and horses. We live in large cities with expressways. We fly on airplanes. And in big ships, we sail the seas. Many things have changed. But in essence, following Jesus Christ has never changed. It is always the same. Now, when we talk about the requirements of following the Lord Jesus Christ, sometimes we want to formulate our own. But there are specific requirements that God has given us. And you see, once Jesus began to talk about the requirements, it's amazing what happened to his congregation. When he first started preaching, they saw the miracles and the wonders. I want you to turn to John chapter 6. For in this sixth chapter of John is a perfect example of the kind of response the world's most profound, greatest teacher, preacher received as a result of preaching and teaching the truth. This is what happened to his congregation. Now, in the fifth, sixth, seventh, and eighth chapters of John, the ninth chapter, if you're going to understand the life of the Lord Jesus Christ, you need to understand these chapters. Listen to what happened in the sixth chapter of the Gospel of John.
After these things, Jesus went.

away to the other side of the Sea of Galilee or Tiberias, and a great multitude, listen, big crowds were following him because they were seeing the signs which he was performing on those who were sick. Now he's performing all of these signs, and he begins to preach to them and teach and perform miracles. And then when he begins to talk about what it's going to cost them to follow him and what following him really means, listen to what happened to his congregation. Verse 65. And he was saying, "For this reason I've said to you that no one can come to me unless it has been granted him from the Father." As a result of this, many of his disciples withdrew and were not walking with him anymore. That is, when he was talking here early in the chapter of what it's going to cost them, the Bible says that many of those who followed him, watching the signs and the miracles and the wonders, said, "Hey, wait a minute, hold it. I'd like to be a follower. I love to see the miracles. I'm excited about the signs. I'm curious about these wonders that you're performing. We love the bread that you feed us, but hey, don't give me any of this cross, shame, suffering, and death. I'm not interested." And they walked away. In fact, so many of his congregation walked away. The Bible says he turned to his apostles and said, "You do not want to go away also, do you?" That is, are you all leaving too? Now, whatever the requirements are, they must not have been very popular in Jesus' day. Oh, as long as they could see signs, miracles, and wonders, and he was feeding them with bread and multiplying the loaves and the fishes, I mean, he had the crowds. I mean, you couldn't count them. They were coming from everywhere to hear him. But then when he said, "This is the message. This is what you can expect if you follow me," even his apostles, it appeared, were going to leave. Now, what are the requirements? Requirement number one: sensitivity to the Holy Spirit. You see, in those days, they could hear him audibly. They could see him, as in this fourth chapter, as they were there in their boats and mending their nets, and Jesus walked by. When he said, "Follow me," they knew exactly where to go. They just followed in his footsteps until they joined his side. Wherever he went, they went. Wherever he was, there they were. They could follow him because they could see him, they could touch him. Now, as we said before in the earlier part of the message, we cannot see him, but because we cannot, we have to develop a very keen sensitivity to the Holy Spirit, so that when the Holy Spirit, who does not shout — how many of you have ever heard the Holy Spirit shout? Well, there have been a few times when I thought, I heard it so loud, it was deafening on the inside. Haven't you? Amen. God — I'm not going to tell everybody that, no, God never speaks audibly today. I'll just tell you that I've never have heard him speak audibly. I've heard him speak much louder than that. On the inside of me, so loudly, I absolutely could not avoid it under any condition. The Spirit of God on the inside giving us guidance, we must develop a very keen sensitivity to him, so that, listen, the sharpness of our spirit is so sharp, so needle point sharp, that when the Spirit of God speaks, we just know that it's the Spirit of God. Haven't you been in a situation where you said, and then something inside of me just told me? Well, that something inside of you is somebody who is the Holy Spirit. You've been in those situations where you just felt absolutely, definitely, you must. God was speaking to you. If you're not going to follow him, we must have a very keen sensitivity to the Holy Spirit on the inside of us, who speaks through our spirit. Somebody says, "I never heard God speak to me." Listen carefully. He does speak. That is, he speaks to you not audibly, but listen, by spiritual strong promptings. That is, you feel the tug, you feel the urge, you know that something's going on the inside. That's the Holy Spirit. That isn't just your intuition. That isn't just your second nature. That is the person of the Holy Spirit, whom Jesus sent to speak to you and to dwell in you moment by moment. Now, walking in the Spirit is walking by — listen, walking by — the indwelling promptings. That's what it means to walk in the Spirit. And if you're not following him, we're not arguing with him and weighing what he says and putting up a big front. We are saying yes, yes, yes. Sometimes it may not always be as clear, because we get lots of voices.
But the Spirit of God speaks. And if we're going to follow Jesus, first of all, there must be a prompting, that there must be a sensitivity to the indwelling presence of the Holy Spirit. The second requirement of following Jesus is service.

0: Now listen to what he said to these two men and then to two others, Peter and Andrew. He said to them, follow me and I will make you fishers of men. That is, if you follow me, here's what you can expect. You can expect to spend the rest of your life, invest the rest of your life in serving me by giving yourselves away, laying yourselves down in the service of the Heavenly Father, which in essence is sharing the truth that I'm going to share with you in order that they may receive me and therefore spend eternity in heaven. That is, he says, if you follow me, I'm going to switch your vocation. You're no longer going to be committed to putting fish on the table, but souls into the kingdom of God. To follow the Lord Jesus Christ means to serve him. But now watch, there's something else here. When he says, follow me and I will make you fishers of men, he gave them a promise. He says, I'm going to train you and equip you to do what I'm calling you to do. Your ministry, your service, if you're going to follow me, you must give yourself away into sharing the gospel of the kingdom. In order to do that effectively, I am going to make you a fish of men. I'm going to train you. I'm going to teach you. I'm going to lead you. I'm going to guide you. I'm going to show you how. I'm going to demonstrate. I am going to make you a fisher of men if you choose to follow me. It is impossible to be a follower of Jesus Christ and close our eyes, our ears, our lips, close our hands and still our feet. It is impossible to be a follower of Jesus Christ without giving ourselves away to other people. Was not Jesus Christ a servant? Did he not come to serve? Listen to what he says in this very same book in the 20th chapter and the last few verses. He says, whoever wishes to be first among you shall be your slave. Just as the Son of Man did not come to be served, but to serve and to give his life a ransom for many. Jesus came as a servant. He said, if you're going to follow me, you'll have to do what I'm doing. What was he doing? He was serving. He was healing. He was multiplying the loaves. He was raising the dead. He was encouraging. Jesus was a servant, always giving himself away. It is amazing to me how many people go to church Sunday after Sunday or sit in front of television sets or watch or listen to the radio and say, yes, I'm serving God. Who never lift a hand to do something for someone who cannot? Who never give anything to the Lord's work? Who only visit church on Sunday morning and listen to sermons, which they certainly hope will encourage them, listen to the choir sing in the orchestra and say their prayers and call on God during the week in case of an emergency, but know nothing of giving themselves away in service to the living God. And I'm going to tell you, my friend, there is no such thing as following Jesus without serving other people. It is impossible to do so. His very life was a life of service. So I want to ask you a question. What evidence is there in your life that you're following Christ? Now, we don't all do it the same way. Mother serves the Lord Jesus Christ by serving her family. Man who's head of his business serves the Lord Jesus Christ by serving those who work for him. There are many, many ways to serve the Lord Jesus Christ. You see, serving the Lord doesn't mean just simply standing behind the pulpit. A man can stand behind the pulpit and gratify his own flesh, satisfy his own needs, and never serve God one single minute. Serving the Lord is giving yourself away to other people to the glory of God in their behalf in the name of Jesus Christ and by the power of the Holy Spirit.
1: 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Following Christ should come

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4: Today's scripture reading is 2 Corinthians chapter 3, verses 1 through 6. Are we beginning to commend ourselves again? Or do we need, as some, letters of commendation to you or from you? You are our letter, written in our hearts, known and read by all men, being manifested that you are a letter of Christ, cared for by us, written not with ink, but with the Spirit of the living God, not on tablets of stone, but on tablets of human hearts. Such confidence we have through Christ toward God, not that we are adequate in ourselves to consider anything as coming from ourselves, but our adequacy is from God, who also made us adequate as servants of a new covenant, not of the letter, but of the Spirit. For the letter kills, but the Spirit gives life.
3: Paul never claimed he was capable of accomplishing all that God called him to do. Instead, he learned to look past his own limitations to the sufficiency of Christ. We too can discover blessings hidden in our experiences of weakness. Our limitations drive us to God. When we realize a situation is beyond our ability, we can turn to Him through Scripture and prayer for guidance and power. Recognizing our need motivates reliance on divine empowerment. God never intended for us to handle things alone. We become adequate only as we draw from the Holy Spirit's inexhaustible strength and let Him work through us. By using unlikely people, God demonstrates what great things He can do. He delights in choosing ordinary individuals to carry out His plan. There's no limit to what He can accomplish through someone willing to submit to Him. Acknowledging our need challenges our faith. Paul says, "Our adequacy is from God." Those who trust this promise and step out in obedience will grow in faith. Let the Lord work through you. Rely upon Him and allow Christ to live in you. He will replace your anxiety with contentment.
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5: Christians believe God created them for a purpose. What happens when they refuse to accept their assignment? Here's a moment with Charles Stanley.
6: It's a fearsome thing to rebel against God, especially, for example, I think about men who've said, well, I know God called me to preach the gospel, but, you know, I just couldn't do it. I was afraid, or I wanted to do something else, and now I've spent my life doing something else. I've never met a happy, contented person who's living in rebellion toward God. If God called them to do something, and whatever their excuse was, never met a person who had any contentment living in rebellion. When God calls you to do something and you refuse to do it, your conscience is going to sting very, very badly. And the longer you go away from His will, walking in your own way, the less contentment you're going to have. You're going to become confused, frustrated, anxious, fearful. All kind of things happen in a person's life because the Spirit of God is working in that person.
7: You've been cleansed. You've been justified.
6: Who has given them a task. There's no way to escape that.
5: The Bible tells us

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4: You've been through it. The betrayal, the loss, the decision you'd give anything to undo. And yet somehow, even years later, the memory still stings. But what if God never intended for you to stay in that place of pain? What if the very thing that broke you was meant to lead you to something worth celebrating? Today on Insight for Living, Chuck Swindoll describes how God specializes in turning the worst chapter of our lives into the most meaningful ones. From his study of Esther, Chuck titled today's message, After the Ache, Celebrate.

Most Christians seem to handle pain better than pleasure. For some twisted and strange reason, we seem to do better with hard days than with easy days, with tough times, rather than times of relief and celebration and leisure. I'm sure our critics would tell us that it is because of our consuming guilt. We simply cannot seem to reward ourselves for good times. Hard days and tough times we seem to handle well. Stress and anxiety we not only experience, we tend to excuse. Times of reward, times of relief. If we're honest with ourselves, we tend to keep those times to ourselves. Because even though we may be among the few who can handle them, many of our friends cannot. We tend to weep with those who weep much more easily than rejoice with those who rejoice, don't we? Most folks I know who take a 2-week vacation tell me that it takes about a week to begin to enjoy it. Often because we're so wound up, we don't relax, and sometimes it's because we have to take that long a time to give ourselves permission to enjoy the rewards of a long year of work well done. Deep within our minds, there is sort of a bad news mentality. Have you noticed that about yourself? If someone says to you at church on a given Sunday, "You know, I want to talk to you before long about something that's been on my mind for quite some time," usually it's not

in your mind that says, oh, I'm sure he wants to tell me something real good. Often you find yourself saying, why don't you just tell me now so I don't have to worry about it for the next period of time. Or if someone says, I've written you a letter, you'll get it in a day or two. You go, oh, no. Rather than a letter of affirmation, we expect confrontation. Why are we like that? One author writes, the highest and most desirable state of the soul is to praise God in celebration for being alive. Without perks, our lives are easily lost in the world of money, machines, anxiety, or inertia. Our poor, splendid souls, how they fight for food. They have forgotten how to request the little perks. Our hurried, stressful, busy lives are unquestionably the most dangerous enemy of celebrating life itself. Somehow, we must learn how to achieve momentary slowdowns and request from God a heightened awareness of the conception that life is a happy thing, a festival to be enjoyed rather than a drudgery to be endured. Life is full of perks. If we train ourselves to perceive them, as someone has said, 1,000 tiny things from which one can weave a bright necklace of little pleasures for one's life. Say, when is the last time you would weave together a bright necklace from the little pleasures of life? Take Christmas, for instance. Some of you say, yeah, take Christmas. That would be a relief. I believe that if our focus were right and if our attitude were right, not only would we enjoy the celebration of the day itself, we could even enjoy the busy times that lead up to it. You know, there are songs to sing. There are smells to smell at Christmas time. There are sounds to hear we'll hear no other time of the year. My son was the other day saying to me, our youngest son said, I don't mind the crowds. He said, these people that get all their stuff bought in September and October, they miss all the fun of the crowds. I thought, that is a terrific attitude. What a great response. I heard a terrific story the other day of a hassled shopper who came into a busy department store and wormed her way to the cosmetic counter, and there was a busy sales lady gift wrapping one gift and waiting on two other ladies, and the gal looking for something said rather hurriedly to the sales lady, say, do you still have Elizabeth Taylor's Passion? And the sales lady said, if I did, honey, would I be working here? How great it is to hear you laugh. How wonderful it is that God has given us joy rather than a life full of mourning, tears, and sadness. I thought a lot about why we're like that. Why is it that we can even turn Christmas into a time of dread? I think I know. I believe our focus is more on the past than on the future. And being negative by nature, being bad news people by habit, we tend to pick out of the past the things that make us sigh and let them bleed into the present so that they color and stain our everyday. When I look back into the past and when you look back into the past, the things that make us sigh are four in number: people, events, circumstances, and decisions. There were people that we wronged. There were people who wronged us. There were occasions where conversations were held and we feel badly about what we said, or we are hurt within when we remember

and how we've recorded them, of the things that were said by those individuals. And because of the past and the sadness connected with wrong relationships or unhappy, unfulfilling, unproductive relationships, our present is marred because of people of the past. It was the same in the days of Esther. As the Jews look back, I'm sure many of them would say, it's Haman I remember. It's Haman's henchmen. It's Haman's sons. It's Haman's followers. How miserable they have made our lives, if they chose to do that, and they would sigh. Looking back into the past at people who have made life miserable for us, who wouldn't sigh? Then there are events. When we look back, we don't remember the times of celebration, the great birthday parties, the fun things we attended, the joys of an evening around a fireplace, the pleasures of family together. You know what we remember? We remember earthquakes. Isn't it strange? Even the newspaper brings up anniversaries for earthquakes. I've never been able to understand. 3 years ago today, we had a 5.6 shaker. I thought, so what? Who needs to remember it was 3 years ago today? Forget it. We live through it. We'll be able to go on beyond it. But if we're not careful, the events of our lives that are negative will stick. It would be true in the days of Esther, and they would sigh. The day the king wrote the edict, the day Haman handed it out, the day the couriers came to our province and announced, the Jews will die on the 13th of Adar, and don't you forget it. What a horrible event. And if they lived in the light of that event, their whole life would be negative, down, sad, and sorrowful. Then there are circumstances, conversations, difficult jams, situations we found ourselves in, relational barriers. It could be true in Esther's day, and it would be true in our day, and we would sigh. Perhaps the worst of the four would be decisions. There isn't a person listening to me right now who hasn't made wrong decisions, who hasn't made a foolish decision, who hasn't gone too far or not far enough, who didn't step out on faith, or who called it faith and it wasn't faith. It was presumption. And you look back now through the perspective of the past number of years, and you see it as a wrong decision, or at least a weak one. And we're all hung up in today because we are snagged on the people and events and circumstances and the decisions of the past, none of which we can change. None. But the enemy of our souls continues to announce to us failures, wrongs, disappointments, disasters, calamities. And we try to put our lives together in this long tunnel called the present. We can't do it. Let me show you something from the book of Philippians, chapter 3, before we turn back to the ancient scroll of Esther yet again. And let me show you 14 words from the New Testament that can make a difference. These are words that I call the secret of celebrating life. How do I do it? What does it require? This isn't that complicated, but it will require some mental discipline. I'm looking at Philippians 3, 13 and 14. And there isn't a person listening right now who couldn't do better by applying what I'm going to read. In the middle of verse 13, we read, forgetting what lies behind and reaching forward to what lies ahead, I press on. There they are. Most of you are counting, just make sure there are 14. When you finish that, please underline the words, forgetting what lies behind. Look closely. That's only part of it. Reaching forward to what lies ahead, I press on. You know what that kind of philosophy will do to your whole life? It will turn you into a celebrant. You will find that you mourn and sigh less, and you laugh at life with God by your side more. Turn from Philippians 3 back to Esther chapter 3. Will you do that? By now, your Bible probably opens automatically to this old book that had gathered so much dust over the years. By now, you remember the story of the book, how the plot thickened, how disaster seemed to be

written across every Jewish life, how doom was spelled so clearly, so eloquently, and how God changed the events to turn wrong into right. I'm reading from Esther 3. Locate verse 6, and let's begin about the middle of the verse. 3:6. Therefore Haman sought to destroy all the Jews, the people of Mordecai, who were throughout the whole kingdom of Ahasuerus. In the first month, which is the month Nisan, in the 12th year of King Ahasuerus, now circle this next word, Pur, that is, the lot, was cast before Haman from day to day, from month to month, until the 12th month, that is, the month Adar. Sounds a little bit vague, a little oblique. Let me explain. You may recall when Haman was trying to decide when to carry out his plot to exterminate the Jews, he relied on an ancient custom of casting lots. A lot was called in those days Pur, P-U-R. And in the casting of the lots, in some strange manner, as a result of continuing the process, he came upon a date, the 13th of Adar. What interests me is not only the date, but the name of the lot, Pur. Let's take a little excursion in linguistics, and let me help you with this. In English, we pluralize a word by adding S or ES most often. In Hebrew and its sister language Aramaic, a singular term is turned into plural by adding IM. The English word for angel is cherub. The Hebrew plural for cherub is not cherubs, but cherubim. Seraph is another kind of angel, and the plural for seraph is not seraphs, but seraphim. The god Baal is sometime proliferated through the Old Testament in multiple forms, and that's called not Baals, but Baalim, Baalim for plural. So if we were to pluralize Pur and make the lot represent lots, plural, it would be Purim, Purim. He decided that there would be the final death knell on the Jews on a certain day. Locate verse 13 of this third chapter. Letters were sent by couriers to all the king's provinces to destroy, to kill, to annihilate all the Jews, both young and old, women and children, in one day, the 13th day of the 12th month, the month Adar, to seize their possession as plunder. What is interesting, and you know the story now, is that between the third and the ninth chapter, the tables were turned. Haman was captured in all of his anti-Semitism and murder, and the queen's heart won the king's mind, and the king made the decision not only to kill Haman, but to wipe the slate clean and to remove the dread of the Jews from the Jews. And so This day of the 13th of Adar, which is their last month of the year, was turned from mourning and sadness to a time of celebration. As a matter of fact, when you turn to chapter 9, turn please, you'll discover that on the 13th of Adar, they, rather than being killed, turned tables on their enemies and annihilated many of them. Verse 16, chapter 9, the rest of the Jews who were in the king's provinces assembled to defend their lives and rid themselves of their enemies and killed 75,000 of those who hated them, but they did not lay their hands on the plunder. This was done, look at this, on the very day they were originally to have died. And in honor of this remarkable switch of events, they declared a day of celebration, which you anticipate was named Purim, or the Feast of Purim, as we call it today. And to this day, it is still celebrated by the Jews. To this day.
what was once going to be their

death turned and became their future, their celebration. Vance Havner, the evangelist, wrote a little book entitled, It Is Toward Evening. And in it, he tells the unforgettable story of a little town in Alabama that made its living raising cotton. One year, as the cotton was growing and it appeboard to be a bumper crop, the boll weevil invaded, devastated the crop, and destroyed the economy of that little town in Alabama. Farmers, however, are an ingenious lot, and they were determined not to just simply sit back and move into the poorhouse. One of the farmers got the idea of planting peanuts instead. Boll weevils don't like peanuts. And another decided to plant yet another produce, and others still others. And before long, bumper crops of these began to bring the economy back to what later came to be known as Enterprise, Alabama. I think that's significant. And do you know what they did? Well, they erected a monument to the boll weevil. It's there to this day. Vance Havner writes, all things work together for good to the Christian, even our boll weevil experiences. Sometimes we settle into a humdrum routine as monotonous as growing cotton year after year. Then God sends the boll weevil. He jolts us out of our groove, and we must find new ways to live. Financial reverses, great bereavement, physical infirmity, loss of position. How many have been driven by trouble to be better husbandmen and to bring forth far finer fruit from their souls? The best thing that ever happened to some of us was the coming of our boll weevil. Without that, we might still have been a cotton sharecropper. I'm speaking to people today, all of whom could raise up your own monument to the boll weevil. It invaded your life. It took your joy. It had the audacity to come without invitation and probably by surprise. And it devastated your faith at the time. You were cut down to size. The lot was cast. But your problem is you haven't yet built your monument. You haven't established Purim, your feasting. You're still living in the sigh and the pain of all the sadness that comes over you when you remember the brokenness. That's what this is about. This isn't the story about some ancient feast, not just that. It is that, but it's so much more. God has given us His Word not to teach us dates and Hebrew words. He's given us His Word to reconstruct our lives, to build monuments where we once wept and bled and some died, where lives were hurt and hearts were hardened and we were devastated. But forgetting that which lies behind and moving toward that which lies ahead, this is the way to press on. Don't just forget the past. Don't just, with the passing of your hand, say, oh yeah, it was awful. Build a monument. Celebrate the feast. Pass along the lessons that led to the maturity and the changes that were so essential in your life and so different from when you were just a cotton sharecropper. But I read verses 17, 18, and 19. I read about a people who decided, let's name this day a day for a holiday. Let's call it Purim, which could be translated, in your face, Haman, or something like that. Here's to you, Haman. Here's to our God. Look at 17. It's wonderful. All this annihilation of the enemy was done on the 13th day of the month Adar, and on the 14th day, they rested, of course. They made it a day of feasting and rejoicing. How appropriate. The Jews who were in Susa assembled on the 13th and the 14th day of the same month. They rested on the 15th day. It took them a little longer to kill their enemies.
And they made it the day of feasting and rejoicing.

0: How appropriate! How good! Therefore, the Jews of the rural areas who live in the rural towns make the 14th day of the month Adar a holiday for rejoicing and feasting and sending portions of food to one another. One of the early Christmas times. They wrap up gifts and send them to friends, especially to the poor.
1: What a picture. A people who should have been buried instead threw a party. And not just any party. Feasting, rejoicing, gifts to neighbors, gifts to the poor. The title of today's message is After the Ache, Celebrate. This is Insight for Living. Stay with us because Chuck Swindoll has some important closing thoughts for you in just a moment. 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In fact, there's a special bundle that includes the Searching the Scriptures Bible Study Workbook, a full-length biography of Esther written by Chuck, and the complete collection of 12 sermons on CDs. Chuck's study in Esther concludes on Tuesday, June 9th, so get in touch right away by going to insightforliving.ca/store or give us a call at 1-800-663-7639. And now, here's Chuck.
0: I've been reading the Bible my entire life, and I mean that literally. From childhood until now, through seminary, through decades of preaching, through every season life has thrown at me, I have never once opened my Bible and walked away empty. Not once. You know why? Because this book is inexhaustible. There is always more, always deeper, always something that stops you cold and makes you whisper, I never saw that before. But here's another important fact. The Bible is not simply a collection of wise writings randomly sorted into a thick, ancient volume. That misses the whole point. Completely. Every book from Genesis to Revelation is telling one story. One magnificent, unfolding, breathtaking story. And at the center of that story is a person, Jesus Christ, his life, his death, his resurrection. The thread of the cross is woven through the entire tapestry of Scripture. Pull that thread and everything unravels. Keep it intact. And suddenly it all makes sense. And it all boils down to 3 days. 3 days that changed everything. The death of Jesus on the cross, bearing the full weight of human sin, his burial, silent, sealed, finished. And then the third day, empty tomb, folded grave clothes. He is not here. He is risen. That's it. That's the whole story. That's the cross we proclaim. And that is the beating heart of Insight for Living. 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June 30th is almost here. Would you give generously so that the most important story ever told keeps traveling? The world is waiting. 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Give joyfully. It matters more than you know.
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1: Revelation chapter 19, verses 6 and 7 read, "Then I heard something like the voice of a great multitude, and like the sound of many waters, and like the sound of mighty peals of thunder, saying, Hallelujah! For the Lord our God, the Almighty, reigns. Let us rejoice and be glad and give the glory to Him. For the marriage of the Lamb has come, and His bride has made herself ready." Tim Sturby now comes to sing, "When We All Get to Heaven."

The Bible has the answer. You have provided the questions, and we search God's Word in order to find the answers. Question number one. Please explain Galatians chapter 6 and verse 9. That verse reads, "Let us not lose heart in doing good, for in due time we will reap if we do not grow weary." This verse I have on my computer and I keep moving it forward as a reminder. These are times in which it is easy to become weary in well-doing. I see that there are three portions to this simple and short verse. First of all, we have the word that we are to not lose heart, we are not to grow weary. Second of all, there is in the center, there is the exhortation to do good, and then there is the certainty of harvest or certainty of reward. Let me give you one verse that ties in with each of these three points. First of all, not grow weary. We go to Hebrews chapter 12 and verse 3, where we are told to consider him, Jesus that is, who has endured such hostility by sinners against himself. And the point of considering him is that we not grow weary and lose heart. A direct tie-in and a direct exhortation that is given there. Secondly, we have in the center the point of doing good. Jesus, we read in Acts chapter 10, this is Peter preaching in Cornelius's house in Caesarea. He is speaking to Gentiles and they are about to receive the baptism of the Holy Spirit, even as the Jews did some time before in Jerusalem. Peter says in Acts chapter 10, verse 38, "You know of Jesus of Nazareth, how God anointed him with the Holy Spirit and with power, and how he went about doing good and healing all who were oppressed by the devil, for God was with him." If Jesus is our master, and if he was going about doing good, showing kindness and mercy, he was gracious in spirit, then those who follow after him must also pick up that same mantle and expend ourselves in doing good. Then finally, the certainty of reward, James chapter 5 and verses 7 and 8. James tells us, "Be patient, brethren, until the coming of the Lord. The farmer waits for the precious produce of the soil, being patient about it, until it gets the early and late rains." And he says, "You too, be patient. Strengthen your hearts, for the coming of the Lord is near. And so be not weary in well-doing, but continue to do good," even as Paul, towards the end of Galatians, exhorts us. Question number two. We have it

Why is Solomon considered wise when he had so many wives and concubines? Indeed, he did have many wives and concubines. I take you to 1 Kings chapter 11 and the first four verses, and this reads, "Now King Solomon loved many foreign women along with the daughter of Pharaoh, Moabite, Ammonite, Edomite, Sidonian, and Hittite women, from the nations concerning which the Lord had said to the sons of Israel, 'You shall not associate with them, nor shall they associate with you, for they will surely turn your heart away after their gods.' Solomon held fast to these in love. He had 700 wives, princesses, and 300 concubines, and his wives turned his heart away." A regrettable footnote, a regrettable epilogue, that is, to the life of the great King Solomon. However, we have other Bible characters who are remembered kindly, even though they acted very foolishly or outright sinfully at some point in their life. We remember Noah for the great building of the ark. However, after that, he stumbled into drunkenness. We remember Gideon and the great victory that we read about in the book of Judges, but he, towards the conclusion of his life, stumbled into idolatry. It underscores to us in the most strong, pointed language that the devil has his tricks and traps for us, and they are laid out at every point of our lives. They are not exactly the same all the way through. They may be similar, but to the young, to the middle age, to the elderly, we are always to be vigilant. We are always to be watchful right to the very end of our days, that we continue to serve the Lord wholeheartedly and that we be found pleasing before Him. Do we commend Solomon for all of his acts? By no means. Do we learn from the wisdom that God gave him earlier in his life? Yes, absolutely, we do. Thank you for these questions. If you have a question, send it to us. Our mailing address, Faith to Live By, Box 426, Winnipeg, Manitoba, R3C2H6. Rick and Matt Bowring now come to sing "Jesus Led Me All the Way," and that is followed up by the full group as we sing "We'll Understand It Better By and By."

The Faith to Live By musicians are pleased to announce a brand new CD of 13 songs under the title Joy Comes in the Morning. The title track, Joy Comes in the Morning, is sung by the male quartet. We also have the ladies trio singing We Praise Thee, O God, Our Redeemer. Heidi and Rick team up to sing Until Then. The full group sing both Shelter Me and The Lord Bless You and Keep You, a great favorite of mine. Rick also sings He's Been Faithful. Joy comes in the morning indeed. And we would like to put a copy of this brand new 13-song CD into your hands as quickly as possible. 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

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And let me underscore that the CD as well as the audio files from the website are all completely at no charge to you whatsoever.

For the next several weeks, I want to take you into a study about the world. We live in times in which there are changes, in which there are fluctuations, there are conflicts, such as what has not taken place in our world for some years. And I have been appealed to speak a word about some of these things. I want to broaden that, and I want to take the view of how that God sees this world, how that God interacts with and in this world, and how that the believer in Jesus Christ also is to live in this world, even though not a part of the world. The first two messages I want to take out of John's Gospel, and I first of all direct you to John chapter 3 and verses 16 and 17, perhaps some of the most well-known verses, some of the most well-known words out of the whole Bible. For God so loved the world that he gave his only begotten Son, that whosoever believeth in him should not perish.

perish, but have everlasting life. For God did not send the Son into the world to judge the world, but that the world might be saved through him. Four times we have here the world highlighted, and God's relationship, God's concern, God's desire that this world might be saved. You know very well that Jesus, in these verses, is speaking to a solitary individual, and it is late at night. The man is a Pharisee, a well-trained individual who understood the law, and yet he comes to Jesus with a heavy and a hungry heart. He says to Jesus, "We know that you are from God, for no one can do what you are doing except God be with him." The man's name was Nicodemus, and Jesus had already said to him, "Nicodemus, you need to be born again. There needs to be that vital restart of your life." Nicodemus is desperately confused. He says, "How is this possible? Is a man able to climb back into the womb of his mother and be born again?" And Jesus says to him plainly, "You're confusing that which is physical with that

so loved. It was a radical, it was a wild, it was a lavish love. If God had sought the counsel of others, perhaps they would have said, it's too much. It's far, far too much. But the love of God was unrestrained. It was poured out upon this world. God so loved. In that little two-letter word is packed a tremendous amount, more than we could comprehend. God so loved the world. The world as it is, not simply the world as he would desire it to be, but the world in its ugliness, the world in its rebellion. And he took the first initiative, he took the first step, and he sent his son into the world. He gave his only begotten son. And it is not that we endeavor to pay him back. The answer or the response that God is looking for from us is that whoever believes in him shall have everlasting life. And should Nicodemus and all the rest of us miss the point that Jesus was endeavoring to make, though John 3:16 is such a vital verse that we memorize and that we repeat and we post on the wall and mention in sermons time after time without number. Verse 17, equally important to clarify why the Son came into the world. Was it with a club? Was it in order to beat us down? Was it to knock us, to get close to us in order that we might be pummeled to the ground? Jesus said, God did not send the Son into the world to judge the world. The whole purpose of Jesus being sent into the world was that he might go to Calvary's cross, that he might die the death which was appointed to each and every one of us because of our sin, because of the wickedness that resides in our hearts, because of the rebellion that we lift our fist to the Lord and say, we will not go your way. Jesus went to the cross. He came in love. One day he will come as the judge. But he has come with his hand open wide. He has come, and they drove a nail into each of his hands, even as into his feet, a spear in his side with crown of thorns on his head. Why? Because our deeds were evil, because we loved the darkness more than we loved the light. This is the world in which we live. This is the world in which we inhabit and the world in which we move. God has come to us and he bids us, he begs us, he implores and he pleads with us to be reconciled to him. And he has made the way. And the way is that we believe on the name of the Son of God. Will you do that? Will you do that? He says we can have life in his name. And you can have that today. Oh, reach out and take it from him even today.

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1: Hi, this is Dr. John Neufeld, and this is Back to the Bible, Canada's Bible Minute. Psalm 27, verse 5b says, "He will hide me in the shelter of his tabernacle and set me high upon a rock." When in great danger, David knows that his protection is from God. He describes this protection as being in the private dwelling of God, not just on the premises or the parts of the house frequented by the rest of the family, but he goes into the private apartments where there is the best of protection. No stranger can come into this part of the tabernacle. Nothing could denote greater friendship or more protection than that which God gives to his friend once being invited into the dwelling place. God will keep us safe and secure from all of our enemies. 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

Welcome to Night Watch. I'm Brother John, your host. Join me for the next couple of hours as I share with you songs of encouragement, strength for tonight, and hope for tomorrow. It's gospel music for the heart. We begin our program tonight with a song by Mercy's Well titled, More Like Jesus,

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0: 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Here's the Gaither Vocal Band.

Well, that's from the release Everything Good in the Gaither Gospel Series, the Gaither Vocal Band. Here's Gordon Mote.

whose name is Trace Balin. When I first heard this song, I listened very carefully to the words, and I found what a challenge it is in our life to Christ, where she sings, "Never let it be said that I was unfaithful to you."

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Hey everybody, this is Gordon Moat, thanking you for tuning in to Great Gospel Radio. Hey, I'm really excited to introduce you to my song, Faith Like That. This song means a lot to me. I hope you will listen to the hope in the message, and that it will encourage you, like it does me, to keep the faith.

While many of us know about Handel's Messiah, few know about the life of composer George Frideric Handel. Handel was no stranger to suffering and tragedy. He lost his health and right side became paralyzed. He became so financially destitute that his creditors seized him and threatened to have him imprisoned. It was in the shadow of being totally broken and totally devastated in spirit that this masterful musician undertook what was to be his greatest work, Messiah. Handel composed Messiah in 23 days. During that time, he immersed himself completely in the music, completely withdrawing himself from everything and everyone. Handel was later asked to describe his feelings when the music and lyrics for the Alleluia chorus burst upon his mind. He said, "I did think that I did see all heaven before me, and the great God himself." What a glorious thing happens when we put our focus on the Lord, and upon him only and completely. The more we glorify God, the less we exalt ourselves and our neediness, and the less important our personal troubles become. Psalm 97, verse 1 and 9. The Lord reigns, let the earth be glad, let the distant shores rejoice. For you, O Lord, are the Most High over all the earth. You are exalted far above all gods.

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1: Welcome back to our second hour of Night Watch. We have some great inspirational music chosen for you tonight, so stay with us. I'll be here to midnight. From their CD, Another World, here's Southern Rays to sing When Jesus Came Down.

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The daily buffet hours for Casey's are Monday through Saturday, the noon buffet, 11:30 a.m. to 2 p.m., and the evening buffet, 5 p.m. to 8 p.m. Closed Sundays, whether you're dining in or out, it's Casey's Dining Room, 245 Central Avenue North, next door to the post office in downtown Swift Current. Here's Jeff Easter to sing a song that says, "I may not be able to tell you much about a lot of things, but if you want me to tell you about Jesus, come see me."

Salmon Arm, British Columbia. That was Abe Zacharias with The Highway of Life. 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

Hi, this is Ann Downing. Several years ago, when things were going just about as bad as they could go in my life, I had tried to pray. I couldn't find any words to say. And finally, one night on the floor, I just said, I quit. Now, it sounded like I was quitting on God, but I really wasn't. What I was saying was, I quit the struggle so God can do the work. I decided to write a song about that, and I am so thrilled that the Dills are singing that song, I Quit. That's true.

for this evening. If you've enjoyed our program, we'd like to hear about it. 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Until next time, I'm Brother John. Good night.

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4: Good morning. This is Kirsty Hansen back with the 5-day forecast. This morning we're looking at mainly sunshine with a high of 25 and a low of 9 later on. From tomorrow until Tuesday, we'll see sun and clouds with showers and highs from 16 to 23. 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
3: Good morning. This is Kirsty Hansen back with the 5-day forecast. This morning we're looking at mainly sunshine with a high of 25 and a low of 9 later on. From tomorrow until Tuesday, we'll see sun and clouds with showers and highs from 16 to 23. 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
3: Good morning. This is Kirsty Hansen back with the 5-day forecast. This morning we're looking at mainly sunshine with a high of 25 and a low of 9 later on. From tomorrow until Tuesday, we'll see sun and clouds with showers and highs from 16 to 23. 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

0: pizza as Canadian as maple syrup, toques, and poutine. The Swift Cup. 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
3: Good morning. This is Kirsty Hansen back with the 5-day forecast. This morning we're looking at mainly sunshine with a high of 25 and a low of 9 later on. From tomorrow until Tuesday, we'll see sun and clouds with showers and highs from 16 to 23. 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
4: Good morning. This is Kirstie Hansen back with the five-day forecast. This morning we're looking at mainly sunshine with a high of 25 and a low of 9 later on. From tomorrow until Tuesday, we'll see sun and clouds with showers and highs from 16 to 23. 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
5: Good morning. This is Kirsty Hansen back with the 5-day forecast. This morning we're looking at mainly sunshine with a high of 25 and a low of 9 later on. From tomorrow until Tuesday, we'll see sun and clouds with showers and highs from 16 to 23. 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
2: Good morning. This is Kirsty Hansen back with the 5-day forecast. This morning we're looking at mainly sunshine with a high of 25 and a low of 9 later on. From tomorrow until Tuesday, we'll see sun and clouds with showers and highs from 16 to 23. 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
3: Good morning. This is Kirsty Hansen back with the 5-day forecast. This morning we're looking at mainly sunshine with a high of 25 and a low of 9 later on. From tomorrow until Tuesday, we'll see sun and clouds with showers and highs from 16 to 23. 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

0: 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The Swift Cup. 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
3: Good morning. This is Kirsty Hansen back with the 5-day forecast. This morning we're looking at mainly sunshine with a high of 25 and a low of 9 later on. From tomorrow until Tuesday, we'll see sun and clouds with showers and highs from 16 to 23. 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
3: Good morning. This is Kirsty Hansen back with the 5-day forecast. This morning we're looking at mainly sunshine with a high of 25 and a low of 9 later on. From tomorrow until Tuesday, we'll see sun and clouds with showers and highs from 16 to 23. 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
2: Good morning. This is Kirsty Hansen back with the 5-day forecast. This morning we're looking at mainly sunshine with a high of 25 and a low of 9 later on. From tomorrow until Tuesday, we'll see sun and clouds with showers and highs from 16 to 23. 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
5: Good morning. This is Kirsty Hansen back with the 5-day forecast. This morning we're looking at mainly sunshine with a high of 25 and a low of 9 later on. From tomorrow until Tuesday, we'll see sun and clouds with showers and highs from 16 to 23. 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
1: Good morning. I'm Eric Adam. A local woman is serving a conditional sentence order after being sentenced on Wednesday on charges laid after a break-in at an apartment building in December. Danielle Haywood appeared in Swift Current Provincial Court, where she pleaded guilty and was sentenced on two of three counts, including a lesser-included offense of unlawfully being in a dwelling. The 38-year-old received a three-month conditional sentence order with conditions, including a curfew, which will be followed by 9 months of probation. She is set to return to court on June 24th on a different matter. Higher water levels are expected along portions of the South Saskatchewan River this week. The Water Security Agency says increased runoff from Alberta is prompting larger releases from Gardner Dam. Sean Osmer is the communications manager for the Water Security Agency.
2: Very high snowpack in the mountains, which is where the majority of the water for Lake Diefenbaker comes from, is that mountain runoff. There's some local runoff as well, but the majority of it comes from the mountains.
1: Water levels could rise by about 1.4 meters near Moon Lake and 0.6 meters near Saskatoon. Despite the increase, officials say flooding outside riverbanks is not expected. The agency will continue monitoring conditions and provide updates as needed. Chrome and Cadillac will be back tomorrow, bringing hundreds of hot rods to the town. Co-founding member of the Road Cruisers Car Club, Corey Schultz, invites folks to join them for the day.
3: Yeah, we're excited. We've got everything kind of planned. The trophies are done. The dash plaques are done. The merch is ready. So we're going to fire up down in Cadillac. 10 o'clock, I think, is the start of the registration. Sounds like town of Cadillac's got Ranch House down there doing some burgers. And so hopefully we can have a really good show.
1: Proceeds from the event will be going back to the local hall. And farmers are being reminded to sign up for the Canadian Grain Commission's Harvest Sample Program now prior to the rush of harvest. With the recent rain slowing things down, it's something producers can check off the list. Harvest samples envelopes are automatically mailed out in the fall, with samples being cleaned, graded, and analyzed. CGC Program Manager Carrie Pleskatch says leftover samples are used in national research projects, studying everything from fusarium head blight trends to canola oil composition and pulse protein functionality.
4: We do a variety of research that benefits all of the grain industry. All of this research is linked on our website and open to the public for free. If you'd like to know the outcomes of these research projects, I encourage you to go to the website. Again, this research would not be available without HSP and the producers who participate in it.
1: She says research findings are published and found publicly available and help guide disease surveillance, grading standards, and future crop research across Canada.
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5: I'm Colin Powers with a look at sports. The Swift Current 57s and Weyburn Beavers had their game at Mitchell Field last night suspended in the ninth inning due to rain. The Beavers were leading 16-13 with two out in the top of the ninth, and the game will resume at a later date. Jake Hiramoto homered twice and drove in three runs for the 57s, and Jude Pacheco also had three RBI. The 57s host former coach Joe Carnahan and the Saskatoon Berries tonight with first pitch at 6:57. Swift Current's Kai Griffin is taking the next step in his football career after signing with the Regina Thunder on CJFL National Signing Day. The Comp High School Colts standout chose the Thunder over opportunities elsewhere, thanks in part to relationships he built through the Sask Selects program. Griffin says the fit in Regina felt right.
6: I ended up going with the Thunder just because, well, I know the coaches. A lot of my buddies went there too. It's close to home, and they're a huge player in the game. Not just the Prairie Conference, but the CJFL. They're a very good competitive team.
5: Griffin will move to Regina in July before training camp opens ahead of the Thunder's season opener in Edmonton on August 9th. Seth Jarvis scored the overtime winner, and the Carolina Hurricanes evened up the Stanley Cup final with a 4-3 win over the Vegas Golden Knights. Game 3 is in Vegas tomorrow night. Miles Straw drove in three runs, and Chad Dallas allowed one run in 3 2/3 innings in his Major League debut as the Toronto Blue Jays beat Atlanta 7-2 to salvage a three-game series with the Braves. The Jays start a weekend homestand against the Orioles tonight. And Jose Maltos Diaz nailed a 17-yard field goal in overtime to give the Montreal Alouettes a 30-27 win over the Hamilton Tiger Cats in the opening game of the CFL season last night. If something's happening in your community, from breaking news to big game scores, tell us first. Call 3 306-773-NED.

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2: Good morning, it's Eric Adam taking a look at your five-day weather forecast. Today is going to be mainly sunny, wind becoming southwest 30 kilometers an hour this morning with a high of 25 and a UV index of 8 or very high. Tonight, a few clouds, increasing cloudiness overnight, then a 60% chance of some rain showers before morning. Risk of thunderstorms before morning, wind southwest 30 kilometers an hour becoming light overnight and a low of 9. For Saturday, a mix of sun and cloud and 60% chance of showers early in the morning with a risk of a thunderstorm, high 22. For Sunday, rain and a high of 16. For Monday, clearing up, windy and a high of 18. And for Tuesday, sunny and a high of 22. 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

0: That's Jelly Roll and Liar on Country 94.1, Country 1490. Good morning. It is Chris with the finally Friday edition of the show. Thank you so much for tuning in with me today. 10 degrees in Swift Current presently. Shaunavon sitting at a temperature of 7, warming to 25. But we got a little bit of fog out there this morning. It will lift. It will certainly lift. But yeah, it just looks weird just seeing... We don't normally see fog like that on nice, bright days, as this is starting out to be anyway. 25, as mentioned, the expected high on the day. And not a chance of rain, which for the last week and change has been the only thing that we've been expecting. But it's only going to last a day. Rain returns come Saturday, Sunday, Monday, as we get back into, a little bit of the wet stuff. But again, you know, moisture... It's all right. We'll take it when we can get it. 6:10 in the show. Coming up a little bit later on here in the morning show, we've got lots of guests coming by. Looking forward to chatting with Dan Johnson from Innovation Federal Credit Union. As we get set for Picnic in the Park, he's popping by the show. Our new Southwest Explorer, Violet Soretsky. She is our new Southwest Explorer, and we are excited to be able to chat with her about all the fun things she's going to be doing and taking care of in the summer. And, of course, how you can get her out to your event as well. That's coming up at 7:40. We're doing birthdays for the whole weekend, so if you know someone celebrating, let us know so we can make sure the celebrations get on. And 7:50 this morning is our final qualifier for the 25K payday presented by Pioneer Co-op. This is it. If you don't qualify this morning, you don't have a shot at winning the big prize, as we'll be qualifying somebody this morning and then making our final calls to our finalists to find out who the potential 25K payday for Pioneer Co-op finalist and possible grand prize winner could be. There's one big print winner provincially, and you never know. You got to qualify first, though. That's coming at 7:50, so stay tuned for that. Music coming around the corner. A little Jordan Davis is on the way.
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8: Good morning, it's Eric Adam taking a look at your five-day weather forecast. Today is going to be mainly sunny, wind becoming southwest 30 kilometers an hour this morning with a high of 25 and a UV index of 8 or very high. Tonight, a few clouds, increasing cloudiness overnight, then a 60% chance of some rain showers before morning. Risk of thunderstorms before morning, wind southwest 30 kilometers an hour becoming light overnight and a low of 9. For Saturday, a mix of sun and cloud and 60% chance of showers early in the morning with a risk of a thunderstorm, high 22. For Sunday, rain and a high of 16. For Monday, clearing up, windy and a high of 18. And for Tuesday, sunny and a high of 22. 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

0: Coming Home to You from Mackenzie Porter is on Country 94.1, Country 1490. Good morning. My name is Chris. Appreciate you tuning in with me here on the show, powered by Canadian Tire. 10 degrees in Swift Current, 7 in Shaunavon, warming to 25 as the day rolls along. So it'll get very nice outside for the day. A nice mix of sunshine out there and a little bit of cloud coverage and no rain today. I will repeat, which is, again, a weird thing to repeat, no rain. Like, as if that's something that we're so accustomed to.
1: Exactly.
0: But the last week and change has been mostly cloud coverage and rain and moisture and more of that last night. And then we have a break today before it comes back again on the weekend. So
1: yeah. And it's like I say, I'm not the weather prognosticator. I don't snap my fingers and the rain comes pouring down. I just say there's rain. So
0: please
1: don't
0: let people know.
1: Don't shoot me in the foot when it's raining.
0: That's fair. That's very fair. All right, sir. What is happening? Eric Adam, of course, right there joining us on the show this morning. What's going on in the news today, sir?
1: Well, first things first, we have a local woman serving a conditional sentence order after she was sentenced on Wednesday on charges of theft and unlawfully being in a dwelling after a break-in at an apartment back in December. Water levels set to increase out of Lake Diefenbaker and the Gardner Dam due to increased rainfall and runoff from Alberta. Talked with Sean Osmer. He's the media communications coordinator for the Water Security Agency. There's a whole bunch of snowpack up in Alberta still.
0: Okay, yeah.
1: And that's what's melting, and it's all running down and going to raise the water levels. He didn't say if it was going to raise the water levels by the landing, but
0: I guess time will tell.
1: Exactly.
0: Time will tell.
1: And we're going to the third annual Chrome in Cadillac set to go tomorrow with proceeds going towards the local hall.
0: Fantastic. Lots of exciting stuff. And, of course, more information, of course, if you were catching any of the broadcast with the Swift Current 57s, you know, we got a little bit of a suspension on that one. We almost made it through the game. Almost. And one out in the top of the ninth inning, and all of a sudden there was a lightning streak that went all the way, you know, north to south and all the way across the sky. And the umpires, you know, they actually hummed and hawed for a bit because it

0: and all of a sudden there was a lightning streak that went all the way, you know, north to south and all the way across the sky. And the umpires, you know, they actually hummed and hawed for a bit because it wasn't raining at that time. Hummed and hawed for a bit. I'm like, do we do a suspension or not? Because I'm assuming, you know, it's top of the ninth. Can we finish the game? Ultimately, player safety comes first. So they decided to make that suspension. And then, of course, the rain didn't let up until like 2 o'clock in the morning. So,
1: yeah.
0: So it was the right call.
1: It was like one of those old school disaster flicks where everything seems calm, everything seems quiet, and then it just pounds you with the rain and the storming.
0: Out of nowhere, but that's okay. We'll finish that game up at a later date anyway. But all those details and more, you can catch them at the bottom half of the hour here with your information update.
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1: Good morning, I'm Eric Adam. A Swift Current woman was sentenced earlier this week on charges of unlawfully being in a dwelling and theft under $5,000. Danielle Haywood attends Swift Current Provincial Court on Wednesday to be sentenced on two of three charges against her, stemming from a break-in that called police to a commercial dwelling. Haywood is scheduled to appear back in Swift Current Provincial Court on June 24th to address an unrelated matter. More details on Swift Current Online. The Saskatchewan Water Security Agency is advising the public to stay clear of Gardiner Dam as spillway operations ramp up. Outflows from Lake Diefenbaker are set to increase to 700 cubic meters per second beginning June 7th due to heavy rainfall in Alberta and above-normal mountain runoff forecasts. Sean Osmer is the communications manager for the Water Security Agency.
2: So we are preparing to make some adjustments of our operations out of Lake Diefenbaker, out of Gardiner Dam, to start making space in the reservoir for this water that's coming.
1: The increased releases will raise water levels downstream, although no flooding is expected. Officials say outflows could be adjusted further if conditions change. The third annual Croman Cadillac Car Show is set to run tomorrow down south on Highway 4. Corey Schultz with the Rogue Cruisers thanked the Accelerators Car Club in Shaunavon for once again partnering on the event.
3: The Accelerators have said that they're going to take care of the parking, so when you get down there, there'll be the guys parking you down there. So it works out great. I mean, they come and help us, and they have a little more manpower, and all the help we can have is great. And then I think Keith Hagen is going to open up his museum at Scott's Card again.
1: The car show starts at 10 a.m. with a registration. And with this year's crop going in, the Canadian Grain Commission is reminding producers about their free harvest sample program. CGC program manager Carrie Pleskatch says envelopes are mailed out to registered producers collecting samples on all 21 official grain types, which provide critical information on crop quality, safety, and marketability.
4: HSP samples are unique samples as they are pure, non-blended samples with a known geographic location obtained directly from the producer at the start of the supply chain. Therefore, they can tell us a lot of important information.
1: Participating producers receive a report on each sample. Information on how to register for the program is available on the CGC website, along with information on their grain grading school coming up in November.
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5: I'm Colin Powers with a look at sports. The Swift Current 57s and Weyburn Beavers had their game at Mitchell Field last night suspended in the ninth inning due to rain. The Beavers were leading 16-13 with two out in the top of the ninth, and the game will resume at a later date. Jake Hiramoto homered twice and drove in three runs for the 57s, and Drew Pacheco also had three RBI. The 57s host the Saskatoon Berries tonight with first pitch at 6:57. One of Southwest Saskatchewan's top graduating football players is heading to one of the CJFL's premier programs. Swift Current's Kai Griffin signed with the Regina Thunder on Monday and is hoping to carve out a role early in his junior football career through special teams and as a halfback. Griffin says getting on the field in any capacity is his immediate goal.
6: Especially this first few years, I want to get on the field as a special teams player. I don't know about a kicker. They've got some pretty skillful kickers, so I don't know if I'll be able to keep doing that. But definitely, like, maybe returner or a tackler on kickoff.
5: The graduating Colts halfback will also attend the University of Regina this fall, where he'll study business. Seth Jarvis scored the overtime winner, and the Carolina Hurricanes evened up the Stanley Cup Final with a 4-3 victory over the Vegas Golden Knights last night. Game 3 will be in Vegas tomorrow. Miles Straw drove in three runs, and Chad Dallas allowed one run in 3 2/3 innings in his Major League debut as the Toronto Blue Jays beat Atlanta 7-2 to salvage a three-game series with the Braves. The Jays start a weekend homestand against the Orioles tonight. And Jose Maltos Diaz nailed a 17-yard field goal in overtime to give the Montreal Alouettes a 30-27 win over the Hamilton Tiger Cats in the opening game of the CFL season. From local news to local sports, we're here for your updates. 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
1: Good morning, it's Eric Adam taking a look at your five-day weather forecast. Today is going to be mainly sunny, wind becoming southwest 30 kilometers an hour this morning with a high of 25 and a UV index of 8 or very high. Tonight's going to see a few clouds, increasing cloudiness overnight, then a 60% chance of rain showers before the morning, risk of thunderstorms before the morning as well, wind southwest 30 kilometers an hour becoming light overnight and a low of 9. For Saturday, a mix of sun and cloud, 60% chance of showers early in the morning with a risk of thunderstorms, high of 22. For Sunday, rain and high of 16. For Monday, clearing, windy and a high of 18. And on Tuesday, sunny and a high of plus 22. 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
0: Music that makes you feel like the hero of your very own truck commercial. 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

0: That's Conway 20, Slow Hand on Country 94.1, Country 1490. Good morning to you. It is Chris rolling through the finally Friday edition of the show. 6:42 right now as we continue along downtown Swift Current. 10.7 in Shaunavon, warming to 25 degrees on the day. So going to be very nice outside, and looking forward to a day that doesn't necessarily have a whole bunch of rain involved. Yes, we know the moisture is a good thing. I'm not complaining about the moisture, but you know, after 5, 6, you know, close to 7 days where it's been nothing but cloud coverage and rainy skies, I need some sunshine, man. Like, I need a little bit of a mood booster, and the sunshine is definitely a way to do that. Details in your 5-day forecast, what you can expect to see over the coming few days, are coming up in just a moment's time. But one more time, we want to send a congratulations out to Mrs. Illebrun's grade 8 English class at Ecole Centennial School. They were the recipients yesterday of our final classroom of the month for the year, as of course that grade 8 class gets set and ready to head on over to the comp come next year. So a big thank you to Boston Pizza once again for being our food providers for the classroom of the month, always sending along some fantastic pizzas. And I'll give credit, it's funny, we were talking, there's a stark difference between doing classroom of the month for a grade 2 class and classroom of the month for a grade 8 class, especially in the pizza a variety, because most of the time it's like, okay, we'll get a Hawaiian, here's a cheese, here's a pepperoni. And with the grade 8 class, there were some varieties of pizza I didn't even know existed. But yet, that's what they ordered. But again, big thank you to Boston Pizza, and of course our other sponsors as well, to Dental Arts Clinic, Canadian Tire, and our friends at the Swift Current Broncos as well too. It was awesome once again to bring out some tasty treats to kids in the classroom, and hopefully we'll be able to return come next school year and bring it back again.
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8: Good morning, it's Eric Adam taking a look at your 5-day weather forecast. Today is going to be mainly sunny, wind becoming southwest 30 kilometers an hour this morning with a high of 25 and a UV index of 8 or very high. Tonight's going to see a few clouds, increasing cloudiness overnight, then a 60% chance of rain showers before the morning, risk of thunderstorms before the morning as well, wind southwest 30 kilometers an hour becoming light overnight and a low of 9. For Saturday, a mix of sun and cloud, 60% chance of showers early in the morning with a risk of thunderstorms, high of 22. For Sunday, rain and high of 16. For Monday, clearing, windy and a high of 18. And on Tuesday, sunny and a high of plus 22. 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
0: Songs that turn your minivan into a tour bus headed for Nashville. 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

Bartender looked at me like, pony up, man, we're closing down. I paid the tab and I turned around. Got on that phone on the way home, ended up down the rabbit hole again. It's funny how you haven't changed a bit, but you're twice as pretty.

0: Keeping the classic country moving along with George Fox. Wear and tear on my heart on Country 94.1, Country 1490. 6:54 in the show right now. Thanks so much for tuning in with me today. My name is Chris as we trek along into your 7 o'clock hour in just a moment's time. In there, we are going to have some fun. We've got lots going on. It is our final day for the 25K payday presented by Pioneer Co-op. Last chance to qualify is today by playing higher or lower. So we'll qualify someone, we'll find out our final finalist on the day, and then someone here is guaranteed, one of our finalists, to win $1,000 in gift cards to utilize at businesses across the province, and is entered to potentially win the huge $19,000 grand prize in gift cards for utilization with businesses across the province. Said businesses are available to be seen on Swift Current Online, so we encourage you to go and check it out. 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It's coming up just after 7.
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2: I'm Eric Adam. Here's what's coming up in local news. The third annual Chrome and Cadillac Car Show set to run tomorrow down south on Highway 4. The Saskatchewan Water Security Agency is advising the public to stay clear of Gardner Dam as spillway operations ramp up. And a Swift Current woman was sentenced earlier this week on charges of unlawfully being in a dwelling and theft under $5,000. 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
3: Hot, dry conditions last week helped farmers push seeding closer to the finish line. Oilseed specialist Sonia Wilson put together Manitoba's crop report this week.
4: We are sitting at about 71% seeded across the province, across crops. And this is in comparison to our five-year average of 85%. Now, last year we had 95% seeded at this point because we had very warm and very compact kind of seeding window.
3: Seeding progress across Saskatchewan is moving right along. Crop extension specialist Samantha Marcino with this update.
5: So this week we actually seen a 28% increase in seeding progress. So we went from 52% to 80% this week, which was quite significant. This progress is really welcome, but it still remains behind the five-year averages of 91% and the 10-year average of 92%.
3: And Alberta's crop report comes out this afternoon. According to last Friday's report, 74% of the crop in. For Golden West, I'm Glendale Allen Vossler.
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2: Good morning. I'm Eric Adam. A local woman is serving a conditional sentence order after being sentenced on Wednesday on charges laid after a break-in at an apartment building in December. Danielle Haywood appeared in Swift Current Provincial Court, where she pleaded guilty and was sentenced on two of three counts, including a lesser-included offense of unlawfully being in a dwelling. The 38-year-old received a three-month conditional sentence order with conditions, including a curfew, which will be followed by 9 months of probation. She is set to return to court on June 24th on a different matter. Higher water levels are expected along portions of the South Saskatchewan River this week. The Water Security Agency says increased runoff from Alberta is prompting larger releases from Gardner Dam. Sean Osmer is the communications manager for the Water Security Agency.
13: Very high snowpack in the mountains, which is where the majority of the water for Lake Diefenbaker comes from, is that mountain runoff. There's some local runoff as well, but the majority of it comes from the mountains.
2: Water levels could rise by about 1.4 meters near Moon Lake and 0.6 meters near Saskatoon. Despite the increase, officials say flooding outside riverbanks is not expected. The agency will continue monitoring conditions and provide updates as needed. Chrome and Cadillac will be back tomorrow, bringing hundreds of hot rods to the town. Co-founding member of the Road Cruisers Car Club, Corey Schultz, invites folks to join them for the day.
14: Yeah, we're excited. We've got everything kind of planned. The trophies are done. The dash plaques are done. The merch is ready. So we're going to fire up down in Cadillac. 10 o'clock, I think, is the start of the registration. Sounds like town of Cadillac's got Ranch House down there doing some burgers. And so hopefully we can have a really good show.
2: Proceeds from the event will be going back to the local hall. And farmers are being reminded to sign up for the Canadian Grain Commission's Harvest Sample Program now prior to the rush of harvest. With the recent rain slowing things down, it's something producers can check off the list. Harvest samples envelopes are automatically mailed out in the fall, with samples being cleaned, graded, and analyzed. CGC Program Manager Carrie Pleskatch says leftover samples are used in national research projects, studying everything from fusarium head blight trends to canola oil composition and pulse protein functionality.
15: We do a variety of research that benefits all of the grain industry. All of this research is linked on our website and open to the public for free. If you'd like to know the outcomes of these research projects, I encourage you to go to the website. Again, this research would not be available without HSP and the producers who participate in it.
2: She says research findings are published and found publicly available and help guide disease surveillance, grading standards, and future crop research across Canada.
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16: I'm Colin Powers with a look at sports. The Swift Current 57s and Weyburn Beavers had their game at Mitchell Field last night suspended in the ninth inning due to rain. The Beavers were leading 16-13 with two out in the top of the ninth, and the game will resume at a later date. Jake Hiramoto homered twice and drove in three runs for the 57s, and Jude Pacheco also had three RBI. The 57s host former coach Joe Carnahan and the Saskatoon Berries tonight with first pitch at 6:57. Swift Current's Kai Griffin is taking the next step in his football career after signing with the Regina Thunder on CJFL National Signing Day. The Comp High School Colts standout chose the Thunder over opportunities elsewhere, thanks in part to relationships he built through the Sask Selects program. Griffin says the fit in Regina felt right.
17: I ended up going with the Thunder just because, well, I know the coaches. A lot of my buddies went there too. It's close to home, and they're a huge player in the game. Not just the Prairie Conference, but the CJFL. They're a very good competitive team.
16: Griffin will move to Regina in July before training camp opens ahead of the Thunder's season opener in Edmonton on August 9th. Seth Jarvis scored the overtime winner, and the Carolina Hurricanes evened up the Stanley Cup final with a 4-3 win over the Vegas Golden Knights. Game 3 is in Vegas tomorrow night. Miles Straw drove in three runs, and Chad Dallas allowed one run in 3 2/3 innings in his Major League debut as the Toronto Blue Jays beat Atlanta 7-2 to salvage a three-game series with the Braves. The Jays start a weekend homestand against the Orioles tonight. And Jose Maltos Diaz nailed a 17-yard field goal in overtime to give the Montreal Alouettes a 30-27 win over the Hamilton.

0: Tiger Cats in the opening game of the CFL season last night. If something's happening in your community, from breaking news to big game scores, tell us first. 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
2: Good morning, it's Eric Adam taking a look at your five-day weather forecast. Today is going to be mainly sunny, wind becoming southwest 30 kilometers an hour this morning with a high of 25 and a UV index of 8 or very high. Tonight, a few clouds, increasing cloudiness overnight, then a 60% chance of some rain showers before morning. Risk of thunderstorms before morning, wind southwest 30 kilometers an hour becoming light overnight and a low of 9. For Saturday, a mix of sun and cloud and 60% chance of showers early in the morning with a risk of a thunderstorm, high 22. For Sunday, rain and a high of 16. For Monday, clearing up, windy and a high of 18. And for Tuesday, sunny and a high of 22. 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

0: I Never Lie from Zach Top on Country 94.1, Country 1490. Good morning. It is Chris along with you, 7:09 in the Finally Friday edition of the show. Thanks so much for tuning in with me this morning. Downtown Smith Current, it's not hot, but it's actually going to be warming up a little bit today, which is a nice benefit. 10 degrees currently in Smith Current. Shaunavon at a temperature of +7, warming to a high of 25 degrees on the day with a nice mix of sun and cloud and no rain in the forecast for today. Anyway, tomorrow changes things. Those details are all available on the Canada West Harvest Center local weather page on Swift Current Online. Joining me this morning in the Country 94.1 Country 1490 Morning Show from Innovation Federal Credit Union, Dan Johnson is along with us. Good morning, Dan.
1: Good morning. How are you?
0: I'm excellent today. How about yourself?
1: Doing excellent.
0: Right on. So I would imagine the excitement is pretty high right now for this weekend, hey?
1: It totally is. It totally is. Rain or shine. And again, we've had some really good weather here. So we're looking for another solid turnout to our picnic in the park. It's our 45th annual picnic in the park. So we partnered with the City of Swift Current to do this on an annual basis. It's one of our highlights of the year for sure.
0: Most definitely. I know our family is an always attender. We love coming out and having tons of fun. And I mean, you guys have been really, truly incredible at keeping prices low for food and all that stuff all throughout.
1: Yeah, we view this as a throwback to, you know, when it first started. So we're trying to, you know, replicate that, I guess, free kids games next to free food. I mean, a dollar for concession items, you can't go wrong there. Free entertainment, of course there's other activities and, you know, the car shows and those sort of things. So it's really a design to give back to the community, no strings attached, just come out and have a great day with your family.
0: Most definitely. So it's this Saturday.
1: It's correct.
0: Correct. And what are the times that everything's going to be going on?
1: Yeah, so officially it'll start at noon at 12 o'clock and we usually conclude around 4. So again, hopefully the weather's looking good and, you know, show up just before noon. That's when we'll do some introductions. The entertainment will start and that'll happen all day. And then we'll wind things down around 4 o'clock.
0: So what is the most amount of hot dogs you've sold?
1: I know, we always have that question, but you know, I think it's over 10,000 when we look at it. And of course, you know, we have some great people that year in and year out come and cook those for us from Diamond Energy. So we really appreciate that because it's nonstop, that production line to cook and prepare those hot dogs. And then, of course, ice cream pop and chips and those sort of things. It's great.
0: Yeah. Well, and you're absolutely right, though. Like, you know, when you just take a look at the simplicity of the fact that the food costs are what they are now. Groceries are what they are now. You know, maintaining $1 for a hot dog, $1 for a drink. I mean, you're right. It's hard to beat. And it's also incredibly affordable for families that when they need something affordable.
1: Exactly. You know, it's unfortunate it's that way. I mean, but that's one of the conversations we have is really how affordable this is, you know, free entertainment, but also we keep the food prices where we can. And of course, you know, the co-op, local co-op has been excellent to make sure that we get, you know, source this food at a good price. But that's a big part of the essence of this picnic at the park is kind of what it used to cost to go to a fair.
0: Most definitely. Yeah. Is there anything else that you wanted to add this morning, Dan?
1: No, I just want to again thank the City of Swift Current. They're great partners. I couldn't do this without them. It's our 45th, so we're really excited about having some great weather and some great entertainment. And please come out and enjoy the day.
0: Fantastic. Dan, we appreciate you coming on by the show.
1: Yeah, we appreciate everything you folks do for the community as well. Thank you.
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10: Good morning, it's Eric Adam taking a look at your five-day weather forecast. Today is going to be mainly sunny, wind becoming southwest 30 kilometers an hour this morning with a high of 25 and a UV index of 8 or very high. Tonight, a few clouds, increasing cloudiness overnight, then a 60% chance of some rain showers before morning. Risk of thunderstorms before morning, wind southwest 30 kilometers an hour, becoming light overnight and a low of 9. For Saturday, a mix of sun and cloud and 60% chance of showers early in the morning with a risk of a thunderstorm, high 22. For Sunday, rain and a high of 16. For Monday, clearing up, windy and a high of 18. And for Tuesday, sunny and a high of 22. 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

Stephen Lee Olson, and Out Here is on Country 94.1, Country 1490. Good morning, it is Chris along with you here in the show, powered by Canadian Tire. 7:22 right now. Thanks so much for joining me today on the finally Friday edition of the show. Heading into the weekend, and today will be the lone day on the weekend that we get a little bit of sunshine that does not involve rain. We had a little bit of sunshine yesterday, but you know what? As everyone knows, it rained pretty much intermittently all day long, and then overnight, it was around, 11:30 midnight, it just sounded like it was absolutely downpouring. And then you wake up.

0: this morning and look outside, and you can see the result of overnight rain, no doubt. More details on what you can expect to see coming up at the bottom half of the hour, so stay tuned for that. Frontier Days is right around the corner. It is not long until we get there, and we are very excited. And of course, with that, we are ensuring we are giving away all sorts of prizes for the entirety of the next 3 weeks as we head into Frontier Days. We're giving away tickets. We already gave away a pair of rodeo passes. We gave away a pair of ride tickets from our friends at West Coast Amusements as well, too. But you know what? We want to send you there to a concert in style. The Road Hammers, they are the grandstand entertainment. The big one this year at Frontier Days, and we want to send you there. We've got a pair of tickets to go see the Road Hammers at Frontier Days. Shoot us a text on the Full Line Ag text line 306-773-0941 with the keyword Hammers to qualify to win.
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2: I'm Eric Adam. Here's what's coming up in news. Higher water levels are expected along portions of the South Saskatchewan River this week, according to the Water Security Agency. Chrome and Cadillac will be back tomorrow, bringing hundreds of hot rods to the town. And a local woman is serving a conditional sentence order after being sentenced on Wednesday on charges laid after a break-in at an apartment building in December. These stories and more can be found on SwiftCurrentOnline.com or by downloading your Swift Current Online app.
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1: Good morning. I'm Eric Adam. A Swift Current woman was sentenced earlier this week on charges of unlawfully being in a dwelling and theft under $5,000. Danielle Haywood attends Swift Current Provincial Court on Wednesday to be sentenced on two of three charges against her, stemming from a break-in that called police to a commercial dwelling. Haywood is scheduled to appear back in Swift Current Provincial Court on June 24th to address an unrelated matter. More details on Swift Current Online. The Saskatchewan Water Security Agency is advising the public to stay clear of Gardiner Dam as spillway operations ramp up. Outflows from Lake Diefenbaker are set to increase to 700 cubic meters per second beginning June 7th due to heavy rainfall in Alberta and above-normal mountain runoff forecasts. Sean Osmer is the communications manager for the Water Security Agency.
2: So we are preparing to make some adjustments of our operations out of Lake Diefenbaker, out of Gardiner Dam, to start making space in the reservoir for this water that's coming.
1: The increased releases will raise water levels downstream, although no flooding is expected. Officials say outflows could be adjusted further if conditions change. The third annual Chrome and Cadillac Car Show is set to run tomorrow down south on Highway 4. Corey Schultz with the Rogue Cruisers thanked the Accelerators Car Club in Shaunavon for once again partnering on the event.
3: The Accelerators have said that they're going to take care of the parking, so when you get down there, they're

0: Corey Schultz with the Rogue Cruisers thanked the Accelerators Car Club in Shaunavon for once again partnering on the event.
1: The Accelerators have said that they're going to take care of the parking, so when you get down there, there'll be the guys parking you down there, so it works out great. I mean, they come and help us, and they have a little more manpower, and all the help we can have is great, and then I think Keith Hagen is going to open up his museum at Scotsgard again.
0: The car show starts at 10 a.m. with a registration. And with this year's crop going in, the Canadian Grain Commission is reminding producers about their free harvest sample program. CGC program manager Carrie Pleskatch says envelopes are mailed out to registered producers collecting samples on all 21 official grain types, which provide critical information on crop quality, safety, and marketability.
2: HSP samples are unique samples

0: as they are pure, non-blended samples with a known geographic location obtained directly from the producer at the start of the supply chain. Therefore, they can tell us a lot of important information.
1: Participating producers receive a report on each sample. Information on how to register for the program is available on the CGC website, along with information on their grain grading school coming up in November.
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3: I'm Colin Powers with a look at sports. The Swift Current 57s and Weyburn Beavers had their game at Mitchell Field last night suspended in the ninth inning due to rain. The Beavers were leading 16-13 with two out in the top of the ninth, and the game will resume at a later date. Jake Hiramoto homered twice and drove in three runs for the 57s, and Drew Pacheco also had three RBI. The 57s host the Saskatoon Berries tonight with first pitch at 6:57. One of Southwest Saskatchewan's top graduating football players is heading to one of the CJFL's premier programs. Swift Current's Kai Griffin signed with the Regina Thunder on Monday and is hoping to carve out a role early in his junior football career through special teams and as a halfback. Griffin says getting on the field in any capacity is his immediate goal.
4: Especially this first few years, I want to get on the field as a special teams player. I don't know about a kicker. They've got some pretty skillful kickers, so I don't know if I'll be able to keep doing that. But definitely, like, maybe returner or a tackler on kickoff.
3: The graduating Colts halfback will also attend the University of Regina this fall, where he'll study business. Seth Jarvis scored the overtime winner, and the Carolina Hurricanes evened up the Stanley Cup Final with a 4-3 victory over the Vegas Golden Knights last night. Game 3 will be in Vegas tomorrow. Miles Straw drove in three runs, and Chad Dallas allowed one run in 3 2/3 innings in his Major League debut, as the Toronto Blue Jays beat Atlanta 7-2 to salvage a three-game series with the Braves. The Jays start a weekend homestand against the Orioles tonight. And Jose Maltos Diaz nailed a 17-yard field goal in overtime to give the Montreal Alouettes a 30-27 win over the Hamilton Tiger Cats in the opening game of the CFL season. From local news to local sports, we're here for your updates. 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
1: Good morning, it's Eric Adam taking a look at your five-day weather forecast. Today is going to be mainly sunny, wind becoming southwest 30 kilometers an hour this morning with a high of 25 and a UV index of 8 or very high. Tonight's going to see a few clouds, increasing cloudiness overnight, then a 60% chance of rain showers before the morning, risk of thunderstorms before the morning as well, wind southwest 30 kilometers an hour becoming light overnight and a low of 9. For Saturday, a mix of sun and cloud, 60% chance of showers early in the morning with a risk of thunderstorms, high of 22. For Sunday, rain and high of 16. For Monday, clearing, windy and a high of 18. And on Tuesday, sunny and a high of plus 22. 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
5: Thank you very much, Eric. 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We'll let you know who is celebrating today after music from Ella Langley. Choosing Texas is on Country 94.1. Country.

0: That's Morgan Wallen, his latest Don't We on Country 94.1, Country 1490. Good morning, it's Chris along with you here in the show powered by Canadian Tire. Thanks so much for tuning in with me this morning, 7:44, and it is time for our favorite time of the day. It's time for a little celebrating birthday and anniversary style, and we're going to be starting things out with the other celebrities that are celebrating on this day. On Friday, so today, Mark Wahlberg is celebrating birthday number 55. Ninja is 35. Ninja is an internet star and pro gamer extraordinaire. Birthdays on Saturday, June the 6th, Paul Giamatti is celebrating birthday 59. And Mr. Freddy Krueger himself, Robert Englund, celebrating birthday 79. And on Sunday, June the 7th, Liam Neeson celebrates birthday 74. And a comedian and actor, Bill Hader, is celebrating birthday 48. And those are the other celebrities that are celebrating birthdays and anniversaries today. Now moving on to the local celebs, the ones that matter the most. Text in the full line ag text line, happy 50th wedding anniversary to Ken and Marlene Broccolo, with lots of love coming from your family. Xander LaRochelle is celebrating birthday number 3. Happy birthday with love from Dad and Mom. Have a good day, my little man, with more birthday wishes to Xander, with 3 big hugs and big kisses to you on your special day, with love from Mama, Grandma, Papa P, Unbud, Auntie Risa, and Unmat. Birthdays on Saturday, June 6th, Corbin Thingvold celebrating birthday number 12. Happy birthday, Corbin. Love you lots from Mom, Dad, Alyssa, and Bree. And Tommy is celebrating birthday number 40. Happy birthday, Mom. We love you. Love you from Mateo and Valentina. And Quinn LaDoucher is celebrating a birthday as well on Saturday. Another trip around the sun. Way to go. Have a very happy birthday. Wishing you a wonderful year with love from Grandma. And birthdays on Sunday, June the 7th. Zoe Getz is 13. Happy 13th birthday, Zoe. Have a great day with love from Grandpa Gerald. And more birthday wishes and lots of love on your special day coming from Dad, Jenny, Zayden, Kinsley, and Ellie. More birthday wishes on Sunday. Marion Parkin is celebrating as well. Happy birthday, Marion. Wishing you a wonderful day from your Urban Coffee buddies. And Heather Tangen is celebrating birthday 56. Happy birthday, Grandma, with lots of love coming from Crew. And those are your local celebrities celebrating birthdays and anniversaries on this day. And a big congratulations goes out to our birthday of the day winner, 13 years old on Sunday, Zoe Getz. Happy birthday and congrats. You're our birthday of the day and have earned a gift certificate to the Pioneer Co-op Bakery. Remember to send your birthday and anniversary wishes in to us so we can celebrate with you. 306-773-0941, the number to call or text on the full line egg text line, or head on over to Swift Current Online and click the greeting zone.
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8: Good morning, it's Eric Adam taking a look at your five-day weather forecast. Today is going to be mainly sunny, wind becoming southwest 30 kilometers an hour this morning with a high of 25 and a UV index of 8 or very high. Tonight's going to see a few clouds, increasing cloudiness overnight, then a 60% chance of rain showers before the morning, risk of thunderstorms before the morning as well, wind southwest 30 kilometers an hour becoming light overnight and a low of 9. For Saturday, a mix of sun and cloud, 60% chance of showers early in the morning with a risk of thunderstorms, high of 22. For Sunday, rain and high of 16. For Monday, clearing, windy and a high of 18. And on Tuesday, sunny and a high of plus 22. 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

0: Sully Burrows, Put It On Me on Country 94.1, Country 1490. It is Chris along with you. Thank you so much for tuning in with me in the show, powered by Canadian Tire. We've got your information update, news, weather, and sports coming right around the corner.
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0: Yes, that is your cue to call for your final chance to qualify for the 25K payday. After we take some qualifiers today, we're going to be phoning our finalists and our potential grand prize winner. 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
10: Good morning, I'm Eric Adam. A local woman is serving a conditional sentence order after being sentenced on Wednesday on charges laid after a break-in at an apartment building in December. Danielle Haywood appeared in Swift Current Provincial Court, where she pleaded guilty and was sentenced on two of three counts, including a lesser-included offense of unlawfully being in a dwelling. The 38-year-old received a three-month conditional sentence order with conditions, including a curfew, which will be followed by 9 months of probation. She is set to return to court on June 24th on a different matter. Higher water levels are expected along portions of the South Saskatchewan River this week. The Water Security Agency says increased runoff from Alberta is prompting larger releases from Gardner Dam. Sean Osmer is the communications manager for the Water Security Agency.
11: Very high snowpack in the mountains, which is where the majority of the water for Lake Diefenbaker comes from is that mountain runoff. There's some local runoff as well, but the majority of it comes from the mountains.
10: Water levels could rise by about 1.4 meters near Moon Lake and 0.6 meters near Saskatoon. Despite the increase, officials say flooding outside riverbanks is not expected. The agency will continue monitoring conditions and provide updates as needed. Chrome and Cadillac will be back tomorrow, bringing hundreds of hot rods to the town. Co-founding member of the Road Cruisers Car Club, Corey Schultz, invites folks to join them for the day.
12: Yeah, we're excited. We've got everything kind of planned. The trophies are done. The dash plaques are done. The merch is ready. So we're going to fire up down in Cadillac. 10 o'clock, I think, is the start of the registration. Sounds like Town of Cadillac's got Ranch House down there doing some burgers. And so hopefully we can have a really good show.
10: Proceeds from the event will be going back to the local hall. And farmers are being reminded to sign up for the Canadian Grain Commission's Harvest Sample Program now prior to the rush of harvest. With the recent rain slowing things down, it's something producers can check off the list. Harvest samples envelopes are automatically mailed out in the fall, with samples being cleaned, graded, and analyzed. CGC Program Manager Carrie Pleskatch says leftover samples are used in national research projects, studying everything from fusarium head blight trends to canola oil composition and pulse protein functionality.
13: We do a variety of research that benefits all of the grain industry. All of this research is linked on our website and open to the public for free. If you'd like to know the outcomes of these research projects, I encourage you to go to the website. Again, this research would not be available without HSP and the producers who participate in it.
10: She says research findings are published and found publicly available and help guide disease surveillance, grading standards, and future crop research across Canada.
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14: I'm Colin Powers with a look at sports. The Swift Current 57s and Weyburn Beavers had their game at Mitchell Field last night suspended in the ninth inning due to rain. The Beavers were leading 16-13 with two out in the top of the ninth, and the game will resume at a later date. Jake Hiramoto homered twice and drove in three runs for the 57s, and Jude Pacheco also had three RBI. The 57s host former coach Joe Carnahan and the Saskatoon Berries tonight with first pitch at 6:57. Swift Current's Kai Griffin is taking the next step in his football career after signing with the Regina Thunder on CJFL National Signing Day. The Comp High School Colts standout chose the Thunder over opportunities elsewhere, thanks in part to relationships he built through the Sask Selects program. Griffin says the fit in Regina felt right.
15: Ended up going with the Thunder just because, well, I know the coaches. A lot of my buddies went there too. It's close to home, and they're a huge player in the game. Not just the Prairie Conference, but the CJFL. They're a very good competitive team.
14: Griffin will move to Regina in July before training camp opens ahead of the Thunder's season opener in Edmonton on August 9th. Seth Jarvis scored the overtime winner, and the Carolina Hurricanes evened up the Stanley Cup final with a 4-3 win over the Vegas Golden Knights. Game 3 is in Vegas tomorrow night. Miles Straw drove in three runs, and Chad Dallas allowed one run in 3 2/3 innings in his Major League debut as the Toronto Blue Jays beat Atlanta 7-2 to salvage a three-game series with the Braves. The Jays start a weekend homestand against the Orioles tonight. And Jose Maltos Diaz nailed a 17-yard field goal in overtime to give the Montreal Alouettes a 30-27 win over the Hamilton Tiger Cats in the opening game of the CFL season last night. If something's happening in your community, from breaking news to big game scores, tell us first. Call 306-773-NEWS or click Submit News on Swift Current Online.
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10: Good morning, it's Eric Adam taking a look at your five-day weather forecast. Today is going to be mainly sunny, wind becoming southwest 30 kilometers an hour this morning with a high of 25 and a UV index of 8 or very high. Tonight, a few clouds, increasing cloudiness overnight, then a 60% chance of some rain showers before morning. Risk of thunderstorms before morning, wind southwest 30 kilometers an hour becoming light overnight and a low of 9. For Saturday, a mix of sun and cloud and 60% chance of showers early in the morning with a risk of a thunderstorm, high 22. For Sunday, rain and a high of 16. For Monday, clearing up, windy and a high of 18. And for Tuesday, sunny and a high of 22. 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

0: Chris Stapleton and Think I'm in Love with You is on Country 94.1, Country 1490. Good morning. My name is Chris. Thank you so much for tuning in with me today here in the show powered by Canadian Tire as we roll along in your fine morning, 8:10 right now on a nice sunshine slash somewhat cloudy day, but still a rain-free day where I think everybody needs a little bit of sunshine in their life. So we're going to be getting some today. A high of 25 degrees is expected. Coming up in just a bit, we're going to be chatting with our brand new Southwest Explorer. We're excited to talk to Violet about all the things upcoming this summer and also brand new music from Taylor Swift. I Knew It, I Knew You is also coming right around the corner.
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0: Good morning, Country 94.1, Country 1490. Who am I talking to?
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6: Good morning, it's Eric Adam taking a look at your five-day weather forecast. Today is going to be mainly sunny, wind becoming southwest 30 kilometers an hour this morning with a high of 25 and a UV index of 8

0: or very high. Tonight, a few clouds, increasing cloudiness overnight, then a 60% chance of some rain showers before morning. Risk of thunderstorms before morning, wind southwest 30 kilometers an hour, becoming light overnight and a low of 9. For Saturday, a mix of sun and cloud and 60% chance of showers early in the morning with a risk of a thunderstorm, high 22. For Sunday, rain and a high of 16. For Monday, clearing up, windy and a high of 18. And for Tuesday, sunny and a high of 22. 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

0: That's Tay Bay and Denim on Denim on Country 94.1, Country 1490. Hello and good morning to you. My name is Chris. Appreciate you tuning in with me this morning, 8:21. And the show right now is me mosey on through your morning with lots of sunshine in the sky right now, which is fantastic to see. 25 degrees in Swift Current and Shaunavon is the expected high. A chance could see some rain tomorrow. Not in Shaunavon, though. Shaunavon's going to stay away from the rain for at least the day before it comes back once again on Sunday. Full details available at the bottom of the hour with your information update. But joining me in studio at this time, we are excited to finally make the announcement. Our Southwest Explorer, Violet Saretsky, is along with us. Good morning, Violet.
1: Good morning.
0: How are you today?
1: I'm doing great. How are you?
0: I am fantastic. So, cat's out of the bag. You're our new Southwest Explorer. Talk about the finally being able to, you know, get out there and start taking advantage of what the Southwest has to offer.
1: Yeah, so for the last month, I've just been writing some stories here at the radio station, but now I am going to finally be doing events. I'll be traveling throughout the Southwest, attending as many as I can, and this weekend I am going to the Chrome and Cadillac Car Show and Picnic in the Park, so if you see me, come and say hi.
0: Absolutely. Already going to be good and busy to kick things off on the weekend. And that's the other side about it as well, too. I mean, there's lots of things that are going on in the summer. You know, the Southwest is a hopping place, you know, in the summertime. But, you know, there's also lots of things that we don't necessarily know about that you want to know about.
1: Yeah, so if you have anything, there's a whole bunch of different ways you can let us know about any events going on. You can do that on the Swift Current Online page, or you can do it on our social medias.
0: Most definitely. So if you would like to see our Southwest Explorer, Violet, at your event, as she mentioned, lots of ways to contact us. Shoot us a text on the Full Line Ag text line as well, too. Tell us about your event. Tell us where you want to go or where you'd like Violet to stop on by, and she would be excited to be able to do so. 306-773-0941 is our number. What are you most excited about being our Southwest Explorer?
1: I'm really excited to go to a whole bunch of towns I've never even heard of before and meet so many different people.
0: So here's my thing. Now, this is kind of technically coming from a former summer events person, because that's when I first got my start in radio 20 years ago. I did summer events in Moose Jaw. So the one thing that I would say that you should try to do is when you go to these different towns, go to the restaurant. Like, all these small communities will have one restaurant or one specific restaurant to go to, and they will all have, "This is what makes us famous." That's the food you try, not what you think you would like. You try what they tell you is what makes them famous. There's some pretty amazing food in the Southwest.
1: I think that will be great. I'm looking forward to that now, too.
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3: I'm Eric Adam. Here's what's coming up in news. Higher water levels are expected along portions of the South Saskatchewan River this week, according to the Water Security Agency. Chrome and Cadillac will be back tomorrow, bringing hundreds of hot rods to the town. And a local woman is serving a conditional sentence order after being sentenced on Wednesday on charges laid after a break-in at an apartment building in December. 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
1: Good morning, I'm Eric Adam. A Swift Current woman was sentenced earlier this week on charges of unlawfully being in a dwelling and theft under $5,000. Danielle Haywood attended Swift Current Provincial Court on Wednesday to be sentenced on two of three charges against her, stemming from a break-in that called police to a commercial dwelling. Haywood is scheduled to appear back in Swift Current Provincial Court on June 24th to address an unrelated matter. More details on Swift Current Online. The Saskatchewan Water Security Agency is advising the public to stay clear of Gardiner Dam as spillway operations ramp up. Outflows from Lake Diefenbaker are set to increase to 700 cubic meters per second beginning June 7th due to heavy rainfall in Alberta and above normal mountain runoff forecasts. Sean Osmer is the communications manager for the Water Security Agency.
2: So we are preparing to make some adjustments of our operations out of Lake Diefenbaker, out of Gardiner Dam, to start making space in the reservoir for this water that's coming.
1: The increased releases will raise water levels downstream, although no flooding is expected. Officials say outflows could be adjusted further if conditions change. The third annual Croman Cadillac Car Show is set to run tomorrow, down south on Highway 4. Corey Schultz with the Rogue Cruisers thanked the Accelerators Car Club in Shaunavon for once again partnering on the event.
3: The Accelerators have said that they're going to take care of the parking, so when you get down there, there'll be the guys parking you down there, so it works out great. I mean, they come and help us, and they have a little more manpower, and all the help we can have is great, and then I think Keith Hagen is going to open up his museum at Scotsgard again.
1: The car show starts at 10 a.m. with a registration. And with this year's crop going in, the Canadian Grain Commission is reminding producers about their free harvest sample program. CGC program manager Carrie Pleskatch says envelopes are mailed out to registered producers collecting samples on all 21 official grain types, which provide critical information on crop quality, safety, and marketability.
4: HSP samples are unique samples as they are pure, non-blended samples with a known geographic location obtained directly from the producer at the start of the supply chain. Therefore, they can tell us a lot of important information.
1: Participating producers receive a report on each sample. Information on how to register for the program is available on the CGC website, along with information on their grain grading school coming up in November.
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1: I'm Colin Powers with a look at sports. The Swift Current 57s and Weyburn Beavers had their game at Mitchell Field last night suspended in the ninth inning due to rain. The Beavers were leading 16-13 with two out in the top of the ninth, and the game will resume at a later date. Jake Hiramoto homered twice and drove in three runs for the 57s, and Drew Pacheco also had three RBI. The 57s host the Saskatoon Berries tonight with first pitch at 6:57. One of Southwest Saskatchewan's top graduating football players is heading to one of the CJFL's premier programs. Swift Current's Kai Griffin signed with the Regina Thunder on Monday and is hoping to carve out a role early in his junior football career through special teams and as a halfback. Griffin says getting on the field in any capacity is his immediate goal.
2: Especially this first few years, I want to get on the field as a special teams player. I don't know about a kicker. They've got some pretty skillful kickers, so I don't know if I'll be able to keep doing that. But definitely, like, maybe returner or a tackler on kickoff.
1: The graduating Colts halfback will also attend the University of Regina this fall, where he'll study business. Seth Jarvis scored the overtime winner, and the Carolina Hurricanes evened up the Stanley Cup Final with a 4-3 victory over the Vegas Golden Knights last night. Game 3 will be in Vegas tomorrow. Miles Straw drove in three runs, and Chad Dallas allowed one run in 3 2/3 innings in his Major League debut as the Toronto Blue Jays beat Atlanta 7-2 to salvage a three-game series with the Braves. The Jays start a weekend homestand against the Orioles tonight. And Jose Maltos Diaz nailed a 17-yard field goal in overtime to give the Montreal Alouettes a 30-27 win over the Hamilton Tiger Cats in the opening game of the CFL season. From local news to local sports, we're here for your updates. 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
3: Good morning, it's Eric Adam taking a look at your five-day weather forecast. Today is going to be mainly sunny, wind becoming southwest 30 kilometers an hour this morning with a high of 25 and a UV index of 8 or very high. Tonight's going to see a few clouds, increasing cloudiness overnight, then a 60% chance of rain showers before the morning, risk of thunderstorms before the morning as well, wind southwest 30 kilometers an hour becoming light overnight and a low of 9. For Saturday, a mix of sun and cloud, 60% chance of showers early in the morning with a risk of thunderstorms, high of 22. For Sunday, rain and high of 16. For Monday, clearing, windy and a high of 18. And on Tuesday, sunny and a high of plus 22. 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
0: Music that makes you feel like the hero of your very own truck commercial. You're putting the pedal down with Chris Martins on Country 1490.

at Sleepless in a Hotel Room. Luke Combs on Country 94.1, Country 1490. Good morning. It is Chris along with you here on the show, powered by Canadian Tire. Appreciate you tuning in with me this morning, 8:43. And I want to say a big good morning this morning to three lovely little ladies heading off to school for the last day before the weekend. Delta, Kensington, and Ronnie. Hope your day at school today is awesome. Well, the 25K payday presented by Pioneer Co-op. We got our final qualifier earlier this morning with Shirley Sherman. Congratulations.

0: Congratulations to Shirley, and we are about to find out who our final finalist is from our qualifiers. We went to our random number generator, which is about as technical as you can get, punched in all the qualifiers, and hit spin, and we're going to find out who is our big final qualifier.
1: Hello.
0: Hi, is this Shirley?
1: Yes, it is.
0: Hi, Shirley. It's Chris Martin's calling from Country 94.1 and Country 1490.
1: Wonderful.
0: How are you?
1: I'm good, thanks. And you?
0: I am very good. Shirley, I've got some good news for you. We just spoke to you because you qualified for the $25K payday presented by the Pioneer Co-op. And the chips fell your way because you are now one of our five finalists.
1: Oh, awesome.
0: Absolutely. So now you have a guaranteed 1 in 5 shot at winning $1,000 in gift cards to be utilized across the province and are in for our grand prize of $19,000 in gift cards to be utilized province-wide.
1: Oh my goodness, that would be exciting.
0: Absolutely it would. 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So we're happy. When we did our random pick and it came up on your number, I just chuckled knowing that I just spoke to you.
1: Last but not least, eh?
0: 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Last but not least, so.
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11: Good morning, it's Eric Adam taking a look at your 5-day weather forecast. Today is going to be mainly sunny, wind becoming southwest 30 kilometers an hour this morning with a high of 25 and a UV index of 8 or very high. Tonight's going to see a few clouds, increasing cloudiness overnight, then a 60% chance of rain showers before the morning, risk of thunderstorms before the morning as well, wind southwest 30 kilometers an hour, becoming light overnight, and a low of 9. For Saturday, a mix of sun and cloud, 60% chance of showers early in the morning with a risk of thunderstorms, high of 22. For Sunday, rain and high of 16. For Monday, clearing, windy, and a high of 18. And on Tuesday, sunny and a high of plus 22. 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

0: That's Tennille Arts and Don't Ruin Flowers on Country 94.1, Country 1490. Good morning. It is Chris along with you here in the show, powered by Canadian Tire. Thanks so much for tuning in with me today. 8:56 as we mosey along into temperatures hitting about 25 degrees on the day here in Swift Current and Shaunavon. Certainly looking forward to getting some warmer weather out there, finally. But that's kind of just for today. There's a risk of a thunderstorm in there for Saturday, and then Sunday we got more rain coming around the corner in the forecast. The top of the hour information update, news, weather, and sports is all coming up, and I'll be able to run you through all those details on the way after 9 o'clock. We've got an opportunity for you to win yourself a pair of tickets to tonight's Swift Current 57s game. They play host to the Saskatoon Berries, and it's going to be a nice night for baseball. Your chance to win tickets coming up after 9 o'clock. We're going to talk a little bit more about the Listener of the Week. That's all around the corner.
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2: 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Here's what's coming up in local news. The third annual Chrome and Cadillac Car Show set to run tomorrow down south on Highway 4. The Saskatchewan Water Security Agency is advising the public to stay clear of Gardner Dam as spillway operations ramp up. And a Swift Current woman was sentenced earlier this week on charges of unlawfully being in a dwelling and theft under $5,000. 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
1: Good morning. I'm Eric Adam. A local woman is serving a conditional sentence order after being sentenced on Wednesday on charges laid after a break-in at an apartment building in December. Danielle Haywood appeared in Swift Current Provincial Court, where she pleaded guilty and was sentenced on two of three counts, including a lesser-included offense of unlawfully being in a dwelling. The 38-year-old received a three-month conditional sentence order with conditions, including a curfew, which will be followed by 9 months of probation. She is set to return to court on June 24th on a different matter. Higher water levels are expected along portions of the South Saskatchewan River this week. The Water Security Agency says increased runoff from Alberta is prompting larger releases from Gardner Dam. Sean Osmer is the communications manager for the Water Security Agency.
2: Very high snowpack in the mountains, which is where the majority of the water for Lake Diefenbaker comes from is that mountain runoff. There's some local runoff as well, but the majority of it comes from the mountains.
1: Water levels could rise by about 1.4 meters near Moon Lake and 0.6 meters near Saskatoon. Despite the increase, officials say flooding outside riverbanks is not expected. The agency will continue monitoring conditions and provide updates as needed. Chrome and Cadillac will be back tomorrow, bringing hundreds of hot rods to the town. Co-founding member of the Road Cruisers Car Club, Corey Schultz, invites folks to join them for the day.
3: Yeah, we're excited. We've got everything kind of planned. The trophies are done. The dash plaques are done. The merch is ready. So we're going to fire up down in Cadillac 10 o'clock, I think, is the start of the registration. Sounds like town of Cadillac's got Ranch House down there doing some burgers. And so hopefully we can have a really good show.
1: Proceeds from the event will be going back to the local hall. And farmers are being reminded to sign up for the Canadian Grain Commission's Harvest Sample Program now prior to the rush of harvest. With the recent rain slowing things down, it's something producers can check off the list. Harvest samples envelopes are automatically mailed out in the fall, with samples being cleaned, graded, and analyzed. CGC Program Manager Kerry Pleskatch says leftover samples are used in national research projects, studying everything from fusarium head blight trends to canola oil composition and pulse protein functionality.
4: We do a variety of research that benefits all of the grain industry. All of this research is linked on our website and open to the public for free. If you'd like to know the outcomes of these research projects, I encourage you to go to the website. Again, this research would not be available without HSP and the producers who participate in it.
1: She says research findings are published and found publicly available and help guide disease surveillance, grading standards, and future crop research across Canada.
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5: I'm Colin Powers with a look at sports. The Swift Current 57s and Weyburn Beavers had their game at Mitchell Field last night suspended in the ninth inning due to rain. The Beavers were leading 16-13 with two out in the top of the ninth, and the game will resume at a later date. Jake Hiramoto homered twice and drove in three runs for the 57s, and Jude Pacheco also had three RBI. The 57s host former coach Joe Carnahan and the Saskatoon Berries tonight with first pitch at 6:57. Swift Current's Kai Griffin is taking the next step in his football career after signing with the Regina Thunder on CJFL National Signing Day. The Comp High School Colts standout chose the Thunder over opportunities elsewhere, thanks in part to relationships he built through the Sask Selects program. Griffin says the fit in Regina felt right.
6: I ended up going with the Thunder just because, well, I know the coaches. A lot of my buddies went there too. It's close to home, and they're a huge player in the game. Not just the Prairie Conference, but the CJFL. They're a very good competitive team.
5: Griffin will move to Regina in July before training camp opens ahead of the Thunder's season opener in Edmonton on August 9th. Seth Jarvis scored the overtime winner, and the Carolina Hurricanes evened up the Stanley Cup final with a 4-3 win over the Vegas Golden Knights. Game 3 is in Vegas tomorrow night. Miles Straw drove in three runs, and Chad Dallas allowed one run in 3 2/3 innings in his Major League debut as the Toronto Blue Jays beat Atlanta 7-2 to salvage a three-game series with the Braves. The Jays start a weekend homestand against the Orioles tonight. And Jose Maltos Diaz nailed a 17-yard field goal in overtime to give the Montreal Alouettes a 30-27 win.

0: win over the Hamilton Tiger Cats in the opening game of the CFL season last night. If something's happening in your community, from breaking news to big game scores, tell us first. 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
2: Good morning, it's Eric Adam taking a look at your five-day weather forecast. Today is going to be mainly sunny, wind becoming southwest 30 kilometers an hour this morning with a high of 25 and a UV index of 8 or very high. Tonight, a few clouds, increasing cloudiness overnight, then a 60% chance of some rain showers before morning. Risk of thunderstorms before morning, wind southwest 30 kilometers an hour becoming light overnight and a low of 9. For Saturday, a mix of sun and cloud and 60% chance of showers early in the morning with a risk of a thunderstorm, high 22. For Sunday, rain and a high of 16. For Monday, clearing up, windy and a high of 18. And for Tuesday, sunny and a high of 22. 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
3: These are the funeral announcements for Friday, June 5th, 2026. 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These have been the funeral announcements for Friday, June 5th, 2026.
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Tyler, Joe Miller, Never Met a Beer on Country 94.1, Country 1490. Good morning. Thanks for joining me today, 9:13 in the morning show right now, powered by Canadian Tire. Appreciate you tuning in with me as we trek right along into, into the Friday and the weekend and sunshine on the day today. That's what we want. Sunny skies and 25, the expected high in Swift Current and Shaunavon as well, which will be great temperature for a Swift Current 57s game taking on the Saskatoon Berries. The Weyburn Beavers were in town last night, but they could not complete the game. Some nasty lightning and what turned out to be rain for about 3 hours straight, 4 hours straight, kind of delayed things a little bit. We'll give you more details on that and how you can win yourself a pair of tickets to see tonight's game after music from Riley Green. Here's Change My Mind on Country 94.1, Country 1490.

0: Morgan Griffiths and Just Being Me is on Country 94.1, Country 1490. Good morning. Thanks so much for tuning in with me this morning, 9:21 in the show right now, powered by Canadian Tire, as we mosey along with sunshine in the air. It's what we like to see, some sunshine. Yeah, there's going to be a little bit of cloud coverage today, but for the most part, nice sunny skies and high of plus 25 in Swift Current and Shaunavon. Full details are available by checking out the Canada West Harvest Center local weather page on Swift Current online. Well, Swift Current 57th, they had an opportunity yesterday to take on the Weyburn Beavers. Things were going the way of the 57s, right going into the ninth inning with a 13-9 lead. Weyburn started to come back, holding a lead at that point, 16-13 before the game got suspended due to inclement weather, and unfortunately couldn't finish that one out, so that game will be completed at the next meeting of Weyburn and Swift Current, but of course they're back in action tonight as they play host to the Saskatoon Berries. Should be an absolute ton of fun, always a good time watching this rivalry begin to grow and blossom, and we want to send you there. If you would like to go and catch the Saskatoon Berries taking on the Swift Current 57s, we've got a pair of tickets for you. All you need to do is send us a text in on the Full Line Ag text line with the keyword berries to be entered to win. 306-773-0941, the number to text on the Full Line Ag text line with the keyword berries.
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5: Good morning, it's Eric Adam taking a look at your 5-day weather forecast. Today is going to be mainly sunny, wind becoming southwest 30 kilometers an hour this morning with a high of 25 and a UV index of 8 or very high. Tonight, a few clouds, increasing cloudiness overnight, then a 60% chance of some rain showers before morning. Risk of thunderstorms before morning, wind southwest 30 kilometers an hour becoming light overnight and a low of 9. For Saturday, a mix of sun and cloud and 60% chance of showers early in the morning with a risk of a thunderstorm, high 22. For Sunday, rain and a high of 16. For Monday, clearing up, windy and a high of 18. And for Tuesday, sunny and a high of 22. 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

That's Tim and the Glory Boys and Take Me Back Road on Country 94.1, Country 1490. Hello and good morning. It is Chris along with you here in the show powered by Canadian Tire. Appreciate you tuning in with me today. 9:31 right now as we mosey right along. Highs of 25 degrees expected on the day here in Swift Current and Shaunavon. A nice mix of sun and cloud will be out there. Tonight there is a few clouds, a risk of a thunderstorm as well in both Swift Current and the Shaunavon area. And Saturday looking good. Shaunavon, a high of 21. No particular rain expected out in the Shaunavon area. Swift Current, though, different story. 22 degrees the expected high, and a 60% chance of showers in the morning and a risk of a thunderstorm as well. Sunday is bringing rain in into the overnight as well before Monday comes, and it looks like we're done with rain for a couple days anyway. Those details available in a few moments in your five-day forecast. Stay tuned for that. Tyler Hubbard now. 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

0: Dean Brody and a Man Without a Woman on Country 94.1, Country 1490. Hello and good morning, 9:37 here in the show, powered by Canadian Tire. Appreciate you tuning in with me today. My name is Chris. Thanks so much for joining me today. Why are you doing hand signals? What's going on over here?
1: I'm just making fun of you.
0: Oh, why? What did I do?
1: It's the way you talk. It's up, up, up, up, up. Up, up, up, up.
0: So now you're making fun of the way I talk.
1: Yeah.
0: Okay.
1: We've already established that you look funny. Now we got to make fun of the way you sound.
0: Yeah, well, face for radio, man. It's just the way
1: it goes.
0: Don't
1: I know it.
0: Tomorrow, Chrome in Cadillac is coming. It's the car show. Cars, trucks, tractors, motorcycles, and ton more. They've got a Best Cadillac Award. All makes and models are welcome. Barbecue, beer gardens. They've got events happening with a dance and supper to follow as well, too. It's going to be a full day of fun out in Cadillac.
1: Yeah, no, it's an awesome little time that they have down there every June. The first weekend in June, the first Saturday. So I've gone in years past, had a lot of fun. But last year, I actually got married on June 6th. So this year, I will not be attending. I will be having my first anniversary.
0: Why don't you have your anniversary at the Chroma Cadillac show?
1: I ran that idea, and my wife said we went immediately after getting married. Like, we got married the one day, and we're at this the next day. She said, this year, we're doing what I want to do, which makes sense.
0: I guess.
1: Yeah. But it's a really fun time. You know, the whole town from front to back is just loaded with cars. They have

0: 12 cover racing in years past. They've had bands and stuff like that. There's going to be burgers at this thing. They're going to have the hall open, I believe, for a dance. That's going to be a lot of fun. Mm-hmm. And the cars, the variety. You've got that central location between Assiniboia, Swift Current, and Shaunavon. So there's different clubs that come out here. They've had guys come down from Saskatoon. Nice. It's a really fun time and a lot of creativity on display with the custom builds, the restorations. And there's guys who drag stuff there on a trailer, dude, that they're just starting on. So it's fun to see where it all begins. And then you can just look right to the left and there's how it ends.
1: I can't sell it any better than that.
0: It's a ton of fun.
1: That was a pretty good sell job there, sir.
0: Well, thank you.
1: Why don't you try doing that with the news once in a while?
0: Hey.
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2: Good morning, it's Eric Adam taking a look at your five-day weather forecast. Today is going to be mainly sunny, wind becoming southwest 30 kilometers an hour this morning with a high of 25 and a UV index of 8 or very high. Tonight's going to see a few clouds, increasing cloudiness overnight, then a 60% chance of rain showers before the morning, risk of thunderstorms before the morning as well, wind southwest 30 kilometers an hour becoming light overnight and a low of 9. For Saturday, a mix of sun and cloud, 60% chance of showers early in the morning with a risk of thunderstorms, high of 22. For Sunday, rain and high of 16. For Monday, clearing, windy and a high of 18. And on Tuesday, sunny and a high of plus 22. 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

0: Josh Ross on A Different Night on Country 94.1, Country 1490. Good morning. Thanks so much for tuning in with me here on the show powered by Canadian Tire. Appreciate you joining me today. My name is Chris. 9:50 right now as we close in on your information update. News, weather, and sports is coming right around the corner. So stay tuned for that. But listener of the week is something that we love to celebrate our listeners. And today is actually a national holiday. To take advantage of that, I believe, if I'm taking a look at my national holidays, what is it today? It's Thank You Day. That's right. It is Thank You Day today. So we want to say thank you back to our loyal listeners that tune in to us here on Country 94.1 and Country 1490 each and every day with Listener of the Week. 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And we'll also get you up on Swift Current Online as well. 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
2: I'm Eric Adam. Here's what's coming up in news. Higher water levels are expected along portions of the South Saskatchewan River this week, according to the Water Security Agency. Chrome and Cadillac will be back tomorrow, bringing hundreds of hot rods to the town. And a local woman is serving a conditional sentence order after being sentenced on Wednesday on charges laid after a break-in at an apartment building in December. These stories and more can be found on SwiftCurrentOnline.com or by downloading your Swift Current Online app.
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0: 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Shaunavon. CJSN is a proud part of Golden West. 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
1: Good morning. I'm Eric Adam. A Swift Current woman was sentenced earlier this week on charges of unlawfully being in a dwelling and theft under $5,000. Danielle Haywood attends Swift Current Provincial Court on Wednesday to be sentenced on two of three charges against her, stemming from a break-in that called police to a commercial dwelling. Haywood is scheduled to appear back in Swift Current Provincial Court on June 24th to address an unrelated matter. More details on Swift Current Online. The Saskatchewan Water Security Agency is advising the public to stay clear of Gardiner Dam as spillway operations ramp up. Outflows from Lake Diefenbaker are set to increase to 700 cubic meters per second beginning June 7th due to heavy rainfall in Alberta and above-normal mountain runoff forecasts. Sean Osmer is the communications manager for the Water Security Agency.
2: So we are preparing to make some adjustments of our operations out of Lake Diefenbaker, out of Gardiner Dam, to start making space in the reservoir for this water that's coming.
1: The increased releases will raise water levels downstream, although no flooding is expected. Officials say outflows could be adjusted further if conditions change. The third annual Croman Cadillac Car Show is set to run tomorrow down south on Highway 4. Corey Schultz with the Rogue Cruisers thanked the Accelerators Car Club in Shaunavon for once again partnering on the event.
3: The Accelerators have said that they're going to take care of the parking, so when you get down there, there'll be the guys parking you down there, so it works out great. I mean, they come and help us, and they have a little more manpower, and all the help we can have is great. And then I think Keith Hagen is going to open up his museum at Scottsgard again.
1: The car show starts at 10 a.m. with a registration. And with this year's crop going in, the Canadian Grain Commission is reminding producers about their free harvest sample program. CGC program manager Kerry Pleskatch says envelopes are mailed out to registered producers collecting samples on all 21 official grain types, which provide critical information on crop quality, safety, and marketability.
4: HSP samples are unique samples as they are pure, non-blended samples with a known geographic location obtained directly from the producer at the start of the supply chain. Therefore, they can tell us a lot of important information.
1: Participating producers receive a report on each sample. Information on how to register for the program is available on the CGC website, along with information on their grain grading school coming up in November.
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5: I'm Colin Powers with a look at sports. The Swift Current 57s and Weyburn Beavers had their game at Mitchell Field last night suspended in the ninth inning due to rain. The Beavers were leading 16-13 with two out in the top of the ninth, and the game will resume at a later date. Jake Hiramoto homered twice and drove in three runs for the 57s, and Drew Pacheco also had three RBI. The 57s host the Saskatoon Berries tonight with first pitch at 6:57. One of Southwest Saskatchewan's top graduating football players is heading to one of the CJFL's premier programs. Swift Current's Kai Griffin signed with the Regina Thunder on Monday and is hoping to carve out a role early in his junior football career through special teams and as a halfback. Griffin says getting on the field in any capacity is his immediate goal.
6: Especially this first few years, I want to get on the field as a special teams player. I don't know about a kicker. They've got some pretty skillful kickers, so I don't know if I'll be able to keep doing that. But definitely, like, maybe returner or a tackler on kickoff.
5: The graduating Colts halfback will also attend the University of Regina this fall, where he'll study business. Seth Jarvis scored the overtime winner, and the Carolina Hurricanes evened up the Stanley Cup Final with a 4-3 victory over the Vegas Golden Knights last night. Game 3 will be in Vegas tomorrow. Miles Straw drove in three runs, and Chad Dallas allowed one run in 3 2/3 innings in his Major League debut as the Toronto Blue Jays beat Atlanta 7-2 to salvage a three-game series with the Braves. The Jays start a weekend homestand against the Orioles tonight. And Jose Maltos Diaz nailed a 17-yard field goal in overtime to give the Montreal Alouettes a 30-27 win over the Hamilton Tiger Cats in the opening game of the CFL season. From local news to local sports, we're here for your updates. 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
1: Good morning, it's Eric Adam taking a look at your five-day weather forecast. Today is going to be mainly sunny, wind becoming southwest 30 kilometers an hour this morning with a high of 25 and a UV index of 8 or very high. Tonight's going to see a few clouds, increasing cloudiness overnight, then a 60% chance of rain showers before the morning, risk of thunderstorms before the morning as well, wind southwest 30 kilometers an hour becoming light overnight and a low of 9. For Saturday, a mix of sun and cloud, 60% chance of showers early in the morning with a risk of thunderstorms, high of 22. For Sunday, rain and high of 16. For Monday, clearing, windy and a high of 18. And on Tuesday, sunny and a high of plus 22. 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
1: That's Rear View coming from Kyle McKerney on Country 94.1, Country 1490. Good morning. It is Chris along with you here in the show powered by Canadian Tire. Appreciate you tuning in with me on this nice sunshiny day. It's a good mix of sun and cloud on the day so far, and it's going to warm up nicely. 25 degrees, the expected high in both Swift Current and Shauneman. So looking forward to that. Big congratulations goes out to Kaylee Steinle. Kaylee was the winner of our pair of tickets to go see the Roadhammers live at Frontier Days. Gonna be such an awesome show. Congratulations, Kaylee. And if you didn't score a chance to win something today, make sure you join us Monday morning in the show. We have got tickets galore to all sorts of events coming up at Frontier Days every day leading up to day number one on June 24th. So lots more opportunities are still coming to win tickets to various Frontier Days items. This song became the fastest climbing country single in 2009 and ended up becoming Carrie Underwood's 8th number one. Here's Cowboy Casanova on Country 94.1.

0: It's as Canadian as maple syrup, toques, and poutine. The Swift Cup. 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
4: Good morning, it's Eric Adam taking a look at your five-day weather forecast. Today is going to be mainly sunny, wind becoming southwest 30 kilometers an hour this morning with a high of 25 and a UV index of 8 or very high. Tonight, a few clouds, increasing cloudiness overnight, then a 60% chance of some rain showers before morning. Risk of thunderstorms before morning, wind southwest 30 kilometers an hour becoming light overnight and a low of 9. For Saturday, a mix of sun and cloud and 60% chance of showers early in the morning with a risk of a thunderstorm, high 22. For Sunday, rain and a high of 16. For Monday, clearing up, windy and a high of 18. And for Tuesday, sunny and a high of 22. 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

Shania Twain, that's up on Country 94.1, Country 1490. Good morning, it's Chris rolling on through the show with you. Thank you so much for tuning in with me on this finally Friday edition of the show. It's going to be lots of fun. We are excited and looking forward to the weekend, despite the fact that likelihood we're going to see a bunch of rain once again on the weekend. You know what? We got a great Saturday, so this is the day to absolutely take advantage of it. We talked about it earlier. Of course, your Swift Current 57s in action tonight, playing host to the Saskatoon Berries. We encourage you, pick up your tickets online at the Swift Current 57s website. Grab them ahead of time to make sure that you can get in or enjoy the game and all the action itself, and grab a bird dog. That's their... You know what? I actually started making bird dogs at my house, and now that's all my middle child asks for when we're having burgers today. She's like, "Can I actually have a bird dog instead?" So, because of the influence of the Swift Current 57s, our menu items at the house have changed. But anyway, they're tasty, and you get to watch some great baseball action as well, too. Tonight, 6:57 start time down at Mitchell Field. The 57s host the Saskatoon Berries. Nate Holler now, Thought About You, is on Country 94.1, Country 1490.

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1: This is Clint with Shonovan Live. I'm here with Aurora at Prairie Roads Market in Shonovan. Aurora, food prices are rising in some areas, but there is a way to save that a lot of people don't necessarily think about.
2: Absolutely. So with high gas and diesel prices, it costs more to transport food over long distances. And that's one of the reasons why food prices are rising at a really high rate right now. Luckily, local food is starting to come in, and it doesn't have to travel as far. So people might be surprised that shopping local and buying local food can actually be cheaper than going to the big grocery stores.
1: That is such a win-win. And when people are thinking about what is seasonal right now, because local is very seasonal, what can they find on your store today or coming up?
2: So we have asparagus, radishes, some local herbs like cilantro and parsley, winter onions. But this week we'll also be getting rhubarb, spinach, lettuce, and a few other things.
1: Come on down to Prairie Roads Market and see what makes them such a great local favorite.
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4: Good morning, it's Eric Adam taking a look at your five-day weather forecast. Today is going to be mainly sunny, wind becoming southwest 30 kilometers an hour this morning with a high of 25 and a UV index of 8 or very high. Tonight's going to see a few clouds, increasing cloudiness overnight, then a 60% chance of rain showers before the morning, risk of thunderstorms before the morning as well, wind southwest 30 kilometers an hour becoming light overnight and a low of 9. For Saturday, a mix of sun and cloud, 60% chance of showers early in the morning with a risk of thunderstorms, high of 22. For Sunday, rain and high of 16. For Monday, clearing, windy and a high of 18. And on Tuesday, sunny and a high of plus 22. 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

0: Dallas Smith and Singing in a Beer on Country 94.1, Country 1490. Hello and good morning. Thank you so much for tuning in with me in the show, powered by Canadian Tire. My name is Chris as we trek along here on a fine day here in downtown Swift Current, rolling up to a high of 25 degrees, same in Shaunavon, 25 degrees is the expected high. Lots of sunshine around the corner. All those details are coming up at the top of the hour with your information update. News, weather, and sports is all on the way in just a tick. But before we get there, we're going to do a little celebrating with some fantastic national holidays we've got to celebrate today. It is National Donut Day today. What's your favorite donut? That's what I want to know. That's question number one. Text us your favorite donut on the Full Line Ag text line, 306-773-0941. I am partial to vanilla dip donuts. I don't know what it is. Like, you know what? Give me sprinkles. I will take sprinkles all day long. That whole when you're 6 years old and love sprinkles on everything, that part of my brain never stopped working. So sprinkles on donuts means it is like the absolute finest of dining, in my opinion. So National Donut Day is today, and it is also Thank You Day, a day to say thank you to, well, any of those hard workers out there that you know that are maybe, you know, doing things with little to no credit, and maybe they don't look for it either. Maybe they're not exactly pining for praise, but you know what? This is one of those days where it's definitely worth it. So give them a thank. Here you go. Say thank you and get them a donut. Look at that. Two birds with one stone.
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2: I'm Eric Adam. Here's what's coming up in local news. The third annual Chrome and Cadillac Car Show set to run tomorrow down south on Highway 4. The Saskatchewan Water Security Agency is advising the public to stay clear of Gardner Dam as spillway operations ramp up. And a Swift Current woman was sentenced earlier this week on charges of unlawfully being in a dwelling and theft under $5,000. 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
3: The late Arthur Watson was an executive with IBM and later U.S. ambassador to France. He had a humorous take on being too cautious in life. He said, "Show me a man with both feet on the ground, and I'll show you a man who can't put his pants on." Well, Mr. Watson was saying that sometimes it's necessary to stand on one foot instead of two, and to take a bit of risk in life. If the Apostle Peter had remained standing on both feet, he never would have climbed out of his boat and walked on the water to reach Jesus. Well, this is David Jeremiah encouraging you to get on the road to new life. 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
1: Good morning. I'm Eric Adam. A local woman is serving a conditional sentence order after being sentenced on Wednesday on charges laid after a break-in at an apartment building in December. Danielle Haywood appeared in Swift Current Provincial Court, where she pleaded guilty and was sentenced on two of three counts, including a lesser-included offense of unlawfully being in a dwelling. The 38-year-old received a three-month conditional sentence order with conditions, including a curfew, which will be followed by 9 months of probation. She is set to return to court on June 24th on a different matter. Higher water levels are expected along portions of the South Saskatchewan River this week. The Water Security Agency says increased runoff from Alberta is prompting larger releases from Gardner Dam. Sean Osmer is the communications manager for the Water Security Agency.
2: Very high snowpack in the mountains, which is where the majority of the water for Lake Diefenbaker comes from is that mountain runoff. There's some local runoff as well, but the majority of it comes from the mountains.
1: Water levels could rise by about 1.4 meters near Moon Lake and 0.6 meters near Saskatoon. Despite the increase, officials say flooding outside riverbanks is not expected. The agency will continue monitoring conditions and provide updates as needed. Chrome and Cadillac will be back tomorrow, bringing hundreds of hot rods to the town. Co-founding member of the Road Cruisers Car Club, Corey Schultz, invites folks to join them for the day.
3: Yeah, we're excited. We've got everything kind of planned. The trophies are done. The dash plaques are done. The merch is ready. So we're going to fire up down in Cadillac 10 o'clock, I think, is the start of the registration. Sounds like Town of Cadillac's got Ranch House down there doing some burgers. And so hopefully we can have a really good show.
1: Proceeds from the event will be going back to the local hall. And farmers are being reminded to sign up for the Canadian Grain Commission's Harvest Sample Program now prior to the rush of harvest. With the recent rain slowing things down, it's something producers can check off the list. Harvest samples envelopes are automatically mailed out in the fall, with samples being cleaned, graded, and analyzed. CGC Program Manager Kerry Pleskatch says leftover samples are used in national research projects, studying everything from fusarium head blight trends to canola oil composition and pulse protein functionality.
4: We do a variety of research that benefits all of the grain industry. All of this research is linked on our website and open to the public for free. If you'd like to know the outcomes of these research projects, I encourage you to go to the website. Again, this research would not be available without HSP and the producers who participate in it.
1: She says research findings are published and found publicly available and help guide disease surveillance, grading standards, and future crop research across Canada.
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5: I'm Colin Powers with a look at sports. The Swift Current 57s and Weyburn Beavers had their game at Mitchell Field last night suspended in the ninth inning due to rain. The Beavers were leading 16-13 with two out in the top of the ninth, and the game will resume at a later date. Jake Hiramoto homered twice and drove in three runs for the 57s, and Jude Pacheco also had three RBI. The 57s host former coach Joe Carnahan and the Saskatoon Berries tonight with first pitch at 6:57. Swift Current's Kai Griffin is taking the next step in his football career after signing with the Regina Thunder on CJFL National Signing Day. The Comp High School Colts standout chose the Thunder over opportunities elsewhere, thanks in part to relationships he built through the Sask Selects program. Griffin says the fit in Regina felt right.
6: Ended up going with the Thunder just because, well, I know the coaches. A lot of my buddies went there too. It's close to home, and they're a huge player in the game. Not just the Prairie Conference, but the CJFL, they're a very

0: good competitive team.
1: Griffin will move to Regina in July before training camp opens ahead of the Thunder's season opener in Edmonton on August 9th. Seth Jarvis scored the overtime winner, and the Carolina Hurricanes evened up the Stanley Cup final with a 4-3 win over the Vegas Golden Knights. Game 3 is in Vegas tomorrow night. Miles Straw drove in 3 runs, and Chad Dallas allowed 1 run in 3 2/3 innings in his Major League debut as the Toronto Blue Jays beat Atlanta 7-2 to salvage a 3-game series with the Braves. The Jays start a weekend homestand against the Orioles tonight. And Jose Maltos Diaz nailed a 17-yard field goal in overtime to give the Montreal Alouettes a 30-27 win over the Hamilton Tiger Cats in the opening game of the CFL season last night. If something's happening in your community, from breaking news to big game scores, tell us first. Call 306-773-NEWS or click Submit News on Swift Current Online.
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3: Good morning, it's Eric Adam taking a look at your 5-day weather forecast. Today is going to be mainly sunny, wind becoming southwest 30 kilometers an hour this morning with a high of 25 and a UV index of 8 or very high. Tonight, a few clouds, increasing cloudiness overnight, then a 60% chance of some rain showers before morning. Risk of thunderstorms before morning, wind southwest 30 kilometers an hour becoming light overnight and a low of 9. For Saturday, a mix of sun and cloud and 60% chance of showers early in the morning with a risk of

0: risk of thunderstorms before morning. Wind southwest 30 kilometers an hour, becoming light overnight and a low of 9. For Saturday, a mix of sun and cloud and 60% chance of showers early in the morning with a risk of a thunderstorm, high 22. For Sunday, rain and a high of 16. For Monday, clearing up, windy and a high of 18. And for Tuesday, sunny and a high of 22. 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

cleaning out the garage on a Saturday morning? 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

Evan Burrison and South Side of Sober is on Country 94.1, Country 1490. Hello and good morning. My name is Chris. Appreciate you tuning in with me here in the show, powered by Canadian Tire. Thanks so much for joining me today. 11:12 right now as we get set to roll into the weekend. It could be a little bit of a wet one as we're looking at the potential of some rain on Sunday and Saturday. But regardless of that, Picnic in the Park on Saturday is a go no matter what. Rain or shine, we're going to be having a lot of fun on Sunday. Please come and check it out. It's going to be a blast out at the Southside Park between noon and 4. They've got, you know, old school pricing for hot dogs and drinks and, you know, ice cream is all the good stuff. There's games for kids to play. Plus, there's going to be an entertainment stage as well, too. Always fun. The 45th incarnation of Picnic in the Park this Sunday. Garth Brooks now, If Tomorrow Never Comes, on Country 94.1, Country 1490.

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5: Absolutely. So with high gas and diesel prices, it costs more to transport food over long distances. And that's one of the reasons why food prices are rising at a really high rate right now. Luckily, local food is starting to come in, and it doesn't have to travel as far. So people might be surprised that shopping local and buying local food can actually be cheaper than going to the big grocery stores.
4: That is such a win-win. And when people are thinking about what is seasonal right now, because local is very seasonal, what can they find on your store today or coming up?
5: So we have asparagus, radishes, some local herbs like cilantro and parsley, winter onions. But this week we'll also be getting rhubarb, spinach, lettuce, and a few other things.
4: Come on down to Prairie Roads Market and see what makes them such a great local favorite.
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6: Good morning, it's Eric Adam taking a look at your five-day weather forecast. Today is going to be mainly sunny, wind becoming southwest 30 kilometers an hour this morning with a high of 25 and a UV index of 8 or very high. Tonight, a few clouds, increasing cloudiness overnight, then a 60% chance of some rain showers before morning. Risk of thunderstorms before morning, wind southwest 30 kilometers an hour becoming light overnight and a low of 9. For Saturday, a mix of sun and cloud and 60% chance of showers early in the morning with a risk of a thunderstorm, high 22. For Sunday, rain and a high of 16. For Monday, clearing up, windy and a high of 18. And for Tuesday, sunny and a high of 22. 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
1: That's Dean Brody and Drink Around on Country 94.1, Country 1490. Good morning. My name is Chris. Appreciate you tuning in with me here on the show, powered by Canadian Tire. 11:30 right now as we mosey on through a fine Friday morning. Absolutely beautiful outside. Hard to really, hard to be sad about a day like today weather-wise. 17 degrees in Swift Current, Shottaman sitting at a temperature of 15, warming up to 25 on the day. Mainly sunny skies, although there is a chance we could see a thunderstorm and some showers overnight and into Saturday as well. More details are coming around the corner in just a bit in your five-day forecast, so stay tuned for that. But if you are listening to us right now, A, thank you, and B, make sure you send in to be the listener of the week. 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If chosen, you will be brought in on the morning show. We'll do a little interview with you. We'll get you on our Hall of Fame on Swift Current Online as well. Plus, you get to pick some of the music that you want to listen to on top of it all. 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The keyword listener to be entered to be our listener of the week. It's the Chris Buck Band. Here's 1, 2, 3.

0: Good morning, it's Eric Adam taking a look at your 5-day weather forecast. Today is going to be mainly sunny, wind becoming southwest 30 kilometers an hour this morning with a high of 25 and a UV index of 8 or very high. Tonight's going to see a few clouds, increasing cloudiness overnight, then a 60% chance of rain showers before the morning, risk of thunderstorms before the morning as well, wind southwest 30 kilometers an hour becoming light overnight and a low of 9. For Saturday, a mix of sun and cloud, 60% chance of showers early in the morning with a risk of thunderstorms, high of 22. For Sunday, rain and high of 16. For Monday, clearing, windy and a high of 18. And on Tuesday, sunny and a high of plus 22. 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

0: Hellraising Good Time coming at you from Tim Hicks on Country 94.1, Country 1490. My name is Chris. Appreciate you tuning in with me here in the show, and that does things for myself. I am heading on home for lunch, and hopefully you are about to go and do the same. Have an absolutely fantastic weekend. Enjoy Picnic in the Park on Sunday, and join us Monday morning in the show for more fun and adventure in there as well. Monday in the show, we are going to find out who our grand prize winner was for the 25K payday. 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So join us in the show. Birthdays at 7:40. We are going to be chatting along with that with the Morris Museum and a whole lot more. So we'll catch you at 6 a.m. in the show on Monday. And as always, it's not goodbye, but we'll see you later.
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1: Good afternoon, I'm Hayden Michaels. Swift Current Roll RCMP have released more information on Thursday's semi-rollover south of Swift Current. The Mounties say that officers responded around 1:10 p.m. to Highway 4, about a mile south of the Highway 43 intersection, after a semi-hauling pigs rolled over. The driver was taken to hospital with what RCMP described as non-life-threatening injuries. Police have not said how many animals were injured or killed. The investigation continues. Southwestern Saskatchewan could be in for another soggy weekend as rain returns to the forecast. Environment and Climate Change Canada expects showers to move into the Swift Current area tonight and to continue on and off throughout early Monday. Meteorologist Brian Proctor says this system could be more widespread than some recent rainfall events.
2: It's probably going to be a bit more widespread than what we've been seeing with the last couple of events, but I wouldn't put much more stock in maybe 20 millimeters by Monday at this point in time.
1: Swift Current received more than 60 millimeters of precipitation throughout May, well above the long-term average. The Grand Coteau Heritage and Cultural Center in Shaunavon hosted the Amazing Race Me Time event on Wednesday. One of the final Me Time events of the year, it saw teams competing in various challenges to score points like shaking milk into butter or navigating an old phone book. Joanne Gregoire, Director of Culture for the town of Shaunavon.
3: Our winning team was Team LMGL. They'll know who they are. They had 311 points. And then the imports came in number two with 292.5 points. So lots of points were gathered.
1: There is one more Me Time event remaining before the summer break coming up on June 15th. A longtime Swift Current tradition is returning this weekend with Picnic in the Park. The annual event returns Sunday from noon to 4, marking its 45th year of bringing families together for an afternoon of fun. Dan Johnson with the Innovation Federal Credit Union says the event is all about giving families an opportunity to enjoy a fun and affordable day in the community.
4: We're looking for another solid turnout to our Picnic in the Park. It's our 45th annual Picnic in the Park. So we partnered with the City of Swift Current to do this on an annual basis. It's one of our highlights of the year for sure.
1: Children can enjoy some free games with some entertainment and a car show also taking place, while the concession items including hot dogs, chips, pop, and ice cream will all be available for just a dollar. And seeding progress across Saskatchewan is moving right along. Crop Extension Specialist Samantha Marcino put together the weekly crop report.
5: So this week we actually seen a 28% increase in seeding progress. So we went from 52% to 80% this week, which was quite significant. This progress is really welcome, but it still remains behind the five-year averages of 91% and the 10-year average of 92%.
1: The Southwest leads seeding activity with 91% seeded.

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1: I'm Colin Powers with a look at sports. The Swift Current 57s welcome back former coach Joe Carnahan and the Saskatoon Berries to Mitchell Field tonight. The 57s are coming off a suspended game against the Weyburn Beavers last night. Swift Current was trailing 16-13 with two out in the top of the ninth when rain put a stop to the action. That game will be picked up at a later date. First pitch tonight is at 6:57. Swift Current minor ball players are getting a major upgrade to their batting cages thanks to the support of a local business. The cages, located along 19th Avenue Northeast between Kinsman Field and Kiwanis Field, recently underwent significant improvements after Swift Current's Top Grade Energy Services stepped in to help. The project addressed erosion issues that had caused the foundation beneath the cages to wash away. Kent Blome, division manager with Top Grade Energy Services, said the company learned about the need through community connections and wanted to lend a hand.
2: Gave it a little facelift, brought it up to speed where we were lacking in the city. So basically rebuilt the whole from ground up and made it a little bit more suitable for the youth.
1: Swift Current minor ball president Chad Cozen says Top Grade came in on short notice and completed the extensive project in just 5 days, even working through the weekend. He says the finished product has transformed the facility and believes the batting cages are now among the best in Saskatchewan. Well, Swift Current will be a busy baseball destination this weekend. 24, 15U, 13U, and 11U teams from across the prairies are in the city for the AA 57's home tournament. Action gets underway this afternoon and play will continue through tomorrow. In the AAA ranks, the Argue Law 18U 57's have just one game this weekend on the road against the East Central Red Sox, and the Cal Tire 15U 57's visit the Northeast Sun Devils for a doubleheader tomorrow and then host them for one more game on Sunday. The Riverside Electric 13U 57s host the Regina Wolfpack and Estevan Brewers for a pair of doubleheaders, and the 11U 57s are in Saskatoon for a tournament. In softball, the 17U Sonic have a home tournament starting tomorrow at the Swift Current Recreation Complex. And in Sask Delta Baseball League action last night, the Gull Lake Greyhounds beat the Climax Cardinals 15-1. Have a story tip or score to share? Let us know. Call 306-773-NEWS or click Submit News on Swift Current Online.
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3: For today, mostly sunshine here with a high of 25 degrees. Tonight, looking like a bit of cloud cover, getting cloudier with a chance of thunder and a low of 9. Tomorrow, the weekend starts out with a good chance of some rain and maybe some thunder at a high of 22. Sunday, looks like it'll be raining for a high of 16. Monday, clearing up for a high of 18. Tuesday, sunshine and a high of 22. For local news, weather, and sports, make sure to download the Swift Current online app.
0: Your home. I just wanna love somebody. Your country. 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

0: Ella Langley, be her. Good afternoon. I'm Sharon Church. Hey, happy National Donut Day, which apparently doesn't fall within National Donut Week, which was like 2 weeks ago. Why? I don't know. Well, donuts are my favorites. If there was one thing I would not be able to turn down, it's the donut. I have 3 donut mugs, a donut Christmas tree ornament, and a donut paperweight, which is right here. Frankly, I don't think that's enough to truly represent my love for those delectable deep fried treats. What is your favorite kind of donuts? I've never met a donut that I didn't like, but if we're doing favorites, it really depends. Are we talking Tim Hortons, grocery store, or bakery? So for Tim Hortons, it's the apple fritter or honey cruller. Grocery store, it's going to be anything icing dipped. Sprinkles optional. And all bets are off when it comes to a bakery. I mean, you might as well get one of each.
1: We're starting to see an increase in insect activity. Dr. Megan Van Koski is a field crop entomologist with AAFC. She says producers should be watching for pea leaf weevil, noting annual surveys are just getting underway.
2: In Alberta, Saskatchewan, and more in Manitoba, we are conducting an annual monitoring program to determine where pea leaf weevil is found on the prairies.
1: She says producers in southern Alberta and Manitoba should be especially alert as last year's pressure could carry forward. Warm weather also accelerating development of Bertha armyworm, with the insect close to adult emergence. As well, we're starting to hear reports of grasshopper nymphs being out. She says early activity has been reported between Saskatoon and Rosetown, as well as near Edmonton. For Golden West, I'm Glendalee Allen Bossler.
3: 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Donnie Peacock reporting from the 35th Anniversary and Customer Appreciation Day sale here in Swift Current. 2,266 cattle in the sale, 773, the average straight through, 501.52, the average in every calf in the sale, or $3,875 per head, just under $9 million sale. 970 weight steers, 460, that's $4,448. 775s at 520. Another group is 63, 775 red and blacks at 594. 42 red and black cross steers, 624, brings 658 to pound. 461 pound red and black steers at 745. Into the heifer trade, lots of heifers in the run, 922, 810 heifers. 441, 913 red cross, 438.50, 900 pound red heifers, 448, 830 pounders at 476, 800 pounds, 481.50. Here's the 775 red cross heifers at 488 per pound. The Andersons from Fur Mountain, 742 pound black and black baldy heifers, bring 514 a pound. Here's 80 little lightweight heifers, 80 of them, 544, bring 645 for the black heifers, 646 for the reds. Into some breeding kind of heifers, and yeah, they were the highlight reel. Hayes Ranch at Valmarie, 27 good black heifers, no brands, 881, bring 507 a pound, or 44.66 ahead. The Penners from way over at Salt Coat, Saskatchewan, 26 black heifers, 898, 491 a pound, or $4,401. Fraser Farms from Pambrum, 23 red Simcross heifers, 844, 512 a pound, at 43¼. And we also have Laneview Farms from down at Kincaid, 56 Red Cross heifers, bring weigh 914, 459 a pound, or 41.59 a head. By all market reports, the beef and a bun complimentary here of Lee and Brett and the staff at Heartland was absolutely tasty. That's the way it is in cattle country. Heartland, Swift Current.
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1: For today, a high of 25 with some sunshine. For tonight, we're going to see it go to a low of 9 degrees with the clouds moving back in with a risk of a thunderstorm. For tomorrow, that chance of thunder continues, getting to a high of 22. Sunday, it's going to be 16 and raining. Monday, 18 degrees and clearing up. By Tuesday, it'll be 22 degrees and sunny. For local news, weather, and sports at any time, download the Swift Current online app.
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0: So you think you need 8 to 10 hours of sleep at night, hey? Well, think again. Hey, I'm Sharon Church. Apparently, 6.5 solid hours is the new benchmark. That's the sweet spot for healthy aging and overall body function. And the secret, though, consistency and quality sleep. You can't just have 6.5 bad hours of sleep. At that rate, 12 hours is not enough then. Well, for good sleep, you should go to bed at the same time every single night. Make sure the room is dark and quiet, no screens an hour before bed. And if you wake up refreshed and stay energized all day, then that 6.5 hours will be perfect.
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7: For today, mostly sunshine here with a high of 25 degrees. Tonight, looking like a bit of cloud cover, getting cloudier with a chance of thunder and a low of 9. Tomorrow, the weekend starts out with a good chance of some rain and maybe some thunder at a high of 22. Sunday, looks like it'll be raining for a high of 16. Monday, clearing up for a high of 18. Tuesday, sunshine and a high of 22. For local news, weather, and sports, make sure to download the Swift Current online app.
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0: Smith, Tipping Point. I'm Sharon Church. Lots of kids super excited for summer vacation. This is a great time to be reminded to make another donation to the food bank. So many kids go to school and receive meals from food programs. Even their teachers supply extra snacks for their students. So while your kids are raiding your pantry all summer long, other kids might be pretty hungry without those extra snacks. Throw a couple of extra boxes of granola bars, crackers, peanut butter, and drop them off at the food bank this week.
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2: RCMP are sharing new details following Thursday's semi-rollover on Highway 4 south of Swift Current. And the weather has thrown a wrench into seeding operations across the prairies. 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

0: 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Shaunavon. CJSN is a proud part of Golden West, connecting communities. 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
1: Good afternoon, I'm Hayden Michaels. Swift Current Rural RCMP are continuing to investigate a semi-rollover that happened on Thursday afternoon on Highway 4. Police say the call came in around 1:10 p.m., with officers responding to the scene about a mile south of Highway 43, where the semi-truck hauling pigs had rolled over. The driver was transported to hospital with non-life-threatening injuries. RCMP have not released information on the condition of the animals involved in the crash, including how many pigs may have been injured or killed. The cause of the rollover remains under investigation. The Amazing Race was on as a part of the Me Time event on Wednesday at the Grand Coteau Heritage and Cultural Center in Shaunavon. Joanne Gregoire, Director of Culture for the Town of Shaunavon, explains how the challenges worked.
2: We had a challenge with phone books. So they were given phone books from different years, and they had to look up different things. So, for instance, a menu item in a yellow book, Yellow Pages ad, or a phone number for a couple of people. And it's amazing how many people don't remember how to use phone books or never really learned. So that was kind of a fun one.
1: Me Time will be taking a break over the summer after one more event on June 15th, returning in September. Hot dogs, family fun, and community spirit are all on the menu this Sunday at the Innovation Federal Credit Union's 45th Annual Picnic in the Park. Dan Johnson with the Innovation Federal Credit Union says organizers are excited to welcome the community back for another year of the longtime tradition.
3: It's one of the conversations we have is really how affordable this is, you know, free entertainment, but also we keep the food prices where we can. But that's a big part of the essence of this picnic at the park is kind of what it used to cost to go to a fair.
1: The event will run from noon till 4 p.m. and feature free entertainment, kids' games, and a car show. Farmers have made big strides with seeding operations over the last week, with seeding now 80% complete across the province. Pulse crops are nearly wrapped up and most fields are emerging in good shape. Crop extension specialist Samantha Marcino says moisture levels are holding, but the heat and wind are starting to take a toll in some areas.
4: The rains last week weren't necessarily widespread, but some areas of the province that really needed rain did get some. With that being said, it didn't necessarily change the topsoil moisture significantly due to the warm, windy weather that we're experiencing, but it helps the levels kind of stay where they were instead of decreasing in those areas that were in need of moisture.
1: Producers say if the weather cooperates, seeding should wrap up quickly, but spraying has been a challenge.
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5: I'm Colin Powers with a look at sports. The Swift Current 57s play their only home game of the weekend tonight when they welcome the Saskatoon Berries. The 57s are 1-3 in the early WCBL season, while Joe Carnahan and the Berries lead the East Division with a 5-1 record. First pitch is at 6:57 for Mitchell Field. The 57s will then travel to Weyburn tomorrow and Regina on Sunday, then head to Medicine Hat on Monday to make up a game that was rained out last week. Swift Current Minor Baseball is benefiting from a major community-minded project thanks to the efforts of Top Grade Energy Services. The local company recently helped rebuild and stabilize the batting cages between Kinsman Field and Kiwanis Field after water erosion began compromising the foundation beneath the structure. Top Grade Energy Services Division Manager Kemp Loam says supporting projects like this is important because it's a chance to give back to the community that supports local businesses.
6: Anytime that you can give back to the community with bringing youth sports and bringing it up to the same level as other surrounding cities and communities, it's more of an image thing for the community. Show that we're heavily involved in our sports for the kids.
5: The work was completed in just 5 days, helping ensure players have a safer and more reliable training facility heading into the heart of the baseball season. The AA 57's home tournament is happening this weekend with 24 teams from across the prairies taking part. Action for the 15U, 13U, and 11U teams all get going this afternoon, and the tournament wraps up tomorrow. In AAA action, the Argue Law 18U 57's are on the road against the East Central Red Sox, and the Cal Tire 15U 57's will visit the Northeast Sun Devils for a doubleheader tomorrow, and then they'll host them for one more game on Sunday. The Riverside Electric 13U 57's host the Regina Wolfpack and Estevan Brewers for a pair of doubleheaders this weekend, and the 11U57s are in Saskatoon for a tournament. In softball, the 17U Sonic have a home tournament starting tomorrow at the Swift Current Recreation Complex. And in Saskalta baseball action, the Gull Lake Greyhounds got their first win of the season over the Climax Cardinals 15-1. From local news to local sports, we're here for your updates. 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
1: For today, a high of 25 with some sunshine. For tonight, we're going to see it go to a low of 9 degrees with the clouds moving back in with a risk of a thunderstorm. For tomorrow, that chance of thunder continues, getting to a high of 22. Sunday, it's going to be 16 and raining. Monday, 18 degrees and clearing up. By Tuesday, it'll be 22 degrees and sunny. For local news, weather, and sports at any time, download the Swift Current online app.
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3: 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Emerging Artist of the Year is the nomination you were picked from. 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
8: For today, a high of 25 with some sunshine. For tonight, we're going to see it go to a low of 9 degrees with the clouds moving back in with a risk of a thunderstorm. For tomorrow, that chance of thunder continues, getting to a high of 22. Sunday, it's going to be 16 and raining. Monday, 18 degrees and clearing up. By Tuesday, it'll be 22 degrees and sunny. For local news, weather, and sports at any time, download the Swift Current online app.
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2: For today, mostly sunshine here with a high of 25 degrees. Tonight, looking like a bit of cloud cover, getting cloudier with a chance of thunder and a low of 9. Tomorrow, the weekend starts out with a good chance of some rain and maybe some thunder at a high of 22. Sunday, looks like it'll be raining for a high of 16. Monday, clearing up for a high of 18. Tuesday, sunshine and a high of 22. For local news, weather, and sports, make sure to download the Swift Current Online app.
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0: John Michael Montgomery, Life's a Dance, Sam Sharon Church, yeah, Life's a Dance, then I'm stepping over people's feet, trying to lead when I don't know what I'm doing. Making a fool of myself on the dance floor, that's, Life's a Dance. Hey, I'm Sharon Church, did I say that already? Speaking of making a fool of myself, it's time for your sort of sports report. Last night in the Stanley Cup Finals, Vegas blew a 2-0 lead. Kind of like what the Oilers do, right? Game goes to overtime, tied at 3 each. Vegas gets a penalty. Carolina scores, wins, and ties the series at 1 each. This is going to be interesting. Game 3 tomorrow night from Vegas.
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2: RCMP are sharing new details following Thursday's semi-rollover on Highway 4 south of Swift Current. And the weather has thrown a wrench into seeding operations across the prairies. 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

down at a local beer joint with a few of the guys. 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
2: Good evening, this is Hayden Michaels. RCMP are sharing new details following Thursday's semi-rollover on Highway 4 south of Swift Current. According to the police, they were called up

0: at around 1:10 p.m. on Thursday afternoon to a rollover about a mile south of the Highway 43 intersection. The semi was hauling pigs at the time of the crash. The driver was taken to hospital with injuries described as non-life-threatening. RCMP haven't released any information on the number of pigs injured or killed in the rollover, and the investigation into what caused the crash is still going. The Grand Coteau Heritage and Cultural Center in Shaunavon hosted the Amazing Race Me Time event on Wednesday. One of the final Me Time events of the year, it saw teams competing in various challenges to score points, like shaking milk into butter or navigating an old phone book. Joanne Gregoire, Director of Culture for the town of Shaunavon.
1: Our winning team was Team LMGL. They'll know who they are. They had 311 points. And then the imports came in number two with 292.5 points. So lots of points were gathered.
0: There is one more Me Time event remaining before summer break coming up on June 15th. A longtime Swift Current tradition is set to return this weekend. The Innovation Federal Credit Union's 45th annual Picnic in the Park will take place on Sunday from noon until 4. Dan Johnson with the Innovation Federal Credit Union says that the event has become a summer tradition that generations of local families look forward to each year.
2: Games, next to free food, I mean, a dollar for concession items. You can't go wrong there. Free entertainment. Of course, there's other activities and, you know, the car shows and those sort of things.
0: The event has been a community favorite for decades now, with organizers inviting residents of all ages to come out and join the celebration. Inconsistent weather bouncing between rain and heat waves has thrown a wrench into seeding operations, but progress marches on. There are also reports of minor insect and gopher damage, but overall crop conditions remain mostly good to fair. Crop Extension Specialist Samantha Marcino shared that the Southwest is currently leading the province at over 91% completely seeded. Saskatchewan's seeding progress has reached 80% overall, with peas and lentils almost complete, and overall crop conditions as rated mostly good to fair.
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4: I'm Colin Powers with a look at sports. The Swift Current 57s welcome back former coach Joe Carnahan and the Saskatoon Berries to Mitchell Field tonight. The 57s are coming off a suspended game against the Weyburn Beavers last night. Swift Current was trailing 16-13 with two out in the top of the ninth when rain put a stop to the action. That game will be picked up at a later date. First pitch tonight is at 6:57. Swift Current minor ball players are getting a major upgrade to their batting cages thanks to the support of a local business. The cages, located along 19th Avenue Northeast between Kinsman Field and Kiwanis Field, recently underwent significant improvements after Swift Current's Top Grade Energy Services stepped in to help. The project addressed erosion issues that had caused the foundation beneath the cages to wash away. Kemp Loam, division manager with Top Grade Energy Services, said the company learned about the need through community connections and wanted to lend a hand.
5: Gave it a little facelift, brought it up to speed where we were lacking in the city. So basically rebuilt the whole from ground up and made it a little bit more suitable for the youth.
4: Swift Current Minor Ball President Chad Cozen says Top Grade came in on short notice and completed the extensive project in just 5 days, even working through the weekend. He says the finished product has transformed the facility and believes the batting cages are now among the best in Saskatchewan. Well, Swift Current will be a busy baseball destination this weekend. 24, 15U, 13U, and 11U teams from across the prairies are in the city for the AA 57's home tournament. Action gets underway this afternoon and play will continue through tomorrow. In the AAA ranks, the Argue Law 18U 57's have just one game this weekend on the road against the East Central Red Sox, and the Cal Tire 15U 57's visit the Northeast Sun Devils for a doubleheader tomorrow and then host them for one more game on Sunday. The Riverside Electric 13U 57s host the Regina Wolfpack and Estevan Brewers for a pair of doubleheaders, and the 11U 57s are in Saskatoon for a tournament. In softball, the 17U Sonic have a home tournament starting tomorrow at the Swift Current Recreation Complex. And in Sask Alta Baseball League action last night, the Gull Lake Greyhounds beat the Climax Cardinals 15-1. Have a story tip or score to share? Let us know. Call 306-773-NEWS or click Submit News on Swift Current Online.
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0: For today, mostly sunshine here with a high of 25 degrees. Tonight, looking like a bit of cloud cover, getting cloudier with a chance of thunder and a low of 9. Tomorrow, the weekend starts out with a good chance of some rain and maybe some thunder at a high of 22. Sunday, looks like it'll be raining for a high of 16. Monday, clearing up for a high of 18. Tuesday, sunshine and a high of 22. For local news, weather, and sports, make sure to download the Swift Current online app.
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1: Remember when that home team hit the home run? 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

Pizza as Canadian as maple syrup, toques, and poutine. 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
9: For today, a high of 25 with some sunshine. For tonight, we're going to see it go to a low of 9 degrees with the clouds moving back in with a risk of a thunderstorm. For tomorrow, that chance of thunder continues, getting to a high of 22. Sunday, it's going to be 16 and raining. Monday, 18 degrees and clearing up. By Tuesday, it'll be 22 degrees and sunny. For local news, weather, and sports at any time, download the Swift Current online app.
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James Barker Band and Dalton Dover on the water. Hey, I'm Sharon Church, feeling good on this Friday. Hope you are too. Manga Maroney up ahead, but first, here's Sully Burrows. Put it on me.

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8: For today, mostly sunshine here with a high of 25 degrees. Tonight, looking like a bit of cloud cover, getting cloudier with a chance of thunder and a low of 9. Tomorrow, the weekend starts out with a good chance of some rain and maybe some thunder at a high of 22. Sunday, it looks like it'll be raining for a high of 16. Monday, clearing up for a high of 18. Tuesday, sunshine and a high of 22. For local news, weather, and sports, make sure to download the Swift Current online app.
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0: else having a thermostat battle in their house? Hey, I'm Sharon Church. I think we all grew up the same way, never being allowed to touch the thermostat, like ever. Well, I'm a grown-up now, and I want to be comfortable in my own house. And the weather's kind of been all over the place, so every morning now, I put the furnace on because I'm cold. Then my husband comes home after work and shuts it off. And then I come home after work and turn on the AC. And then he shuts it off at night and opens the windows. So it's freezing in the morning. Then we wake up and repeat the process. Now, I'm not sure what our bill will look like, but that's a problem for future Sharon.
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3: I'm a light bulb changer, yeah. 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
1: Good afternoon, I'm Hayden Michaels. Swift Current Roll RCMP have released more information on Thursday's semi-rollover south of Swift Current. The Mounties say that officers responded around 1:10 p.m. to Highway 4, about a mile south of the Highway 43 intersection, after a semi-hauling pigs rolled over. The driver was taken to hospital with what RCMP described as non-life-threatening injuries. Police have not said how many animals were injured or killed. The investigation continues. Southwestern Saskatchewan could be in for another soggy weekend as rain returns to the forecast. Environment and Climate Change Canada expects showers to move into the Swift Current area tonight and to continue on and off throughout early Monday. Meteorologist Brian Proctor says this system could be more widespread than some recent rainfall events.
2: It's probably going to be a bit more widespread than what we've been seeing with the last couple of events, but I wouldn't put much more stock in maybe 20 millimeters by Monday at this point in time.
1: Swift Current received more than 60 millimeters of precipitation throughout May, well above the long-term average. The Grand Coteau Heritage and Cultural Center in Shaunavon hosted the Amazing Race Me Time event on Wednesday. One of the final Me Time events of the year, it saw teams competing in various challenges to score points like shaking milk into butter or navigating an old phone book. Joanne Gregoire, Director of Culture for the Town of Shaunavon.
3: Our winning team was Team LMGL. They'll know who they are. They had 311 points. And then the imports came in number two with 292.5 points. So lots of points were gathered.
1: There is one more Me Time event remaining before the summer break coming up on June 15th. A longtime Swift Current tradition is returning this weekend with Picnic in the Park. The annual event returns Sunday from noon to 4, marking its 45th year of bringing families together for an afternoon of fun. Dan Johnson with the Innovation Federal Credit Union says the event is all about giving families an opportunity to enjoy a fun and affordable day in the community.
4: We're looking for another solid turnout to our Picnic in the Park. It's our 45th annual.

0: with some entertainment and a car show also taking place, while the concession items, including hot dogs, chips, pop, and ice cream, will all be available for just a dollar. And seeding progress across Saskatchewan is moving right along. Crop Extension Specialist Samantha Marcino put together the weekly crop report.
1: So this week we actually seen a 28% increase in seeding progress. So we went from 52% to 80% this week, which was quite significant. This progress is really welcome, but it still remains behind the five-year averages of 91% and the 10-year average of 92%.
0: The Southwest leads seeding activity with 91% seeded.
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3: I'm Colin Powers with a look at sports. The Swift Current 57s play their only home game of the weekend tonight when they welcome the Saskatoon Berries. The 57s are 1-3 in the early WCBL season, while Joe Carnahan and the Berries lead the East Division with a 5-1 record. First pitch is at 6:57 for Mitchell Field. The 57s will then travel to Weyburn tomorrow and Regina on Sunday, then head to Medicine Hat on Monday to make up a game that was rained out last week. Swift Current Minor Baseball is benefiting from a major community-minded project thanks to the efforts of Top Grade Energy Services. The local company recently helped rebuild and stabilize the batting cages between Kinsman Field and Kiwanis Field after water erosion began compromising the foundation beneath the structure. Top Grade Energy Services Division Manager Kent Blome says supporting projects like this is important because it's a chance to give back to the community that supports local businesses.
4: Anytime that you can get back to the community with bringing youth sports and bringing it up to the same level as other surrounding cities and communities, it's more of an image thing for the community. Show that we're heavily involved in our sports for the kids.
3: The work was completed in just 5 days, helping ensure players have a safer and more reliable training facility heading into the heart of the baseball season. The AA 57's home tournament is happening this weekend with 24 teams from across the prairies taking part. Action for the 15U, 13U, and 11U teams all get going this afternoon, and the tournament wraps up tomorrow. In AAA action, the Argue Law 18U 57's are on the road against the East Central Red Sox, and the Cal Tire 15U 57's will visit the Northeast Sun Devils for a doubleheader tomorrow, and then they'll host them for one more game on Sunday. The Riverside Electric 13U 57's host the Regina Wolfpack and Esteban Brewers for a pair of doubleheaders this weekend, and the 11U57s are in Saskatoon for a tournament. In softball, the 17U Sonic have a home tournament starting tomorrow at the Swift Current Recreation Complex. And in Sask Alta baseball action, the Gull Lake Greyhounds got their first win of the season over the Climax Cardinals 15-1. From local news to local sports, we're here for your updates. 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
0: For today, a high of 25 with some sunshine. For tonight, we're going to see it go to a low of 9 degrees with the clouds moving back in with a risk of a thunderstorm. For tomorrow, that chance of thunder continues, getting to a high of 22. Sunday, it's going to be 16 and raining. Monday, 18 degrees and clearing up. By Tuesday, it'll be 22 degrees and sunny. For local news, weather, and sports at any time, download the Swift Current online app.
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0: kid when they move out on their own. The gift was a book of gift cards, restaurants, coffee shops, clothing stores, with cute little notes like, for when you don't want to cook, or for when you need a little retail therapy, or you can never have too much coffee. These gifts are great for people of any age, you know, not just your 18-year-old who's just moved out for the first time. Maybe for your 40-year-old who's just had a hard day. Just saying.
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7: For today, a high of 25 with some sunshine. For tonight, we're going to see it go to a low of 9 degrees with the clouds moving back in with a risk of a thunderstorm. For tomorrow, that chance of thunder continues, getting to a high of 22. Sunday, it's going to be 16 and raining. Monday, 18 degrees and clearing up. By Tuesday, it'll be 22 degrees and sunny. For local news, weather, and sports at any time, download the Swift Current online app.
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1: Jason Aldean, Let Your Boys Be Country. I'm Sharon Church. Have you ever done something so lame that like you even had to make fun of yourself? Yesterday, I decided that I was going to organize my envelopes. I know that sounds crazy. I had two packages of envelopes and some water must have spilled on one package. So they were all sealed, and then, but some of them weren't. And then I had another package, and so I decided to go through them all and just, you know, combine the package and recycle the ones that I couldn't use anymore. I don't know why I have envelopes. I haven't mailed a letter since like 2006, but still, I mean, they're all organized now.
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3: 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I'm not doing anything.
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5: This is Clint with Shaunavon Live. I'm here with Aurora at Prairie Roads Market in Shaunavon. Aurora, food prices are rising in some areas, but there is a way to save that a lot of people don't necessarily think about.
6: Absolutely. So with high gas and diesel prices, it costs more to transport food over long distances. And that's one of the reasons why food prices are rising at a really high rate right now. Luckily, local food is starting to come in, and it doesn't have to travel as far. 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
5: That is such a win-win. 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
6: So we have asparagus, radishes, some local herbs like cilantro and parsley, winter onions. But this week we'll also be getting rhubarb, spinach, lettuce, and a few other things.
5: Come on down to Prairie Roads Market and see what makes them such a great local favorite.
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9: For today, mostly sunshine here with a high of 25 degrees. Tonight, looking like a bit of cloud cover, getting cloudier with a chance of thunder and a low of 9. Tomorrow, the weekend starts out with a good chance of some rain and maybe some thunder at a high of 22. Sunday, looks like it'll be raining for a high of 16. Monday, clearing up for a high of 18. Tuesday, sunshine and a high of 22. For local news, weather, and sports, make sure to download the Swift Current online app.
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0: Joe Miller, I would be over, me too. I'm Sharon Church. I'm going to take just a little break before the top of the hour, but I've got some more tunes before 4 o'clock. Stick around for Eric Church. Hands of Time coming up next.
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2: 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And the weather has thrown a wrench into seeding operations across the prairies. 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
1: Good afternoon. I'm Hayden Michaels. Swift Current Rural RCMP are continuing to investigate a semi-rollover that happened on Thursday afternoon on Highway 4. Police say the call came in around 1:10 p.m., with officers responding to the scene about a mile south of Highway 43, where the semi-truck hauling pigs had rolled over. The driver was transported to hospital with non-life-threatening injuries. RCMP have not released information on the condition of the animals involved in the crash, including how many pigs may have been injured or killed. The cause of the rollover remains under investigation. The Amazing Race was on as a part of the Me Time event on Wednesday at the Grand Coteau Heritage and Cultural Center in Shaunavon. Joanne Gregoire, Director of Culture for the Town of Shaunavon, explains how the challenges worked.
2: We had a challenge with phone books. So they were given phone books from different years, and they had to look up different things. So, for instance, a menu item in a yellow book, Yellow Pages ad, or a phone number for a couple of people. And it's amazing how many people don't remember how to use phone books or never really learn. So that was kind of a fun one.
1: Me Time will be taking a break over the summer after one more event on June 15th, returning in September. Hot dogs, family fun, and community spirit are all on the menu this Sunday at the Innovation Federal Credit Union's 45th Annual Picnic in the Park. Dan Johnson with the Innovation Federal Credit Union says organizers are excited to welcome the community back for another year of the longtime tradition.
3: One of the conversations we have is really how affordable this is, you know, free entertainment, but also we keep the food prices where we can. But that's a big part of the essence of this picnic at the park is kind of what it used to cost to go to a fair.
1: The event will run from noon till 4 p.m. and feature free entertainment, kids' games, and a car show. Farmers have made big strides with seeding operations over the last week, with seeding now 80% complete across the province. Pulse crops are nearly wrapped up and most fields are emerging in good shape. Crop extension specialist Samantha Marcino says moisture levels are holding, but the heat and wind are starting to take a toll in some areas.
4: The rains last week weren't necessarily widespread, but some areas of the province that really needed rain did get some. With that being said, it didn't necessarily change the topsoil moisture significantly due to the warm, windy weather that we're experiencing, but it helps the levels kind of stay where they were instead of decreasing in those areas that were in need of moisture.
1: Producers say if the weather cooperates, seeding should wrap up quickly, but spraying has been a challenge.
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5: I'm Colin Powers with a look at sports. The Swift Current 57s welcome back former coach Joe Carnahan and the Saskatoon Berries to Mitchell Field tonight. The 57s are coming off a suspended game against the Weyburn Beavers last night. Swift Current was trailing 16-13 with two out in the top of the ninth when rain put a stop to the action. That game will be picked up at a later date. First pitch tonight is at 6:57. Swift Current minor ball players are getting a major upgrade to their batting cages thanks to the support of a local business. The cages, located along 19th Avenue Northeast between Kinsman Field and Kiwanis Field, recently underwent significant improvements after Swift Current's Top Grade Energy Services stepped in to help. The project addressed erosion issues that had caused the foundation beneath the cages to wash away. Kemp Loam, division manager with Top Grade Energy Services, said the company learned about the need through community connections and wanted to lend a hand.
6: Gave it a little facelift, brought it up to speed where we were lacking in the city. So basically rebuilt the whole from ground up and made it a little bit more suitable for the youth.
5: Swift Current Minor Ball President Chad Cozen says Top Grade came in on short notice and completed the extensive project in just 5 days, even working through the weekend. He says the finished product has transformed the facility and believes the batting cages are now among the best in Saskatchewan. Well, Swift Current will be a busy baseball destination this weekend. 24, 15U, 13U, and 11U teams from across the prairies are in the city for the AA 57's home tournament. Action gets underway this afternoon and play will continue through tomorrow. In the AAA ranks, the Argue Law 18U 57's have just one game this weekend on the road against the East Central Red Sox, and the Caltire 15U 57's visit the Northeast Sun Devils for a doubleheader tomorrow and then host them for one more game on Sunday. The Riverside Electric 13 U57s host the Regina Wolfpack and Estevan Brewers for a pair of doubleheaders, and the 11 U57s are in Saskatoon for a tournament. In softball, the 17 U Sonic have a home tournament starting tomorrow at the Swift Current Recreation Complex. And in Sask Delta Baseball League action last night, the Gull Lake Greyhounds beat the Climax Cardinals 15-1. Have a story tip or score to share? Let us know. Call 306-773-NEWS or click Submit News on Swift Current Online.
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7: Good evening. This is Kirsty Hansen back with a 5-day forecast. Tonight we'll see a few clouds with a risk of showers and a low of 9. Tomorrow we're looking at sun and clouds with a high of 20. Sunday, showers and a high of 17. Then on Monday and Tuesday, sun and clouds with highs around 22. 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

0: Bella Langley and Morgan Wallen. I can't love you anymore. I'm Sharon Church. Happy National Donut Day, which apparently doesn't fall within National Donut Week, which was like 2 weeks ago. How does that work? Well, donuts are my favorite. If there was one thing I would not be able to turn down, it's the donut. I have 3 donut mugs, a donut Christmas tree ornament, and a donut paperweight. Frankly, I don't think that's enough to truly represent my love for those delectable deep-fried treats. What is your favorite kind of donut? Oh, I've never met a donut that I didn't like. But if we're doing favorites, it depends. Are we talking Tim Hortons, grocery store, or the bakery? Well, Tim Hortons, of course, apple fritter, honey cruller. Can't beat those two. Grocery store, it's going to be any icing dipped donut. Sprinkles optional. And all bets are off when it comes to the bakery. I mean, you might as well get one of each.
1: 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The Swift Cup. 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
10: Good evening. This is Christy Hansen back with a 5-day forecast. Tonight we'll see a few clouds with a risk of showers and a low of 9. Tomorrow we're looking at sun and clouds with a high of 20. Sunday, showers and a high of 17. Then on Monday and Tuesday, sun and clouds with highs around 22. 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

0: Well, that's pretty exciting. Emerging Artist of the Year is a nomination you were picked from. So, you know, how does that feel getting that recognition from your peers in the Saskatchewan Country Music Association?
1: Yeah, it's awesome to get the nomination. It's sweet to see people seeing me grind it out there and get a little bit of recognition and some praise for that.
0: You act like you're turning 30 and your whole life is over.
2: Doesn't everyone?
0: I'm 42.
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8: Good evening. This is Kirsty Hansen back with a 5-day forecast. Tonight we'll see a few clouds with a risk of showers and a low of 9. Tomorrow we're looking at sun and clouds with a high of 20. Sunday, showers and a high of 17. Then on Monday and Tuesday, sun and clouds with highs around 22. 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

0: lots of kids super excited for summer vacation, so this is a great time to be reminded to make another donation to the food bank. So many kids go to school and receive meals from food programs, and even their teachers supply extra snacks for their students. So while your kids are raiding your pantry all summer long, other kids might be pretty hungry without those extra snacks. Throw in a couple of extra boxes of granola bars, crackers, peanut butter, and drop them off at the food bank this week.
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2: RCMP are sharing new details following Thursday's semi-rollover on Highway 4 south of Swift Current. And the weather has thrown a wrench into seeding operations across the prairies. 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
3: We're starting to see an increase in insect activity. Dr. Megan Van Koski is a field crop entomologist with AAFC. She says producers should be watching for pea leaf weevil, noting annual surveys are just getting underway.
4: In Alberta, Saskatchewan, and more in Manitoba, we are conducting an annual monitoring program to determine where pea leaf weevil is found on the prairies.
3: She says producers in southern Alberta and Manitoba should be especially alert, as last year's pressure could carry forward. Warm weather also accelerating development of Bertha armyworm, with the insect close to adult emergence. As well, we're starting to hear reports of grasshopper nymphs being out. She says early activity has been reported between Saskatoon and Rosetown, as well as near Edmonton. For Golden West, I'm Glendalee Allen Bossler.
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1: Good evening, I'm Hayden Michaels. Closing arguments have now been heard in a human trafficking and sexual assault case that has been before the courts for nearly 3 years. The trial of Sohel Haider and Mohammed Massoum began in July of 2023 and wrapped up with final submissions in Saskatoon this week. Defense lawyers argued the Crown failed to prove the allegations beyond a reasonable doubt, while prosecutors maintained the evidence showed the complainant was controlled and exploited. Judge Miguel Martinez has reserved his decision until August 7th. The allegations have not been proven in court, and both men remain presumed innocent until a verdict has been delivered. Southwestern Saskatchewan could be in for another soggy weekend as rain returns to the forecast. Environment and Climate Change Canada expects showers to move into the Swift Current area tonight and to continue on and off throughout early Monday. Meteorologist Brian Proctor says this system could be more widespread than some recent rainfall events.
2: It's probably going to be a bit more widespread than what we've been seeing with the last couple of events, but I wouldn't put much more stock in maybe 20 millimeters by Monday at this point in time.
1: Swift Current received more than 60 millimeters of precipitation throughout May, well above the long-term average. The Grand Coteau Heritage and Cultural Center in Shaunavon hosted the Amazing Race Me Time event on Wednesday. One of the final Me Time events of the year, it saw teams competing in various challenges to score points like shaking milk into butter or navigating an old phone book. Joanne Gregoire, Director of Culture for the town of Shaunavon.
3: Our winning team was Team LMGL. They'll know who they are. They had 311 points. And then the imports came in number two with 292.5 points. So lots of points were gathered.
1: There is one more Me Time event remaining before the summer break coming up on June 15th. A longtime Swift Current tradition is returning this weekend with Picnic in the Park. The annual event returns Sunday from noon to 4, marking its 45th year of bringing families together for an afternoon of fun. Dan Johnson with the Innovation Federal Credit Union says the event is all about giving families an opportunity to enjoy a fun and affordable day in the community.
4: We're looking for another solid turnout to our Picnic in the Park. It's our 45th annual Picnic in the Park. So we partnered with the City of Swift Current to do this on an annual basis. It's one of our highlights of the year for sure.
1: Children can enjoy some free games with some entertainment and a car show also taking place, while the concession items including hot dogs, chips, pop, and ice cream will all be available for just a dollar. And seeding progress across Saskatchewan is moving right along. Crop Extension Specialist Samantha Marcino put together the weekly crop report.
5: So this week we actually seen a 28% increase in seeding progress. So we went from 52% to 80% this week, which was quite significant. This progress is really welcome, but it still remains behind the five-year averages of 91% and the 10-year average of 92%.
1: The Southwest leads seeding activity with 91% seeded.
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6: I'm Colin Powers with a look at sports. The Swift Current 57s play their only home game of the weekend tonight when they welcome the Saskatoon Berries. The 57s are 1-3 in the early WCBL season, while Joe Carnahan and the Berries lead the East Division with a 5-1 record. First pitch is at 6:57 for Mitchell Field. The 57s will then travel to Weyburn tomorrow and Regina on Sunday, then head to Medicine Hat on Monday to make up a game that was rained out last week. Swift Current Minor Baseball is benefiting from a major community-minded project thanks to the efforts of Top Grade Energy Services. The local company recently helped rebuild and stabilize the batting cages between Kinsman Field and Kiwanis Field after water erosion began compromising the foundation beneath the structure. Top Grade Energy Services Division Manager Kent Blom says supporting projects like this is important because it's a chance to give back to the community that supports local businesses.
7: Anytime that you can give back to the community with bringing youth sports and bringing it up to the same level as other surrounding cities and communities, it's more of an image thing for the community. Show that we're heavily involved in our sports for the kids.
6: The work was completed in just 5 days, helping ensure players have a safer and more reliable training facility heading into the heart of the baseball season. The AA 57's home tournament is happening this weekend with 24 teams from across the prairies taking part. Action for the 15U, 13U, and 11U teams all get going this afternoon, and the tournament wraps up tomorrow. In AAA action, the Argue Law 18U 57's are on the road against the East Central Red Sox, and the Cal Tire 15U 57's will visit the Northeast Sun Devils for a doubleheader tomorrow, and then they'll host them for one more game on Sunday. The Riverside Electric 13U 57's host the Regina Wolfpack and Esteban Brewers for a pair of doubleheaders this weekend, and the 11U57s are in Saskatoon for a tournament. In softball, the 17U Sonic have a home tournament starting tomorrow at the Swift Current Recreation Complex. And in Sask Alta baseball action, the Gull Lake Greyhounds got their first win of the season over the Climax Cardinals 15-1. From local news to local sports, we're here for your updates. 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
8: Good evening. This is Kirsty Hansen back with a 5-day forecast. Tonight we'll see a few clouds with a risk of showers and a low of 9. Tomorrow we're looking at sun and clouds with a high of 20. Sunday, showers and a high of 17. Then on Monday and Tuesday, sun and clouds with highs around 22. 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

You've taught me lots today. So, Daddy, my Daddy, teach me how to pray. You brought me home a brand new kite and showed me how to fly. And there ain't no other kid whose dad can knock a ball so high. I'd like to thank God for you, but I don't know what to say. So, Daddy, my Daddy, teach me how to pray. I had to turn.

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He smiled and looked into my eyes, and this is what he said. Daddy?

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And he began to cry. I didn't want my boy to know, but so did I. His best pal had forsaken him, but what was there to say? For daddy, his daddy, had forgotten how to pray.

0: With the United States approaching its 250th birthday, many are reflecting on national achievements. Consider the microwave and cornflakes, both American inventions discovered by accident and changing kitchens forever. In 1894, the Kellogg brothers unintentionally left a pot of wheat berries boiling, and they dried out. They rolled out the results and discovered tasty flakes. They tried it next with corn and helped launch the cereal industry. Then, after World War II, engineer Percy Spencer noticed a candy bar melting in his pocket when he got near a magnetron. He tested it on popcorn and eggs and then helped his company invent the first microwave. Another happy accident. But praise God, his love for us is no accident. His heart of love was fixed on his children before the foundation of the world and was ratified by his son's death on the cross. And for that, we celebrate. I'm David Wolin at haventoday.org.
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3: Good evening. This is Kirsty Hansen back with a 5-day forecast. Tonight we'll see a few clouds with a risk of showers and a low of 9. Tomorrow we're looking at sun and clouds with a high of 20. Sunday, showers and a high of 17. Then on Monday and Tuesday, sun and clouds with highs around 22. 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

0: getting to the housework on a Saturday? 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
2: 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Today on Turning Point, Dr. David Jeremiah considers what it means to be filled with the Spirit and how it's the key to living a life of victory. 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
3: The Bible speaks

0: the power to accomplish that which is best for me. Reason number three, he loves me more than anyone else in the world loves me. Conclusion, the most logical thing a Christian can do is to surrender his life completely to God. What more can I say? What need I say more? And with that, he sat down. He got a standing ovation. Not because of the message, but because it was over. But the message was worth an ovation. God knows you better than anyone else knows you. God loves you more than anyone else loves you. And God is more powerful than anyone else could ever be, can accomplish in you what no one else can do. So why wouldn't you want to give your life over to him and his spirit in your heart? You have to have a desire to be filled. You have to denounce sin in your life. You have to dedicate yourself completely to the Lord. And the Bible says that when we do these things, the Holy Spirit will take control. There are two verses in the New Testament that have often intrigued me about the Holy Spirit. Maybe you've read them and wondered, what in the world does that mean? They have a lot to do with what we're talking about today, because these things can get in the way of the Spirit of God controlling your life. 1 Thessalonians 5:19 says this, "Do not quench the Holy Spirit." What in the world does that mean? It means that when the Holy Spirit's on fire in your life, don't throw cold water on what he wants you to do. Don't shut him down. Don't put him on hold. You quench the Holy Spirit by not doing something he tells you to do. And when you walk in the Spirit and are filled with the Spirit, you don't want to quench him. When he tells you to do something, do it, because if you don't, you're quenching him. You're pouring water on the influence of the Spirit in your life. That's why total obedience is required here. You don't get to pray about it. Give me a couple of weeks to think this over, Lord. He tells you to do something. You know it's from him. You do it. And if you don't, you quench the Holy Spirit. The other one in the New Testament that's similar to this is in Ephesians 4:30 that says, "Do not grieve the Holy Spirit of God." How do we grieve the Holy Spirit? Well, if you're not going to walk in the Spirit, if you're not going to be filled with the Spirit, the last thing you want to do is to grieve him or in any way to shut him down. The Holy Spirit tells you to do something and you don't do it, you grieve him. You do something that's dishonoring to the Lord, you grieve him. The Holy Spirit is a living, vital person who lives within you and wants to help you live your life. So, you have the Holy Spirit if you're a Christian, but does the Holy Spirit have you? That's the question. To be filled with the Spirit is to be under the control of the Spirit of God. He is filling you with his presence and with his power. And if you know anything at all about that, even for a moment in time, you know that's where you always want to be. We'll have more of this on Monday after the weekend, part two of the filling of the Spirit. Next week, we're going to talk also about the illumination of the Spirit and what it means to walk in the Spirit. These are truths that are found in the book, The Holy Spirit You May Not Know, which has just been released. And that book is the resource for the month of June here on Turning Point. If you want to have a copy of this book, send a gift of any size to Turning Point. That gift will be used exclusively to help spread the gospel around the world. And when you do that, you simply have to ask for the book and it'll be sent to you. It's our way of saying thank you in a tangible way and adding value to your life as a follower of Christ. Give us the opportunity to do that. Do it today. We'll respond immediately. In the meantime, have a great weekend. Be sure to watch us on television if you're where you can find us. And most of all, go to church. We'll see you on Monday.
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3: The late Arthur Watson was an executive with IBM and later U.S. ambassador to France. He had a humorous take on being too cautious in life. He said, "Show me a man with both feet on the ground, and I'll show you a man who can't put his pants on." Well, Mr. Watson was saying that sometimes it's necessary to stand on one foot instead of two, and to take a bit of risk in life. If the Apostle Peter had remained standing on both feet, he never would have climbed out of his boat and walked on the water to reach Jesus. Well, this is David Jeremiah encouraging you to get on the road to new life. 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
2: And so it starts with prayer, and one of the challenges in that is simply the question of, do you know your neighbor's names to be able to pray for them?
3: Well, we live in a world that seems more connected than ever, but more and more people feel more isolated. And what is that about, and what can we do? Today on